0: had to pick up a rat off the path there 2 weeks ago that came from that garden. We're terrified to leave the windows open. We're terrified to leave the doors open. And it's for all the residents around where we are.
1: Yeah.
0: I actually have approached all the councillors, and one councillor approached my husband on Friday, and he advised, tell your wife that there's nothing that we can do.
1: Right, but you're not going to accept that, are you? And I don't believe... So, like, are you seeing rats in this area on a regular basis?
0: Yeah, I can...
1: What does he mean? I mean, what does the councillor mean there's nothing they can do? I mean, if there's rats running rampant in an area, what age are your children?
0: My children, at the moment, they're 10 and 12, and this is going on 6 years. There's children that is younger in the area...
1: That's not acceptable that the councillor said there's nothing they can do. They're elected to do something. They have to go and do something.
0: Unfortunately, Alan, they're not doing nothing. And we have constantly, every resident in the area have constantly went to these councillors, and they haven't done anything. And this certain councillor, they couldn't come to me. They didn't have the decency to come to me and say, listen, there's nothing that we can do. They had to approach my husband in his place of work to advise him that there's nothing that we can do.
1: Okay.
0: And I thought that wasn't fair or wasn't nice, because they would have had me on Facebook. I have highlighted it on Facebook, as has all the other residents.
1: Right. When was the last time you saw a rat in your area then, please, Charlene?
0: 2 weeks ago.
1: 2 weeks
0: ago. And I can actually... I have videos, and I have a video of us picking up the rat as well. And it was the same last summer. We approached the man that actually owns the house last summer.
1: Right, okay. Look, I appreciate you being very cautious in how you're talking to me, but we're not going to let this lie, and we are going to follow up on it and see what happens. But I take it you're not the only resident in this area that's concerned about this.
0: No, I'm definitely not. We all have young children, and we all are very concerned. And
1: right, okay.
0: Especially,
1: well, I'll tell you what we'll do. I'm just going to pass it on to Lucinda, my producer here. We're now going to check up to see what your rights are as a resident in any part of County Wexford where there are rats, what you're entitled to. And we won't let it lie, and we'll keep an eye on this, Charlene. Is there anything else you'd like to add for the moment, please?
0: Thanks very much for taking this call, Alan, and thank you for raising concerns. We just want the housing estate back, and we want our children to go out and play safe.
1: Well, I'm sure I speak for any like-minded citizen in County Wexford. It's simply not good enough to be told we can't do anything about it. If you have rats in your area and you're living in an estate, you're entitled to get them removed. So I wish you well with it, Charlene, and thanks for taking our call. Good morning to you.
0: Thanks very much, Alan.
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1: Thanks for that. We got it on the double on this Monday morning. Now, from upcycled creations to standout styling, a nationwide competition is encouraging people to rethink fashion and prove that great style doesn't have to cost the earth. Enable Ireland's The Final Find is back, challenging creative minds to transform pre-loved clothing into runway-worthy outfits. To tell us more, I'm joined by the competition coordinator, Tyrone Lovett. Good morning to Tyrone, how are you?
4: I'm good. Thanks so much for having me.
1: So if we handed 10 people the same mystery bag of clothes, would you expect 10 completely different outfits? What does that say about creativity?
4: Definitely. I think last year was a prime example of different, you know, looks from contestants. We had we kind of selected it down to 24 contestants, and, you know, it really showcased different people's style. We had, you know, people creating more kind of disco 70s looks to then kind of avant-garde drag look. So it was completely, I think the messaging of this whole competition is just, you know, different people's different styles and individuality. And yeah, it was really, really good.
1: Now, when people hear second-hand fashion, some still think it's about saving money rather than making a statement. Has that perception finally changed, Tyrone?
4: I think we're going in that direction. I think, you know, we are really kind of going away from the stigma of pre-loved and second-hand, and you know, second-hand doesn't always mean second best, I think, and kind of the premise of this competition is really trying to get people to think, you know, creatively about clothes, you know, the endless possibilities of second-hand, and also as well really trying to address, you know, a recent figure this year came out that, you know, in Ireland the average person ends up throwing 56 kg worth of textiles into landfill each year. So I think we're really trying to get people to, you know, change the perception of secondhand. And I think that this competition is proof that, you know, secondhand and circular fashion doesn't mean, you know, second best, and pre-loved can be as creative or even better than, you know, some of the stuff that you'd find in the high street. That's not really, you know, there's kind of missing that curation element. It's very, everything kind of looks the same. Whereas I think secondhand and you know, especially shopping in your local charity shop, there's just, you never know what you end up getting. So yeah, definitely, I think it is starting to change, especially with young people and kind of the interest in, you know, either thrift shops or even now online with, you know, the likes of Vinted, Depop and eBay. There is, you know, a want and a need for it. So, yeah.
1: Right. Look, I've dived into the actual questions about the event itself, etc. But let's find out a little bit before I go more back into that again about the role you fulfil and also the role of Enable Ireland.
4: Mm-hmm.
1: Talk to me about both of them, please.
4: Yes, so Enable Ireland is a nationwide disability charity. We provide services to over 13,000 children and adults with disabilities across the country, whether that's through respite, therapy, or kind of children's disability network teams. And our charity shops help fund those vital services. So we have 28 shops across the country. And yeah, so it's kind of, you know, we're both about, you know, our services and promoting disability and accessibility, but then also sustainability is also a kind of a key message for us.
1: And your own involvement in all of this, how did you get into it? Are you a designer yourself?
4: No, I've just loved charity shops since I was, you know, a little kid. I've always been drawn to charity retail and just, you know, kind of secondhand, and my role is kind of retail digital marketing specialist. So I would be kind of more so focused on, you know, the charity shops and kind of our commercial division. But I've always kind of loved, you know, non-profit and secondhand and kind of sustainability.
1: What's the most surprising or inventive transformation you've seen someone make from an item that most of us would have walked straight past?
4: I think, for example, like last year, someone had made like a high couture dress out of bed sheets and, like, you know, using dye and fabric dye and stuff. It was amazing. And then another contestant last year had turned loads of old men's shirts and ties into this kind of couture dress, kind of gothic Halloween kind of costume, and it was really, really interesting. So I think those things are what's amazing, and just shows, you know, what a bit of creativity and kind of, you know, just thinking outside the box, you can create something from scraps.
1: You don't have to be a fashion designer to enter.
4: No, exactly.
1: What would you say to someone who's always loved styling clothes but has never had the confidence to show their work?
4: I would say just give it a go. I think fashion and style is so unique and personal to you. And I think, like, especially for this competition, we're not looking for people with 13 years of sewing experience. We want regular people to enter because, you know, fashion, and especially pre-loved fashion, should be accessible to all. So I would say anyone who's thinking of entering the competition, just go for it. It's all got to do with personal style. There's no right or wrong way doing it. Yeah,
1: social media has made haul videos hugely popular. Explain what a haul video is to me.
4: You're right in saying that there's a lot of haul culture, I think, on social media, you know, with the likes of, like, Shein and stuff. There's you know, this kind of what I got for Christmas, or, you know, just loads of it. It has seen a rise, and especially, you know, promoting over-consuming. And kind of on the contrary to that, I would say that there is, you know, secondhand content creators, influencers that exist that really do encourage you to shop, you know, secondhand, whether that's a thrift market, whether it's a flea market, whether it's going into your charity shop. And I think, yes, with this whole, you know, influx of haul culture, I think promoting overconsumption is a negative thing, but I would, you know, sometimes I don't like to focus on the negative. I think there is a space and there is an interest in Ireland, and in there's so many different communities, there's so many different, you know, social enterprises, whether that's swap shops, whether that's, you know, thrift shops. So I think it is a negative thing with these kind of hall cultures and stuff, but I would say there's also a lot of positives, and I think, yeah.
1: What are the judges really looking for? Is it technical skill? Is it originality? Is it storytelling? Or that moment when everyone says, I cannot believe, I don't believe it. It came from a charity shop. I don't believe it.
4: I think it's a mix of all, but I think the primary thing is just creating a look that really, truly, you know, has a story, and also just really reflects someone's personal style. I think last year was a prime example that, you know, there, because so many looks were so different and brought different things, you know, we're not looking for one specific thing. There's no, you know, blueprint necessarily, but I think as long as you create something that truly represents yourself and shows the, you know, the creativity and the, you know, the second life that secondhand clothes can have.
1: Yeah,
4: I think that's kind of what.
1: By the way, Tyrone, may I apologise for my very poor Victor Meldrew impression this morning, but I just happened to watch the episode of Father Day the other night, and it's floating around in my head. If someone in Wexford is listening this morning and thinking, I've never done anything like this, what's the one thing you'd say to convince them to take the leap and enter, and how do they enter?
4: I know as cliche as it sounds, but I would just say go for it. It's a load of fun. It's not too serious. And then there's so much to offer, you know, like if you are interested in charity shops, the prize, you could win €500 Enable Ireland vouchers, some TK Maxx vouchers, and a professional photo shoot. And to find out all of the competition details, you head to enableireland.ie/thefinalfind and fill out a quick submission form. And applications close on August 31st. So we're really looking forward to seeing people's entries and the competition begin.
1: I've enjoyed the conversation. How many charity shops did you visit over the weekend, as a matter of interest, Tyrone?
4: I actually did two charity shop visits, because I have we're actually going to Altogether Now Festival this week, so I was trying to get some last minute festival bits. Pre loved, of course.
1: And what is the biggest find you've ever found in a charity shop personally? What is it?
4: I think probably my most favourite piece I've ever gotten was a a J.W. Anderson jacket. It was really nice. It's in like a blue leather jacket, and I think it retailed for like €300 or €400, and I got it for €40, so it was a good deal.
1: That's fair play to you. Thanks, Tyrone. Enjoy the conversation with you this morning. I promise if I'm talking to you again, I won't revisit my Victor Meldrew impression. That's a deal, okay? Good morning to you. Bye.
4: Cheers. Thank you.
1: That was Tyrone Lovett there. Now, it's coming up to 25 minutes away from the top of the hour. We round off the morning mix with the linking in with our man, Liam Spratt, to look back on a hectic weekend in sport. Hurling dominated the landscape over the weekend here locally. No doubt Liam will pay a tribute to the Mayo footballers as well. 0539 145222 is your Morning Mix comment line number. As we have found out in recent weeks, since we've linked in with Jan Doran and Gorey Library, and also linked in on occasion with Teresa Kelly, books are opening up new worlds for young people and adults alike, sparking imagination, curiosity and a love of reading from an early age. Today we're chatting about great book recommendations for children, from exciting adventures and fantasy to stories that capture young minds. I'm joined by Teresa Kelly, librarian with Children and Young People's Services at Wexford Library Management Service, and first off by our regular contributor Jan Doran, Senior Library Assistant at Gorey Library. Good morning, Jan.
5: I'm not going to believe this, because this is a book from the 8th century BC, Alan, that I've been asked for so many times in the last week. It's the Odyssey. It's the Christopher Nolan film, I think, has just captured everybody's imagination, and now everybody wants to read The Odyssey, which we only had, strangely, one copy of in Gorey, in a translation. So I've had to order a load of them in. But I want to recommend, there's, you know, if you're interested in the Greek myths after seeing the Christopher Nolan blockbuster film, which I did on Monday night and I loved it, there's lots of different things you can read. And I do want to recommend, while the epic poem itself is amazing, it's hard to read. Emily Wilson's is the most recent translation. If you do want to get your hands on a copy of that, it's very good. Yeah. But there's a lot of adaptations and sort of different versions of it. And I want to recommend Stephen Fry, who's the comedian and actor. He has published two books now about on the Greek myths. And the his latest was called Odyssey, and it's a retelling of the epic poem, but it, in a much more readable way. It's very funny. The conversation between the gods and that kind of thing are very witty and amusing, and as you can imagine, from Stephen Fry. And he does a really good job of sort of updating the myth, but keeping the, you know, this, the core of it the same. And I want to quickly mention as well, I've been recommending to people all week, is Pat Barker's Women of Troy series. Pat Barker is a brilliant British novelist, and she has written the Odyssey from the perspective of the Trojans, particularly the women and children, and it's brilliant. There's three parts, and you have to write, you do read them in order. The first is The Silence of the Girls from 2018, and I really recommend those as well if you're really thinking about getting into the Greek myths after seeing the film. And the other one then quickly is Circe by Madeline Miller, which is a brilliant novel from the perspective of the witch Circe, who's played by Samantha Morton in the film. Great, great character. This whole book is just about her and about her relationship with Odysseus, and brilliant read. Great book club read as well, if you're looking for an Odyssey-themed
1: sounds absolutely brilliant. Teresa, you'll be listening to Jan. She's thrown down the gauntlet, you know, when it comes to our younger readers. What's topical at the moment?
6: Under pressure now, under pressure.
1: What's floating the boat of our younger readers, please?
6: Well, the very first one I have now, Alan, is a really special one. It's a picture book, but it's not just any picture book. It's one written by Owen McLaughlin, who's a writer who is well known throughout the world, international bestseller. But he grew up, spent his early childhood in New Ross, actually in Ponfields, where he lived with his Nana for a few years. And the book that he's written is called We Were a Two. And it's got beautiful illustrations by Emma Chichester Clark. And there's a blurb on the front of it by an author we'll all know very, very well, the author of War Horse, Michael Moore Porgo. And the blurb he wrote says, there's a smile on every page. It's an absolutely amazing one. So little Owen, so the story's based on himself and his Nana. Every year, they make their way to their caravan for the whole of the summer. The caravan now is still there in the borough in Rosslare Strand. And while they're there, Owen has the freedom to go off with his friends for hours on end, getting up to all sorts of fun and mischief, just the way every child should do. And one evening, when he was walking back to the caravan with his Nana, the tide started coming in fast. So they weren't sure, were they going to make it or not to the other side? Yeah. So it's a lovely, lovely story. It's cozy, it's warm, it's full of laughter and adventure. Yeah. And it's a celebration of love and laughter and alternative families too, based on Owen's childhood. So he was telling me yesterday that, the fun that they had down there, he said, the caravan was, you know, just down by the golf course. And he said they used to sneak into the park there to play mini golf. And, the hurler Sean Flood was there at the same time.
1: Very good.
6: And he used to hit a few balls for the children to chase around. Yeah. And his granny still has the caravan there now. And now his son comes with him. So you've got all four generations there and enjoying it together still. So, like I was saying, yeah. Owen is an incredible author. He's got this book, you have to read it. It's just amazing. Recommend it to everybody. We Were a Two, but he's also got so many other books that I'd urge your readers now to discover. His Hook series has sold well over 250,000. His books have been translated into 28 languages.
1: He's the one. So coming back to you now, Jan, new history books and adult reading. We like to kind of diversify a little bit. History books can sometimes feel intimidating, but I absolutely love them. What makes a good history book accessible, and what's out there at the moment that you would recommend?
5: Well, no, that's a great question. And I think James Hawes's book actually answers this question brilliantly, Alan, because it's called The Shortest History of Ireland. It's been on the bestsellers for, there's two big Irish history books on the bestsellers list for the last few weeks, which is just great. This is called Shortest History of Ireland, James Hawes. And do you know what makes a good history book for me? Is something that you don't have to keep stopping and sort of checking over the facts and going back the ways and trying to remember the dates. And this never happened to me when I read this book. He tells the story of Ireland from the Ice Age to the present. It's not big, huge, thick tome. It's not hard to read. It's almost like a story. He talks about the history of Ireland like a story. It's so accessible. There's lots of maps and pictures, so you can kind of take a break for a second if you want to, take it all in. It's very comprehensive, like, as I said, from Ice Age to now. And he looks at Ireland in the context of sort of our colonial past and our relationships with other countries. And I tell you, I had no trouble reading it at all. And unlike you, Alan, I'm not great on history books because I do tend to sort of have to keep going back and then I don't finish them or whatever. But this one, I had no trouble at all.
1: And before I bring Teresa back in then, some teenagers say they do not like reading. Is it often, Jan, that they don't like reading or that they just haven't found the right book?
5: Well, you're singing my song now, Alan. That's what I always say. This is our most asked question, very much, particularly in the summer. Parents, grandparents, caregivers come to the desk and say, how do I get my teenager reading? The first thing I want to say is that they probably are already reading. They're just not reading in the way that we used to read or we're used to reading as adults. They're reading on their phones, and that's okay. I'm happy with that. It's still reading. Reading an ebook or even reading an article about the World Cup on your phone is literacy, and their literacy is great. You know, it's just different. So go with what they're doing for a start. Get them BorrowBox from the library. Get them a library card if they don't have one. They can download BorrowBox for free. And there's loads of young adult friendly stuff on BorrowBox. There's three great new series just out on Campaign on BorrowBox. E. Lockhart's new book, and a lot of the teenagers will know him from Book Talk or know her from Book Talk. Her new book, We Fell Apart, is on there. She wrote We Were Liars. It was a big sensation. If they like fantasy, there's Catherine Doyle's Rebel and the Rose fantasy. And Happy Head by Josh Silver is just out on BorrowBox as well. So it's kind of like holes for a new generation. If they're reading ebooks, just go with that. It's fine. We don't have to force them into the physical book. If you'd like to see them read a physical book, read it with them. I often suggest let's both read a classic with your teenager. Suggest you both read The Great Gatsby, or you both read Catcher in the Rye, which is, you know, 75 years old this year. And I find the classics resonate with young people.
1: And have you got advice to parents who have a child, Teresa, who says, I don't like books, Mammy and Daddy?
6: I do. And it is echoing what Jan has just said. What you do now, any child who says that, they just haven't found the right book for them yet. And the only way that they're going to do that is with encouragement. So bring them into your local library. Your library card will let you pick out up to 12 books at a time and bring them home. You know, have a read of the first page, you know, do it together. And that's the way to find your favourite books. Also, you have an absolute wealth of information and help there in your local library. All of us who work there are just only, you know, waiting, you know, to help the parents, help the children to find the books that they love.
1: It's been an absolute pleasure, as always, to talk to both of you. Any final thoughts for today, Jan? Anything else that you'd like to recommend before we conclude?
5: Well, I'm really, really happy. We just got a delivery in, and I just got Elizabeth Strout's new book, which I'm going to take with me to read on holidays. And I know she's really, really popular. I have the title of it here, The Things We Never Say. And it's a first one without Olive Kittredge or Lucy Barton. So it's a standalone. So I'm very excited.
1: Well done. And what about you then, Teresa? Anything you would like to recommend before we conclude?
6: I have two more children's books, Alan. I've got one, Good Bits by Kez Gray. He wrote the Oi Frog series. And what it is there's no start or finish to the stories. It's something very, very different. The idea is that they'll excite and inspire, you know, young children, you know, who maybe aren't really into reading and maybe even to create their own stories. Another one is Nell on Earth by Dave Rudden. And it's an absolute page turner. It features a 12-year-old wrestler called Nell, who's fed up with the back teeth, with her parents relying on her to act as a babysitter. And one day, a giant otter crashes through her bedroom window, and everything changes. It's just an absolute roller coaster of a book. Wonderful adventure. Highly recommended, and I'm reading at the moment Land by Maggie O'Farrell, halfway through, and oh my God.
1: You can review it the next time. Yeah.
5: Delighted to. I'll have read it by then too.
1: Great, aren't they? Great company. Definitely get you in the mood for reading a good book. Teresa Kelly and Jan Dorn. Teresa is librarian with Children and Young People Services at Wexford Library Management Services, and Jan Dorn is senior library assistant at Gorey Library, and we'll have more from them next month.
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0: Liam Spratt, just to give you an example of what he did, but unfortunately for some reason it's gone away from me. But Liam does I have it here now, just to talk about the importance of local radio commentary.
1: Going forward, getting it inside, dangerous ball inside, chance here maybe, chance, oh it's blocked on the line, it's a goal! It's a goal! Wexford have scored a goal! It's finished to the net, and I think the man that got the goal is Minnie Ryan, is it?
0: That was a magical moment for the purple and gold. But yesterday, what about this?
2: The fun is over! Yes! The fun is over! The fun is over! The cast be turned! Hit the nuclear button! Now have won the All-Ireland! It's time to fire! It's coming through!
3: Oh my God! Oh, wonderful! Wonderful! Wonderful! Wonderful!
2: Oh my God!
3: What a match!
2: Oh my God!
3: What a match!
2: Mayo have done it! Alex Martin, 75 years! How on God's earth can you sum this up?
3: Yeah.
2: Oh my God!
3: That was just, I tell you, I cannot get over this. This is just incredible! Incredible! Look at, under 20 and 20, 57 years ago, 57 years ago, Neil Armstrong was the first man to land on the moon. And he uttered the immortal phrase, "Once more said for man."
0: There you go. Morning, Chileem. How are you? Yeah, if Tom Dempsey was here...
4: There won't be any famine in Mayo this week, Alan.
0: That's for sure. And if Tom Dempsey is listening, he will remember certainly Liam Spratt that we had to in the Crow's Nest in Crow Park when we won one of our many camogie finals all those years ago. What's it like, Liam, when you're doing the commentary? I mean, Stephen Grealish and Martin Kearney were the pair there from Midwest Radio, but there's something extra special when you're broadcasting for a county radio station and your own county wins in All-Ireland, isn't there?
4: Yeah, you don't really enjoy the game, I think, Alan, when you reflect on it. You don't see it like other people, I suppose. You're trying to keep up with it, so you always like to watch it back. But, you know, yesterday was... There's when you get a craw in your throat and little tears come in your eyes. I remember River Dance was an occasion, of course, Wexford 96 and the Camogie Girls. But I had that feeling yesterday, Alan. I mean, if we ever got an indication of how important sport is to everybody, and I think everybody in Ireland wanted Mayo to win, and I know we've a lot of friends in Kerry, and I think Jack O'Connor was gracious after, and the Kerry supporters stayed around the Crow Park after. It was just one of those occasions, Alan, where everybody was from Mayo yesterday. It was just something else. But in terms of watching it, you don't really enjoy it because you're trying to keep up with it and you're trying to hope you didn't miss anything. And I suppose that is the beauty of local radio. Neutrality goes out the window.
0: That's for sure. That was magical. But even do you remember that Minnie Ryan goal there? The one we played for you?
4: Yeah, I won't forget it for a while, Alan. And sadly, we haven't had much to shout about in hurling, but hopefully that will improve. Yeah. It's 30 years now, as we know, in a couple of weeks' time since Martin Storey strolled up the steps of Crow Park to lift the cup, and there was a similar atmosphere that day as there was.
0: Yeah, I refer to that. My last memory is of the great Larry Owen, the boys of Wexford running towards the hill and the sea of purple and gold. And that was reminiscent with the sea of green and red there yesterday, wasn't it? Yeah.
4: Yeah, what was wonderful yesterday, I know in 96 all the fans got on the pitch, but I thought what was brilliant yesterday was the team could celebrate it without being thrown around the place. And they stayed on the pitch well up to half six, Alan. Okay. I thought that was a special part of it. I know the supporters will get their chance tonight to meet their heroes down in Castlebar, starting at 3:30 down there. But I thought that was important yesterday, Alan. And that's not to take anything away from the supporters, but I thought it meant a lot to the team that they could really celebrate it amongst themselves.
0: Look, Liam, I have only a few minutes before we round off today's edition of the show. Looking back on the Hurling Championship over the weekend, St Anne's 19 points, Navena 214, which is 20, Glenbarntown 121, Ferns St Aidan's 116, Owlett de Balloch were defeated by Oilgate Glenbryne 21-13, Rathnure going well 220 to 119 over the Rapparees 26-22, St Martin's drew with Shelmaliers 115-18 points. And the Fife Harriers posted back-to-back wins with a 119-11 points win over St Mogues Feather. Where are we now, Liam, as we head into round four?
4: Yeah, I suppose we look at the penultimate round, Alan. Rathnure, the only unbeaten team now in the championship. Look at Group A first, actually. St. Martin's and

0: Shells share top spot and 5 points each, so they're probably into the quarterfinals. Boyd Harris and Navan are in a good position, but St Anne's and Federer have no points at the bottom. In Group B, Radnor, as I said, unbeaten on 6 points. Aldgate, Glen Bryan on 4. And then the rest of the 4 teams, they're on 2 points each, Alan. So it's a real battle there, because the last team will play relegation either against St Anne's or Federer. And it was the real surprise of the championship of St Anne's haven't won a game, Alan, which is surprising, because Tom Mullally is in charge with them down there. And I will let the Ballack were a little unlucky in Saturday. They had a player sent off after 30 seconds, Jack Roach. But it's tied in Group B, Alan. One of those teams will end at the bottom, and next weekend's games. Radnor are obviously into the quarterfinals, but there's still all to play for as we go into the fourth and penultimate round of the Pettisine Hurling Championship, Alan.
1: Elsewhere in sport, Liam, just to cast your expert eye over what happened here in the county.
0: Well, the Wexford FC went up to Longford on Saturday night. Alan got a 2-1 win. Mikey Rowe again scored. It pushes them up to fourth place in the table. They were down in seventh before the game, and that's not the end of a bad run. So they're away to Cove Ramblers next Friday night, so that's a good win for them. And the Wexford Lady Girls won. And apart from that, Alan, the National Athletics was on, of course, and young McCarthy in the 800 metres looks a really impressive athlete. But other than that, Alan, it was quite on the local front, apart from hurling in all grades, of course, the intermediate and junior.
1: I watched the athletics last night, and Coscoran, sounds like Corcoran, but it isn't. There's Coscoran, isn't it? That young lad.
0: It is, yeah.
1: He came back and won the 1,500 metres, and he's bidden for a good showing in the European Championships, which are up in 2 weeks' time.
0: Yeah, and he beat Doyle, who represented Ireland in the last championships, Alan, as well. So, look, athletes is very strong. The young Richardson chap from Waterford won 100 metres. Now, he was born in Waterford, but moved to South Africa. He's moved back to Ireland. This guy has run under 10 seconds, Alan, and under 20 seconds in the 200 metres. But he won't be able to represent Ireland. He has to be settled back in Ireland. He won't be able to represent Ireland until next year, but he looks a real, real talent.
1: Great, Liam. Thanks for that. Nice way to round off today's edition of the Morning Mix with our man, Liam Spratt. And, of course, he and Aidan Delaney have an extended sports programme on Sunday, the Sunday sports programme from 4 to 7, and then 6 to 7 on a Saturday. Liam anchors the show, and, of course, he keeps us bang up to date with events that take place. And when it comes to Gaelic Games, it's round four, I should say, of the Pettit Senior Hurling Championship and an intermediate and junior as well. Lots going on in all those leagues. All those championships. That wraps up a busy edition of the Morning Mix, programme produced by Lucinda Kelly. On the telephones, we had Catherine Stafford. Lee will take you through till 3, then Julie with the Feel Good Drive, and then the King will be here, Tony Keogh, with the best of country and Irish.
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3: 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This was not live. 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

I'll bring her coffee in the morning. She brings me in a piece. I take her out to fancy restaurants. She takes the sadness out of me.

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2: 6 o'clock. Good morning. I'm Tara Duggan. The person of interest in the Jamie Carney murder investigation may be released from custody in Jordan today. He was detained there after leaving Ireland hours after Miss Carney was killed at her home in Killarney on July the 6th. A Garda investigation is said to be progressing at pace, with two detective inspectors visiting Jordan last week. Southern correspondent with the Irish Independent, Ralph Regal, says authorities there will have to make a decision on his detention in the coming hours.
3: Under Jordanian law, he can be detained for a period of up to 15 days before there must be a court review of the process. Now, Jordanian law is based on their constitution and on Islamic law. So individuals can be detained on a pre-trial basis for up to 18 months in some cases.
2: Today marks 28 years since the disappearance of Deirdre Jacob. She was 18 years old when she vanished just outside her home in Newbridge, County Kildare, in 1998. Ellen Butler has more.
4: Gardaí and Deirdre's family are renewing their plea for help from the public to piece together what happened to the teenager 28 years ago. Deirdre, who had just completed her first year of college in London, had walked into Newbridge town on the afternoon of Tuesday, the 28th of July, 1998, and was last seen near her family home shortly after 3 p.m. The case was upgraded to a murder investigation on the 20th anniversary of her disappearance, meaning more resources could be assigned. A number of searches for both Deirdre and Jojo Dullard, another young woman who disappeared in the 1990s, have taken place on the Kildare-Wicklow border in recent years, the latest ending just earlier this month. Investigating Gardaí say if you have any information about Deirdre's murder, don't assume they already know it or that it has limited value.
2: There are renewed calls for a dedicated transport police service following the latest attack on a bus driver. SIP2 says the driver intervened as a group of young people attacked a man lying on the ground at a bus stop at Bachelor's Walk in Dublin city centre last Thursday. The trade union says the group then turned on the driver, injuring his face and body and leaving him shaken. SIP2 Dublin bus representative Stephen Milan says there are security guards on some public transport services, but they don't have enough power.
5: These security police for transport must have powers of detention. They must have powers of arrest. Very similar to the airport police model. We met them and they've given us a great insight as to how they operate and what they can and can't do when there's antisocial behaviour.
2: 7 in 10 parents say social media and screen time is causing tension in their home. A new iReach survey also found 85% support a ban on social media for under-16s, while more than 6 in 10 say they'd feel relieved if they no longer had to police their child's online activity. The research comes as the government considers introducing restrictions if an EU-wide agreement can't be reached. Oisín Byrne, director at iReach, says parental views on a ban vary.
6: Very, very strong for under-16. When we look at those that have children, let's say between 16 and 18, it does fall down a lot. So only 18% of parents with children over 16 and under 18 would support a ban. So I think it's heavily age orientated.
2: Johnson & Johnson has offered to pay $5.5 billion to resolve lawsuits claiming its baby powder caused ovarian cancer. The deal could end a legal battle with tens of thousands of people, which has dogged the company for over a decade. It's replaced talc-based products with ones made from maize starch in recent years, but insists the cancer-causing claims were meritless. There were scenes of pure joy in Castlebar last night as the All-Ireland Senior Football Champions were welcomed home to Mayo. The 40,000 people packed into McHale Park for a special homecoming event to mark the historic win. Speaking on the stage, Captain Jack Coyne paid tribute to the fans for their support.
7: Mayo people, just so good to be back home with Sam Maguire. I knew the crowd were going to turn out. Just looking at this, it's absolutely unbelievable. So just thank you from the bottom of our hearts.
2: And that's your news update. It's 4 minutes past 6.

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2: It's 7 o'clock. Good morning. I'm Siobhan Murphy. People are being invited to have their say on proposed safety improvements to a busy stretch of the N25 near Wexford town. Wexford County Council has launched a public consultation on plans to upgrade the junctions with the R738 and the L3022 around 3.5 kilometres west of the town. The proposals include new footpaths, cycling infrastructure, public lighting, junction realignment, drainage works and improved access to the pedestrian underpass. The plans are on public display until August 19th, with submissions being accepted until September 2nd. Hundreds of thousands of homes have been evacuated in France and Spain as wildfires continue to rage, with aerial footage showing vast areas of scorched land, including where buildings once stood. We're told flames edging closer to Bordeaux have been contained, but the situation is highly unpredictable. French President Emmanuel Macron's admitted the coming weeks will be difficult as higher temperatures and strong winds risk fanning the flames even further.
3: It is difficult because we need to see too that we are faced with a never before seen fire. We have a situation today which is the most difficult we have ever measured since the Second World War.
2: Today marks 28 years since the disappearance of Deirdre Jacob. She was 18 years old when she vanished just outside her home in Newbridge, County Kildare in 1998. Ellen Butler has more.
4: Ardaí and Deirdre's family are renewing their plea for help from the public to piece together what happened to the teenager 28 years ago. Deirdre, who had just completed her first year of college in London, had walked into Newbridge town on the afternoon of Tuesday, the 28th of July 1998, and was last seen near her family home shortly after 3 p.m. The case was upgraded to a murder investigation on the 20th anniversary of her disappearance, meaning more resources could be assigned. A number of searches for both Deirdre and Jojo Dullard, another young woman who disappeared in the 1990s, have taken place on the Kildare-Wicklow border in recent years, the latest ending just earlier this month. Investigating Gardaí say if you have any information about Deirdre's murder, don't assume they already know it or that it has limited value.
2: An Enniscorthy councillor says the housing minister deserves credit for the number of developments going into the town. The meeting of the municipal council last week heard about plans for 101 homes which will be built at the Lyre. Councillor Jackson Owens has welcomed the development but says he still has concerns around the social housing list. He's admitted that James Brown has gotten things moving since taking over the department.
5: There have been a lot of big movements in Enniscorthy. We've 101 houses getting built out in the Lyre, between affordable houses, social houses and apartments. We're building 50 houses up on the Terror Rocks in Esmond Road, because I'll be honest about it, as a housing applicant ourselves for 4 years, I've never seen that many houses being built since the 70s or 80s. So they are improvement on the houses.
2: New research suggests many Wexford people are leaving retirement planning too late. A survey has found 1 in 7 people only begin thinking about retirement within 6 months of finishing work, raising concerns about financial preparedness. Experts say planning earlier can help people make informed decisions about their finances and lifestyle in later life. Speaking to Southeast Radio, Paul Kenny, the programme leader at Retirement Planning Council of Ireland, had this advice.
6: People see retirement as an event, as a one-off happening. And we see that very differently. We see it as a process, as a transition that you work through. And that's why we think that starting that transition at an early stage works better for people, if they take it up at an early stage and view the fact of retirement, because it's going to come to all of us if we survive that long.
2: 5 people have been safely brought ashore after their motorboat got into difficulty off the Wexford coast yesterday afternoon. Kilmore Quay RNLI launched shortly before 2 o'clock after a 9-metre motorboat suffered engine failure near the Salty Islands. The volunteer crew found everyone on board safe and well before towing the disabled vessel back to Kilmore Quay, arriving without incident just before 3 o'clock. And there were scenes of pure joy in Castlebar last night as the All-Ireland Senior Football Champions were welcomed home to Mayo. Over 40,000 people packed into MacHale Park for a special homecoming event to mark the historic win. Speaking on stage, Captain Jack Coyne paid tribute to the fans for their support.
7: Just look around here, every corner of MacHale Park is filled. Mayo people, just so good to be back home with Sam Maguire! I knew the crowd were going to turn out. Just looking at this, it's absolutely unbelievable. So just thank you from the bottom of our hearts.
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2: Warm and humid today with a mix of cloud and sunny spells. It'll be dry for most with the odd spot of light rain or drizzle. Highest temperatures 20 to 26 degrees.
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past seven on this Tuesday morning, the 28th of July. Southeast Radio, it's the Jumbo Breakfast Show. It's Mark and Ayling for the next couple of hours. And getting us on the way, Bruce Springsteen, Feel Good Music at its very best, Dancing in the Dark. Usual bits and pieces for the programme this morning. As always, we've got that amazing, amazing amount of cash to give away. €1,640 now on our Secret Sound. Really ratcheted it up. And you've got a chance to win that this morning. All you have to do is register by texting or WhatsApping. Secret Sound, along with your name, to 0873737956. We'll be calling somebody back in the next hour, and if they can correctly identify our Secret Sound, that'll be a lot of cash coming your way. Also, another chance to win your gardening voucher, courtesy of Wallace's of Wellington Bridge. We'll be giving another little gardening tip from Rory and inviting you to register for that voucher given away on Friday. That's coming up a little bit later on as well. Also, the usual bits and pieces. We're getting updates from Siobhan in the newsroom with the sports weather. We'll take a look at the pollen count. We've also got traffic and travel, the whole kit and caboodle, right here on Southeast Radio.

0: Back to the 90s with Boyz II Men and End of the Road. Beautiful music. It's 7:15 now. We'll take a quick break. We'll be taking a look at the stories that are making the front pages of your newspapers after these.
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2: Tune into the Morning Mix this morning for the Garda slot. 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

0: Drop Dead.
1: That's Olivia Rodrigo and Drop Dead doing a pretty good impersonation of Taylor Swift on that record. It sounds very like Taylor Swift. Really does. It's a Southeast Radio. It's a Jumbo Breakfast Show. It's Mark and Aileen this morning. Let's take a look at the stories making the front pages of your newspapers as you wake up. The Irish Daily Mail leads with wind energy gridlocked. Homeowners and businesses missing out on lower electricity costs because National Grid cannot carry power produced by wind farms. Interesting story there. Also on the front page of the Daily Mail, Dee Forbes made a picture of why these images of Dee Forbes enjoying the sunshine raised troubling questions for RTE and lofty claims on transparency, as she's called to go in front of the Public Accounts Committee after being out and about in West Cork over the weekend. Taking a look at the Irish Daily Star, beautiful picture of Mayo for Cram, packed McHale Park last night for the homecoming, and there was a lot of people there if you saw it on the news. Unbelievable. Homecoming for heroes, and there's pictures on pages 4, 5, 6, 7, 8, and a whole host on the sports pages as well. That's the Daily Star. They've also got
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1: I'm not sure what's going on there. Sorry. That was me. Sorry. That's me getting used to the technical bits in this studio there. Sorry about that. Also on the Daily Mail, Daily Star, there's also a racing pull-out supplement there for the Galway races ahead of that. Take a look at the Irish Examiner, another picture of the Mayo-Kerry game, and also alarm at surging cannabis imports from the US is a troubling story on the front page of the Irish Examiner. Moving along to the Daily Mirror, of course, more pictures of Sam Party. Mayo back at McHale Park. There was thousands of people at that. 35,000 to be precise, turnout at the great history-making party in McHale Park. Brilliant stuff. And finally, we take a look at the Herald. Man's body may have travelled 200 kilometres in a bin. A shocking story there as a probe into the death of Andrew found at recycling centre. Also on the Herald, Galway races, another pull out there with all your top tips and race cards and Ladies' Day tips and information as well. That's all on the front pages of your newspapers this morning. And
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0: Back to 1982 and Yazoo, brilliant record. Don't Go, former number one as well, from Vince Clarke. Just a great, great, great, great record. Love everything about that. It's 25 minutes past 7 o'clock on this Tuesday morning. It's the Jumbo Breakfast Show. Now, yesterday was a wash. Social media was painted green and red. Everything you scrolling down, it was just all about the historic win for Mayo in the All-Ireland Football Final. Just brilliant. And even made it across the other side of the planet to see Seven News in Sydney, led with one of their stories of their great, great insert, actually, about Mayo's triumphant win as well. But I think the viral moment all day yesterday, and this video has gone viral so much, and it made me laugh so much. It's just fantastic. Alan played a clip for it yesterday morning, and I'm going to play another clip for you now. It's Stephen Grellis and Martin Carney of Midwest Radio, our colleagues up in Midwest Radio. This is local radio at its very, very best.
1: Still there. Oh my God, there's less than a minute to go, and there's a man free on the far side. Are Kerry going to go for it? It's Graham O'Sullivan. David Clifford's lurking. He's going to go for it. He missed one a moment ago. His brother Paddy has it. There's less than 60 seconds remaining in Croke Park. Mayo lead by two. They're a minute away from the All-Ireland. I can't cope, Martin.
2: No. They've got their arc in place. The fresh players. Paddy Clifford's on the ball. This is critical.
1: He's trying to get the pass into Shawnee Shea. Shawnee Shea's going for it. Is he going to get it?
2: Shortage.
1: Up you get Jack Livingston. Yes. It's there for David McBride. Mayo have the ball. Get it out of there. Get it out of there.
2: Go on, get men loose.
1: They have men loose. There's 30 seconds to go. Go to the corner. Right onto the ball. We're 45 yards from the county goal. It's Kirby. He's got Tommy Gunner. Tommy Conroy's in for the goal. He's got Kirby. Yeah! Tommy Conroy! Oh my God! He sent it over the back! Oh my God! Delirium!
2: They have to get a goal!
1: It's over! There's 30 seconds, there's 5 seconds to go!
2: Yes, and the ball is on play! Thank you, referee!
0: There you go. That's local radio. It's very, very best. It's probably one of the best clips I've heard all year. It's absolutely spectacular. And congratulations to Stephen Grellis and Martin Carney for just about keeping it together there. That was the closing minute of the match on Sunday. It was just unbelievable. It just made my day yesterday.
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0: It's just 7:30 now here on South East Radio. It's time to head across to the newsroom to get an update from Siobhan.
10: Thanks, Mark, and good morning. People are being invited to have their say on proposed safety improvements to a busy and notorious stretch of the N25 near Wexford Town. Wexford County Council has launched a public consultation on plans to upgrade the junctions at Larkin's Cross with the R73.

0: the clip that you played, and all I could think about was, it's just, if you could bottle that, that is pure joy. It's just, I'm so happy. I spent a lot of summers in County Mayo. I have a very good friend who lives up there, and the Mayo people are just spectacular people.
1: Yeah,
0: and I'm delighted for them. I think the whole country is.
1: I thought that as well. I think everybody's
0: even Kerry fans.
1: Yeah, do you know something? Yeah, I think they were. You think they'd be actually bitterly disappointed, but I didn't think they were at all. And they stayed for the presentation and the speeches after as well, which is just lovely to see.
0: It's fantastic. Yeah, it's fantastic.
1: And do you know something? I think it's given the whole country a lift,
0: not really, just
1: Mayo.
0: We love the underdog, don't we? And we love to see good news, and it has given everyone a lift.
1: What we need now is we need to see the lads in our sports team getting that kind of passion when we get behind our lads.
0: Yeah, come on, Wexford.
1: Will it happen?
0: Of course it will.
1: We have a new manager.
0: Yeah, very positive.
1: Well, fingers crossed. All right, good morning to you. Thanks very much, Siobhan. Right, let's move along, shall we? Let's try a bit of this.
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1: That's what it's called, Carry You Home, Alex Warren and Ella Henderson together. 20 to 8 now on this Tuesday morning, South East Radio. It's the Jumbo Breakfast Show. I'm going to say happy birthday to Liam Kavanagh, celebrating birthday today. Happy 55th birthday, Liam. That comes from his bingo friends on the bingo bus, sending you best wishes and lots of love as well. So happy birthday, Liam. Hope you have a great day today. 55. Good, say hello and good morning to Anne Lacey, who's registered for our Secret Sound, along with Anne Marie out in the also to Nula in Gorey, Mary Smith. They're all in registering for our Secret Sound. If you want to get in the draw as well, we'll be calling somebody back in about an hour's time. Chance to win €1,640 if you can identify our Secret Sound. All you've got to do is send the word Secret Sound along with your own name and address to 087-3737-956. Text or WhatsApp, we don't mind. You can send me anything else as well, so you'll get into the draw. It's South East Radio. It's the Jumbo Breakfast Show. Time for a classic. Head back to 1983. This is Billy Joel.

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6: Let's take a look at what's happening out on the roads today. Temporary road closure of the R742 Old Town to Lower Galbally is closed today, Tuesday, 28th of July. From 10 a.m. to 5 p.m, diversion routes are signposted and local access will be facilitated. Also, the L7040, the Ballyhine to Kingsford, is also a temporary road closure today, Tuesday, 28th. From 7 a.m. to 2 p.m, diversions in operation and signposted, local access will be facilitated. And the L7009 Kitestown to Saunders Court Road will be temporarily closed from 8 a.m. today to 5 p.m. Diversion routes are signposted. And finally, the R738 at Growtown Upper. Traffic lights will be in operation daily from 9:30 a.m. to 4 p.m. from today, Tuesday, the 28th of July to Friday, the 31st of July to facilitate hedge cutting and slight access. That's your traffic and travel update for now, with thanks to Wexford County Council.

0: Just gone 10 to 8, Tuesday morning. It's South East Radio, the Jumbo Breakfast Show. It's Mark in for Phil all this week, along with Aileen. And, of course, we'll be checking out our secret sound in about 40 minutes' time. Have you registered? Hopefully you have. All you've got to do is take the word secret sound to the usual number. And, of course, 087-3737-956. Now it's your chance to get your hands on a super gardening voucher, courtesy of Wallace's of Wellington Bridge. And now we've got a nice gardening tip for you for green. Those green fingers people are there, or maybe you're not green fingered. Maybe you'd like to be like me. I'm useless in the garden. Like literally, I can barely cut the grass, and even then, it's not great. So I'm not good. But Trish is brilliant at it. But maybe you are. And if you got yourself on a nice gardening voucher, we'll give it away on Friday. So let's have a chat with Rory, shall we?
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0: Now, did you get that? 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Text Wallace's to the usual number, and we'll be in the draw for Friday for that super voucher to give away. Mentioned Taylor Swift earlier on.

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6: It's 8 o'clock. Good morning. I'm Siobhan Murphy. Wexford residents are being invited to have their say on proposed safety improvements to a busy and notorious stretch of the N25 near Wexford town. Wexford County Council has launched a public consultation on plans to upgrade the junctions at Larkin's Cross with the R738 and L3022. The proposals include new footpaths, cycling infrastructure, public lighting, junction realignment, drainage works and improved access to the pedestrian underpass. The plans are on public display until August 19th, with submissions being accepted until September 2nd. Gardaí have launched a fresh appeal for information into the disappearance and murder of Deirdre Jacob. Today marks 28 years since the then 18-year-old vanished just outside her home in Newbridge, County Kildare in 1998. Two searches for both Deirdre and Jojo Dullard, who also disappeared in the 1990s, have taken place at a site on the Kildare-Wicklow border, the latest ending a couple of weeks ago. Convicted rapist Larry Murphy is viewed as a suspect in Deirdre's disappearance and murder, but he's not faced criminal charges. Deirdre's dad, Michael, says everyone should keep an open mind about what happened to his daughter.
7: As we discussed, everything around Deirdre's case, obviously Larry Murphy comes into the equation. At all times, we have to keep an open mind. And we always try to remind the people out there, the public out there, to keep an open mind.
6: Five people have been safely brought ashore after their motorboat got into difficulty off the Wexford coast yesterday afternoon. Kilmore Quay RNLI launched shortly before 2 o'clock after a 9-metre motorboat suffered engine failure near the Salty Islands. The volunteer crew found everyone on board safe and well before towing the disabled vessel back to Kilmore Quay, arriving without incident just before 3 o'clock. French officials say wildfires threatening Bordeaux have been contained for now, although they're still concerned about another rise in temperatures today. President Emmanuel Macron has praised authorities for efforts to care for 250,000 people who fled their homes in the southwest of the country, while Spain's witnessing its biggest blaze on record near Madrid. Dr. Mark Parrington's from the Copernicus Atmosphere Monitoring Service.
8: With changing climate, these conditions may prevail for longer, which could then result in persistent large-scale fires that produce huge amounts of smoke and that provide a very imminent risk to people and to infrastructure.
6: An Enniscorthy councillor says the housing minister deserves credit for the number of developments going into the town. The meeting of the municipal council last week heard about plans for 101 homes which will be built at the Lyre. Councillor Jackson Owens has welcomed the development but said he still has concerns around the social housing list. He's admitted that James Brown has gotten things moving since taking over the department.
9: There have been a lot of big movements in Enniscorthy. We've 101 houses getting built out in the Lyre between affordable houses, social houses and apartments. We're building 50 houses up on the Terry Rocks in Esmond Road, because I'll be honest about it, as a housing applicant ourselves for 4 years, I've never seen that many houses being built since the 70s or 80s. So they are improvement on the houses.
6: New research suggests many Wexford people are leaving retirement planning too late. A survey has found 1 in 7 people only begin thinking about retirement within 6 months of finishing work, raising concerns about financial preparedness. Experts say planning earlier can help people make informed decisions about their finances and lifestyle in later life. Speaking to Southeast Radio, Paul Kenny, the programme leader at the Retirement Planning Council of Ireland, had this advice.
10: People see retirement as an event, as a one-off happening. And we see that very differently. We see it as a process, as a transition that you work through. And that's why we think that starting that transition at an early stage works better for people, if they take it up at an early stage and view the fact of retirement, because it's going to come to all of us if we survive that long.
6: And Mayo's victory tour continues today. More than 40,000 fans turned out for an official homecoming event for the All-Ireland Senior Football Champions in Castlebar last night. Speaking at McHale Park, manager Andy Moran said they're blown away by the support they've received.
11: Clare Morris is amazing. Castlebar was amazing. Got Westmore next. We've got Ballyhonus. When am I going to get some sleep? That's what I'm worried about. But we're in Ballardreen on Thursday. But listen, it's just amazing.
6: For all your local stories and more, visit southeastradio.ie. It's 8:04.
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6: Warm and humid today with a mix of cloud and sunny spells. Dry for most with the odd spot of light rain or drizzle. Highest temperatures 20 to 26 degrees.
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6: Starting with Gaelic games, and as you heard there, tens of thousands of supporters gathered in McHale Park yesterday evening to welcome All-Ireland football champions Mayo home with Sam Maguire. 75 years of heartbreak ended on Sunday as they defeated Kerry in the All-Ireland final. Mayo legend David Brandy has detailed the journey down to Castlebar yesterday.
12: The journey down today from Dublin, the people of the Horns and people outside their houses in Enfield or Ballinabrack or Ballinalack or Longford or... Yeah, it was just special, and special for a reason, because we never, no, when I say we, I mean we as a Mayo people, we never, ever give up.
6: In soccer, Shamrock Rovers are 2-0 down heading into the return leg of their Champions League qualifier tonight. They welcome Ariat Armenia to Tala Stadium with a place in the third qualifying round on the line. Kick-off this evening's at 8 o'clock. And it's Tribes Tuesday at the Galway Races today, what the festival is calling a celebration of community and spirit and local pride. The feature race today is the Colm Quinn BMW Mile Handicap, the first in an 8-race card at Ballybrit, goes to post at 4:40. That's your news and sport on Southeast Radio.
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5: It's a cereal thing.

0: opening up the second hour. Oasis and She's Electric. Love that record. See, Oasis sent a message to the... Well, they didn't send a message. They posted on social media about Mayo's win. Their mum is from Mayo.
1: Oh, this is so true. I didn't even think about this because obviously when they were in Ireland, that was a big deal that they had a connection to the Irish fans.
0: There you go.
1: Oasis or Blur? That was a big debate back in the day, wasn't it?
0: Oh, it was a massive, massive...
1: Which side of the fence were you on?
0: Neither. I didn't like it. I'm not a big fan.
1: Oh, no, that's a big statement.
0: Well, I don't know. Is it a big statement? I don't
1: neither,
0: know.
1: Neither, neither.
0: Neither, neither.
1: Seriously.
0: You don't have to pick one, do you? I'm not a massive...
1: If you had to, though.
0: If I had to pick one, jeez, I think I'd
1: pick... Life depends on it now.
0: I'd probably pick because of songs, not because of the bands in particular, because you can't like every song that every band likes.
1: Yeah.
0: So, you know, so I'd probably sway towards Oasis, okay. Maybe. I like Noel. I think Noel is an all right guy. I think Liam is an awesome.
1: You know what? You know what? Good choice. I would have said Oasis as well.
0: Yeah.
1: So we're in agreement.
0: All right. Okay. Yeah. Well, anyway, I wouldn't have picked either of them. But anyway, let's not go.
1: I know, but I've really put you to the pin of your collar on it now.
0: You did, yeah. Anyway, Love Island final last night. Did you watch it? Glued to it? I'm sure you were. It was fantastic, wasn't it?
1: No.
0: What?
1: No, I didn't actually watch Love Island this season, so I tried. As a result of being on Breakfast Radio, I said I really should give it a go now this year. You know what I mean? Watch it, keep up to date with it.
0: Yeah, yeah.
1: And I tried.
0: Take notes, all that.
1: I tried.
0: And you didn't watch?
1: I couldn't. I really did try.
0: Why? And have you watched previous?
1: Oh, yeah. Yeah, yeah, yeah. 100%. Now, in the last couple of years, totally dwindled out. And I promised myself, because I think last season got very good reviews, viewership was back up, all that stuff, and I didn't watch it. And I did feel a little bit out of the loop. Because you come into the office, people are chatting about it, you don't have a clue what they're talking about.
0: Yeah.
1: This year, the approach I took was watch the first couple of episodes, couldn't handle it, then moved on to not watching it at all and getting my updates from either TikTok or Instagram.
0: Right.
1: Then Charlene Murphy, who is an Irish influencer, entered the villa.
0: Right.
1: Watched an episode or two because she was in it.
0: Right.
1: Again, got bored. Watched it when she left and didn't watch it since. Did you watch it?
0: What's wrong with you? Got bored. It's the most exciting thing on television.
1: Did you watch it?
0: Yeah.
1: Seriously. Role reversal. I think I should be watching it. You shouldn't.
0: Well, there's nothing else on.
1: No. Yeah.
0: Do you know something, right? This is really straight. I'm a very... I don't know, really.
1: I can't imagine you sitting down to watch that.
0: Most people can't either, but I love social experiments. I love watching people's interactions. I'm really big on that.
1: Well, once you know it is a social experiment, we're okay. We can have a conversation
0: then. Yeah, yeah, yeah. No, of course. I mean, I like a lot of that reality TV, not because of it. It's because of the social interaction of people. I love watching people's dynamic and how they interact with each other. And I know there's a bit of backbiting and all that, but there's backbiting in life. So, it's a reflection. Now, it's probably under a microscope, so it's slightly different, but it's interesting to see dynamics, you know?
1: Do you think that they really forget the cameras are on them? I mean, Charlene Murphy said when she came out of the villa that you do forget, and she was nearly forgetting her friends' names at home and stuff. I don't know. Are you that in a bubble that you forget, or...?
0: Listen, I would imagine after a while you probably do. Mm. I mean, when you kind of get a bit more comfortable in the environment, but it's hard to tell, you know? It's hard to tell. Some people are in there because it's a game. Some people are in there for the experience. Some people are in there for the money. People are in there for different reasons. Some people are actually in there to find somebody.
1: Yeah.
0: Probably not many.
1: No.
0: But Fitzy was in it.
1: He was. Irish Fitzy.
0: Yeah. Well, you didn't make anything of him because you didn't see much of it, did you?
1: I didn't see much of it, but to be fair, I did see a lot. He made a lot of clips. And him and Lola's storyline, like the girl that he was with, who was apparently a detective in England.
0: Apparently being the operative word.
1: Yeah. You couldn't help but know about their storyline, even if you didn't watch it.
0: Yeah, that's true.
1: So I kind of knew what was going on.
0: Yep.
1: And listen, our winners last night, spoiler alert, I do know who won because I saw it this morning.
0: Yeah, well, that's good, yeah.
1: You can reveal it because you are the Love Island lover. Who won last night?
0: Well, do you know what? I think it was probably everybody's favourite man, Lorenzo. Well, he was very, very popular. Popular with the girls, popular with the boys, in the villa, and I think in the general public as well, because he came across as a nice guy. In the beginning, he was very laid back and blasé, and as if, well, I don't really care that much, because he's a good-looking man. Mm. He knows he's a good-looking man, and I think a lot of people thought he was a bit... Up himself.
1: Painful,
0: yeah. Yeah, but actually, he's got a lot of empathy in him, and he did shed a few tears, and he did show a different side to himself as it progressed, and he became like the agony aunt in there for the girls and even for the boys as well.
1: And so Julia, his partner, of course.
0: Julia.
1: Yeah, because she is quite
0: outspoken.
1: Yes. And she got on very well with Charlene, who was obviously our Irish girl that was in there this year.
0: That's right.
1: And stood up for what I liked about that. And again, I only saw clips of this. Yeah. She seemed to stand up for Charlene once Charlene left the villa, and she was getting a little bit of heat on her. Yeah. But on her own, she stood on her own two feet. So anyway, they were very much liked by the public.
0: I think she got a bit of a hard time from the rest of the girls for two reasons. One is because she was a bombshell. She came in from Casa, so she was kind of like a late arrival, trying to burst into the group of girls that were tight.
1: All these words.
0: Yeah, I know. A DOGs. And but also because she was very outspoken. You know, and some people don't like that. You know,
1: no.
0: And she did say a lot of home truths. So a lot of people were thinking, but nobody said. And, you know, she is Polish, and Polish people can be quite outspoken.
1: Straight
0: and
1: to the
0: and
1: point.
0: Blunt, yeah. Which I like. I actually liked her for that, you know, and I think Lorenzo was a bit taken aback, but he got used to it after a while because he was trying to calm her down.
1: And he met his match, though, too. He kind of needed it a little bit, maybe.
0: He said to her, it's not what you're saying, it's
1: how you're saying it. Yeah. Anyway.
0: That was
1: something to watch.
0: Well, I enjoyed it. I know it sounds pathetic. I know, but all my friends now, my street cred is out the window completely. But I enjoyed it as a social experiment, as a bit of light entertainment, and watching how the world revolves in a microcosm. I thought it was okay.
1: I'm still trying to imagine you sitting down to Love Island, making sure you're ready for 9 o'clock with a cup of tea.
0: All right, okay, we're going to take a quick song and we're taking a break. Southeast Radio, it's a jumbo breakfast show. It's Mark and Aileen. Let's try a bit of Tame Impala now and Dracula.

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0: One of my all-time favourite records back to 1990, London Beat, and I've been thinking about you. That's Feel Good Radio at its very, very best. 27 minutes past 8 o'clock now on this Tuesday morning. How are you this morning? Did you have your breakfast? That's the most important thing.
1: I did. Are you a breakfast person? Some people aren't.
0: Do you know something? I never used to be, and then I took a lesson out of my dad's book and I started having porridge every morning.
1: What would you put with it?
0: With nothing.
1: Ew.
0: What do you mean, ew?
1: Ew.
0: I used to be a honey. This is crazy, right? I was in the army many years ago.
1: Yeah.
0: And the breakfast of the military was porridged. The hole was huge.
1: I can imagine.
0: It was like a swimming pool. It was massive, right?
1: Yeah.
0: And they'd slop it out and you'd eat it.
1: Yeah.
0: And we'd have it and it would keep it going because it is good, right?
1: Yeah.
0: But for some reason, when I left the army, in my head, I don't know, did I just leave it behind me? I've convinced myself I don't like porridge. And for years and years and years, I never had any porridge, ever. And then one day my dad said, do you have some porridge? And I went, no, I don't like porridge. And he said, I thought you used to have it. No, I don't like it. Here, try some. And I started eating it, and I've eaten ever since again.
1: Yeah, porridge is grand, but you'd have to have something with it. Now, that'd be fairly like prison food or army food without anything with it, but maybe you're just gotten used to it, you know?
0: It's called old school.
1: Well, yeah. I don't know.
0: All these new millenniums, they want berries and all this kind of...
1: I know, berries now, but muesli
0: and stuff.
1: I would put a good, decent amount of honey in it now if I was having it.
0: Yeah. You put sugar in it?
1: No, just honey. That's sugary enough. You know, that would make it quite sweet. Yeah, no, I'd be a two eggs kind of person. And then I'm having a smoothie this morning as well.
0: Very good.
1: Have to have breakfast or I'm not a happy girl.
0: Oh, you've got to have the breakfast. All right, we've got to look at the pollen count, see what's going on.
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0: Well, the pollen count today for Tuesday the 28th is moderate, it's telling me here. So if you're subject to hay fever and those kind of things, just mind yourself out there. But you're, take the precautions that you need to partake. Nobody wants to hay fever, is that what it is? Yeah,
1: mm-hmm.
0: Right, we're going to take a break. We'll be back with news and heads very shortly.
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0: town. Wexford County Council has launched a public consultation on plans to upgrade the junctions at Larkin's Cross. Gardaí have launched a fresh appeal for information into the disappearance and murder of Deirdre Jacob. Today marks 28 years since the then 18-year-old vanished just outside her home in Newbridge, County Kildare, in 1998. And five people were brought safely ashore yesterday afternoon after their motorboat got into difficulty off the Wexford coast. Kilmore Quay Oranalai was launched when the boat suffered engine failure near the Salty Islands. And the weather, warm and humid today with a mix of cloud and sunny spells. Dry for most with the odd spot of light rain or drizzle. Highest temperatures 20 to 26 degrees.
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0: The celebrations are continuing across Mayo as the All-Ireland football champions returned home with Sam Maguire last night. Tens of thousands of supporters greeted the team at their homecoming at Hastings Insurance McHale Park. They ended a 75-year wait for Sam by beating Kerry in Sunday's final, their fourth ever All-Ireland title. In soccer, Shamrock Rovers are 2-0 down heading into the return leg of their Champions League qualifier tonight. They welcome Ariat Armenia to Tallaght Stadium with a place in the third qualifying round on the line. Manager Stephen Bradley's confident the home support will help them over the line.
2: Our fans are clever. They've been on this journey with us for a long time. People say we're an experienced group. They're also experienced. They've experienced the highs and the lows of what we've done the last number of years, so they know when we need them. I've always said one thing we can't complain about here is our fans, and no doubt they stay with the group, that's what they do. But we'll definitely need to feed off that energy for sure.
0: Kick-off this evening is at 8 o'clock. Chelsea appear to be targeting more experienced players ahead of the new season. The Premier League club are reportedly interested in signing Jordan Henderson from Brentford. It's understood positive talks have been held about a deal for Brighton's Danny Welbeck. In golf, Anna Foster has qualified for this week's Women's Open at Royal Lytham and St Anne's after coming through a final qualifying yesterday. The Dublin golfer earned her place at the final major of the year via an 8-player playoff at St Anne's Old Links. She'll join Leona Maguire and Lauren Walsh in teeing up in the first round at the Lancashire course on Thursday. And it's Tribes Tuesday at the Galway Races today, what the festival is calling a celebration of community and spirit and local pride. The feature race today is the Colm Quim BMW Mile Handicap. The first in 8 race card at Ballybrit goes to post at 4:40. That's your headlines and sport on Southeast Radio.
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0: All-time classic from Laura Branigan there. That, of course, is Self Control. It's heading for 20 to 9, so it's time for us to do this.
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2: Yes, and that does mean that we have €1,640 to hopefully give away today.
0: It's a lot of money, isn't it?
2: A lot of money.
0: That's a lot of cash.
2: It is. And we're hoping that Billy can give us the right answer today. Yeah. Good morning, Billy.
3: Good morning, folks. How are you?
2: Not too bad. And yourself now?
3: Good, thanks.
2: Whereabouts are you in the county?
3: I live in Enniscorthy here. Yeah.
2: Very good. And what do you do of a day? Do you have any plans for today in particular?
3: I have to go to work in Eugene Corrigan Flooring today.
2: Oh, great plug for Eugene. Hello to all the lads.
0: You're on a bonus already. Very good.
2: And you want to get an extra few euro now for doing that for him?
3: Yeah.
0: And what do you do there, Billy? Are you a salesman or are you a fitter or what are you?
3: Salesman, yeah.
0: Oh, very good.
3: Salesman in Eugene Corrigan Flooring, yeah.
0: All right, okay. That's twice. Well done.
2: And what's the... We'll start to take account now and then I'll bill you afterwards. What is the most common question asked when someone comes into you know, in the flooring shop? What are they looking for? What's the most common question? Flooring, obviously. But would they be... Like, for example, right, we were told on a laminate flooring, do not use too much water because it'll start to lift. Is that true?
3: Exactly. Yeah, and it swell up and start to lift is right. Yeah, you're not supposed to wet a laminate flooring.
2: Yeah. See?
0: There you go.
2: Learning all the time.
0: That's fantastic. How big is a square yard? That's a good question.
2: Yeah.
3: 36 inches.
2: This
0: man knows his stuff. Brilliant stuff. That's fantastic. Brilliant.
2: And what's the most popular flooring at the minute?
3: Vinyl is becoming very, very common again. So it is, believe it or not. People are buying it over laminate flooring.
2: Seriously?
3: Bedrooms and hallways and, yeah.
0: Wow.
2: Oh, okay.
0: That's amazing.
2: We continue to learn.
0: Wouldn't have guessed that at all.
3: Well, there you go.
0: And what's the reasoning behind that? Is it cost or is it durability?
3: Durability, and then you can wash a vinyl with laminate flooring. Like you said, if you wash it and it gets too wet, it'll swell up and,
2: lift and you'll have bother and sometimes they don't click in properly then and all that
3: and
2: stuff.
3: And then you're replaced, well, if it's fitted properly, wood wouldn't open. Do you know what I mean?
0: Yeah,
2: but still.
0: That's good.
2: Good thing to keep in mind.
0: Billy knows his stuff, I tell you. That's a good salesman, that fella there. Now, Billy, we want to give you some money. We want to get you to have the rest of the day off. So to do that, you need to win this money. All right?
3: So
0: we want a guess from you. So any ideas what you think this is?
3: Well,
0: wait a minute.
2: Hold back now. We have to play it.
0: Wait, okay, I'll give you another listen. Pay attention now. Turn up the volume. Now
2: you can tell us what you think our secret sound is, Billy.
3: My wife thinks it's someone tearing open an envelope.
2: Your wife thinks. Now go back there for a second. So you made do the phone call, Billy.
3: I was. Billy.
2: Right.
3: Yes.
2: Okay.
3: Yes.
2: And as
3: and
2: a result...
3: Everyone in the house is texting in.
0: Poor Billy.
2: Everyone in the house, but you were the lucky one. And if you win today...
0: What's the split?
2: Yeah.
3: I'll still be going to work and Susan will be getting all the money.
2: Working on the double.
0: Oh my God.
2: Okay. Yeah. Well, let's put you out of your misery. Is that our secret sound? Ripping open an envelope.
0: Billy's wife says.
2: Billy's wife Susan is thinking that's what our secret sound is. But she'd be wrong. And I'm not going to blame Billy because it's not Billy's guess. So, Susan, I'm sorry. I'm sorry to let you down.
0: That's disappointing, isn't it, Billy?
3: Sure. Look, worth a try, lads. Thanks very much for bringing me on.
2: No bother at all.
0: It's great to talk to you, Billy.
3: And you have a good day.
0: Well, you too. And hopefully you'll flog loads of lino. That's the most important. All right, Billy, have a great day. Mind yourself.
3: All right, folks, thank you.
2: Bye-bye. Bye-bye.
0: There we go, there's Billy there and a score. Not opening
2: Not
0: up.
2: His guess.
0: No, imagine that. Imagine coming on the phone and not even having a guess yourself.
2: I know, it's not even his guess, but then you can say, oh, it was never my guess anyway. You know, when you get it wrong.
0: Yeah, I know.
2: Pass the blame to someone else.
0: But if they were right, what would happen? I'd love to know what the dynamic in that split was.
2: Yeah.
0: Definitely.
2: 50-50.
0: Oh, I don't know about that, though. 50-50. All right, okay, so no winner on our Secret Sound this morning. 1640 becomes 1650. Tomorrow, nice round figure, isn't it?
2: Mm-hmm.
0: For a Wednesday. Oh, we'll do it all again tomorrow on our Secret Sound. All right, I've got to do this again, sorry. I'm useless.
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0: It's not, but it feels like it.
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4: Right, let's take a look and see what's happening out on the roads for this Tuesday morning. Temporary road closure on the R742 Old Town to Lower Galbally. Closed today, Tuesday, from 10am to 5pm. Diversion routes signposted. Local access is facilitated. The L7040 Ballyhyne to Kingsford has also got a temporary road closure today, Tuesday, from 7am to 2pm. Diversions in operation and signposted. And local access will also be facilitated. And finally, the L7009 Kitestown to Saunderson Court Road will be temporarily closed from 8am to 5pm today, Tuesday. Diversion routes are signposted, and that's your traffic and travel update, courtesy of Wexford County Council.
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5: It's a serial thing.

0: That's a great record, isn't it? Cry Me an Ocean.
1: Absolutely love Rachel Grace. And, you know, she performed that live at our awards, our customer service awards that were on very recently, actually. And when she arrived, she said she was only going to do covers. And I said, Rachel, you have to do
0: one of your own
1: your own song. Like, it's been played on our radio. It makes sense. And she said, no. And I said, I really, really like it because it's genuinely, I think it's an amazing track.
0: It is terrific.
1: And she finished with it. And I was really, really happy for her.
0: That's great, isn't it?
1: She did a great job.
0: All right, brilliant stuff. So is she a nude artist? Because I'm
1: no, Rachel's been on the scene for a very long time.
0: She's excellent.
1: And, yeah, she deserves all the recognition that she's getting, that's for sure. On Alan's show this morning, the morning mix, just after 10 o'clock, after the news, he's going to be doing a special feature on antisocial behaviour in our county. And that's a really important one, especially following recent events and, to be honest, just in general, because we want to keep our county the welcoming county that it is. Yep. So that will definitely be an interesting listen. And I did hear he has a Garda slot today as well. So I'm assuming they will be covering all of that as well and tying into that. And then a really nice story, the final sum of money raised for the Hope and Dream 10. So that happens in Enniscorthy every year for the Hope Cancer Support Centre.
0: Fantastic.
1: And it's a really worthy cause, and I know Alan backs it 100%, and it'll be great to hear what they raised this year from their Hope and Dream 10.
0: Sounds fantastic. All coming up after the news at 10 o'clock, the morning mix with Alan Corcoran. Of course, in our next hour as well, we'll be going back in time with our rewind years. Stay around for that as well. Speaking of which, some sunshine music, even though the sun is... Oh, no, hold on. Look, just as I press play, look across the bay.

0: 7 minutes to nine now with the godfather of reggae, Bob Marley. What year was that? Any ideas? Come on.
1: Oh, come on. Give me like the 10 years it was in, within.
0: What do you think it might be? Oh, guess it. I'll tell you what. Guess the decade.
1: Well, it has to be an 80s or a 90s. Please, say it is.
0: Not necessarily.
1: Oh, you're not going 70s either. 70s, 80s, 90s, 80s. It's 80s.
0: You said that with big disdain. You're not going 70s, are you? I love the 70s.
1: No, like, there's not. Sorry. Correction. There's nothing wrong with the 70s, but that's giving me another choice.
0: Oh, yeah.
1: Can I phone a friend? Can you know when
0: have
1: you
0: got
1: do
0: your friends old enough?
1: No, probably not. Actually.
0: Where's no. Phil when you need him?
1: Yeah, Phil. Like, you know, can I do the thing they do on Who Wants to Be a Millionaire and they split it down to two options?
0: Right, okay.
1: Like, is it 80s or 90s?
0: They're the two options.
1: Yeah.
0: None.
1: 70s.
0: Yeah.
1: Okay. Late 70s.
0: Yeah, get warm.
1: 78.
0: Ooh, that was close.
1: Seriously?
0: That
1: 77.
0: That was like a flesh wound.
1: 77?
0: Give that girl.
1: Hang on.
0: A cheer. Well done.
1: There
0: yeah.
1: you go.
0: 1977.
1: See, to be honest now, because I know that, as in, like, I know the song, you wouldn't think it was a 77.
0: No, you wouldn't. Well, you see, reggae music, it doesn't really time date. There's no time stamp on reggae. That record
1: just lives forever.
0: But reggae doesn't, like, a lot of the music from the 70s sounds like the 70s, 80s kind of, like, synth.
1: Sounds like the 80s.
0: But reggae, if you listen to any reggae music from the 60s right up to the current, it's reggae music. Mm. It doesn't really have a...
1: That's true, actually.
0: No, it's very true.
1: Yeah.
0: So even guessing that's why I asked you the question, because I know it's difficult.
1: Mm.
0: Because I actually, if somebody asked me Bob Marley, I probably wouldn't have said 70s either. So
1: yeah, it just doesn't age.
0: It doesn't age.
1: Like
0: there you
1: fine
0: go.
1: Wine.
0: There you go. So reggae music from 1977. It's way, way, way, way before your time. But I actually remember it, which is sad. Right. Okay, we got to take some more music and then we got to get into the next hour. With Rewind on the way very shortly, taking a look back at a couple of years, some of the stories that made the headlines in those years. Right, it's one of those records that I absolutely love from a couple of years. You'll know this one.
1: I do know this one, yeah.
0: Yeah, yeah. 2012, who won't guess. This is Pink now. This is

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7: It's 9 o'clock. Good morning. I'm Siobhan Murphy. Wexford residents are being invited to have their say in proposed safety improvements to a busy and notorious stretch of the N25 near Wexford town. Wexford County Council has launched a public consultation on plans to upgrade the junctions at Larkin's Cross with the R738 and L3022. The proposals include new footpath cycling infrastructure, public lighting, junction realignment, drainage works and improved access to the pedestrian underpass. The plans are on public display until August 19th, with submissions being accepted until September 2nd. Gardaí have launched a fresh appeal for information into the disappearance and murder of Deirdre Jacob. Today marks 28 years since the then 18-year-old vanished just outside her home in Newbridge, County Kildare, in 1998. Two searches for both Deirdre and Jojo Dullard, who also disappeared in the 1990s, have taken place at a site on the Kildare-Wicklow border, the latest ending a couple of weeks ago. Convicted rapist Larry Murphy is viewed as a suspect in Deirdre's disappearance and murder, but he's not faced criminal charges. Deirdre's dad, Michael, says everyone should keep an open mind about what happened to his daughter.
8: As we discussed, everything around Deirdre's case, obviously Larry Murphy comes into the equation. At all times, we have to keep an open mind, and we always try to remind the people out there, the public out there, to keep an open mind.
7: Five people have been safely brought to shore after their motorboat got into difficulty off the Wexford coast yesterday afternoon. Kilmore Quay RNLI launched shortly before 2 o'clock after a 9-metre motorboat suffered engine failure near the Salty Islands. The volunteer crew found everyone on board safe and well before towing the disabled vessel back to Kilmore Quay. Wind farms generated record levels of electricity last month, helping to reduce wholesale power prices across the country. However, a new report from Wind Energy Ireland says 15% of the country's wind energy was still lost during the first 6 months of the year because of limitations on the electricity grid. The group says upgrading the network is essential of Ireland's to make full use of its renewable energy resources. Its Director of External Affairs, Justin Moran, said there are alternatives to maintaining clean energy.
9: Other options we could be looking at are co-locating batteries with wind farms, so that if a wind farm is instructed to stop producing electricity, instead of completely switching off and we lose that power, we could connect it to a battery that's on the same site. That's going to need some regulatory changes from the regulator, and that's something I think that really should be focused on in the next couple of years.
7: Solicitors are continuing their withdrawal of legal aid services despite engagement with the Justice Minister yesterday. Jim O'Callaghan met with representatives from the Law Society amid an ongoing dispute regarding the introduction of a flat fee for criminal cases. The latest withdrawal of services is set to last 3 days from today to Thursday. Defence Solicitor Frank Buttimer says a number of concerns were raised at the meeting.
10: Now, it would be premature to say that we have anything resolved. The issues that are, in play are ongoing. We are maintaining our position generally in relation to the actions which are being taken around the country, Cork, Dublin, the other locations.
7: And an Enniscorthy councillor says the housing minister deserves credit for the number of developments going into the town. The meeting of the municipal council last week heard about plans for over 100 homes which will be built at the Lyre in Enniscorthy. Councillor Jack Owens has welcomed the development, says he still has concerns around the social housing list, but admitted that James Brown has gotten things moving since taking over the department.
11: There have been a lot of big movements in Enniscorthy. We've 101 houses getting built out into Lyre, between affordable houses, social houses and apartments. We're building 50 houses up on the Terry Rocks in Esmond Road, because I'll be honest about it, as a housing applicant ourselves for 4 years, I've never seen that many houses being built since the 70s or 80s. So they are improvement on the houses.
7: 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It's 4 minutes past nine.
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7: Warm and humid today with a mix of cloud and sunny spells. Dry for most with the odd spot of light rain or drizzle. Highest temperatures 20 to 26 degrees.
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7: Starting with Gaelic games, and tens of thousands of supporters gathered in MacHale Park yesterday evening to welcome All-Ireland football champions Mayo home with Sam Maguire. 75 years of heartbreak ended on Sunday as they defeated Kerry in the All-Ireland final. Mayo legend David Brady detailed the journey down to Castlebar yesterday.
15: The journey down today from Dublin, the beeping of the horns and people outside their houses in Enfield or Ballinabrack or Ballinalack or Longford or... Yeah, it was just special, and special for a reason, because when I say we, I mean we as in Mayo people, we never, ever give up.
7: In soccer, Shamrock Rovers are 2-0 down heading into the return leg of their Champions League qualifier tonight. They welcome Ariat Armenia to Tallaght Stadium with a place in the third qualifying round on the line. Kick-off this evening's at 8 o'clock. And in racing, it's Tribes Tuesday at the Galway Races today, what the festival's calling a celebration of community and spirit and local pride. The feature race is the Colm Quim BMW Mile Handicap. The first in the 8-race card at Ballybrit goes to post at 20-5. That's your news and sport on Southeast Radio.
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0: Southeast Radio, it's Rewind. It's just heading for 9:15 now. That, of course, is Irene Cara Fame and opening up the show. Hall & Oates and Maneater. But what was the year? It was the year on our TV screens that we were watching Dallas. It was ranked number 2 in the ratings, along with MASH and Dynasty making up the top 3. Also, series, TV series that premiered in our featured Rewind year, September of our year, Cheers took to our screens. The Boston Bar became a favourite. Also, Knight Rider. Oh, I love Knight Rider. It premiered on September 26th on our featured year, featuring David Hasselhoff and launching him into becoming a pop culture icon. David Hasselhoff, Knight Rider. And also featured, St. Elsewhere was also launched in October of our featured year. But what was the year? Any ideas? You know what you got to do.
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Massive power ballad from Chicago. Hard to say I'm sorry. Pizza Tira at his very, very best. Love that. So rewind years back to the slow set there when the slow set was king. What year are we talking about? It was also the year in January Blizzard brought the country in Ireland to a standstill with massive snowdrifts, blocked transport and thousands left without electricity. It was called the Big Snow. Also in our rewind year, Dublin's famous shopping street, Grafton Street, was officially pedestrianised on December of our featured year. But what was the year? Any ideas? In the movies, the box office, the biggest movie of the year was E.T., the Extraterrestrial, directed by Steven Spielberg. Also in the big screen, we were watching Tootsie, starring Dustin Hoffman, An Officer and a Gentleman, which of course featured the romantic drama of Richard Gere and Deborah Winger, dominated the box office. And also in the box office, Rocky III, the third installation of Sylvester Stallone's boxing franchise, featured the iconic fight against Clubber Lang in the debut of the hit song Eye of the Tiger. But what was the year?

from the soundtrack of Rocky III, Eye of the Tiger from Survivor, and featured on many a boxer's walk-on song, that's for sure. Some of the other stories that made the headlines in our featured Rewind year: the first artificial heart was implanted. Dr. Robert Jakok's permanent artificial heart was successfully implanted into patient Barney Clark, who survived for 112 days. Michael Jackson released Thriller, which went on to become the best-selling album of all time, which is quite extraordinary. Just some of the stories that made the headlines in our featured year, along with some of the best music ever released in my book. But what was the year? The final one. This is Laura Berninger now. This is Gloria. It's Southeast Radio. It's Rewind. We have another year in the next half an hour.

0: Just gone 9:30 now. Let's rewind years here on Southeast Radio. The year, of course, was 1982. Laura Branigan there and Gloria. And those who are music aficionados are going, hold on a second, you played Fame for Irene Cara. That wasn't 1982. Well, the reason we played it was featured and used as the theme song for Fame, the television series, which was aired from 1982 to 1987. So that's why we sneaked it in there.
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0: slightly different version than what we're used to, I suppose. That's Ronan Keating there, Dodd's version of If Tomorrow Never Comes on our Rewind year. But what was the year? Big stories. The euro entered official circulation as legal tender across 12 European countries, including Ireland. Just one of the events, major events. Also, held jointly in South Korea and Japan, the FIFA World Cup took place. Brazil secured its fifth world title by defeating Germany 2-0. And reality TV became the norm. And the genre exploded into the mainstream with the premiere of The Osbournes on MTV.
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0: 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It's the Rewind Years. But what is the year? That, of course, is Avril Lavigne and Complicated, one of her big, big records. In the cinema, the biggest, the box office blockbusters of our featured year, Spider-Man, superhero epic, broke box office records and shaped the future of modern comic book cinema when it became a release. Also on our big screen, Harry Potter and the Chamber of Secrets, the second installment of The Wizarding World, became the year's second highest grossing global release. Also in there on the big screen, Star Wars Episode 2, Attack of the Clones, My Big Fat Greek Wedding, which is a great, great movie, was also on our big screens in our featured year. But what was the year? Any ideas? Do you think you know? Well, put the thinking caps on.
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Yeah, they're still going strong, aren't they? That's Chris Martin and Coldplay, In My Place, from our featured Rewind year. Also, some of the events taking place in our featured year: Fianna Fáil and the Progressive Democrats will return to power under Taoiseach Bertie Ahern following the May general election. Also in our featured year, Ireland in sport, Ireland team captain Roy Keane was sent home from the national team's training camp in Saipan just before the FIFA World Cup after a public fallout with manager Mick McCarthy. The national football team reached the second round of the FIFA World Cup in South Korea and Japan, losing to Spain on penalties. And also in our featured Rewind year, some of the TV shows that we were watching on the small screen: The Wire, widely voted by critics as one of the greatest TV dramas of the 21st century, was on our small screen. Look towards that. Also, The Shield and Spooks, the hit British espionage drama focused on MI5 intelligence officers, debuted on our screens in our featured year. But what was the year? This might give you a clue. One of the big records from our featured Rewind year. This is Nelly and Kelly Rowland now, and Dilemma.

0: wonderful Kelly Rowland and Nelly Together, Dilemma, from our featured Rewind year. But what was the year? Did you get it right? 2002 was our second year. So good morning to Mags, and also to Sheila, who got our first year right, and also to Will, who hedged his bets, 81 or 82, he wasn't sure, couldn't make up his mind. That's a wrap for this morning. Thank you so much for your company. Hope you enjoyed what you heard. Alan's along after the news with the morning mix. I'll be back tomorrow with Aileen for another version of the Jumbo Breakfast Show.
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5: 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On your morning mix today, antisocial behaviour in Wexford Town has become a major talking point. Concerns raised about safety, policing and the impact on local businesses. A deep dive into this whole area is on the way just after 10. But first off, over to Siobhan Murphy in the Southeast Radio newsroom.
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10: Thanks, Alan. Here's the headlines at 10 o'clock. The Taoiseach is due to hold talks with German Chancellor Friedrich Merz in Dublin today as Ireland continues its presidency of the European Union. Deirdre Jacobs' family said it's never too late to come forward. Information about her disappearance and murder today marks 28 years since the then 18-year-old went missing from just outside her home in Newbridge, County Kildare. And firefighters are bracing for a new heat wave in France and Spain just as they battle to contain wildfires. An area 5 times the size of Barcelona has been scorched in hills west of Madrid. And the weather, warm and humid today with a mix of cloud and sunny spells. Dry for most with the odd spot of light rain or drizzle. Highest temperatures 20 to 26 degrees.
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10: Southeast Radio has been informed of the following bereavements. Brothers of Wexford, K Brothers, Monavullen, Owlert and formerly of Monk Street, Wexford Town. Beloved partner of Christie, sister of Bernadette, daughter of the late Noreen and Michael. Funeral arriving to St. Alphonsus Church, Barntown today, Tuesday, for funeral mass at 11 a.m. Burial afterwards in Owlert Cemetery. O'Leary of Monamalin, sister Maria Agnes O'Leary, O'Carm, Carmelite sister for the aged and infirm, formerly of Gary Daniel Monamalin Gorey, beloved daughter of the late Thomas and Margaret, sister of Liam, Margaret, Kathleen, Carmel, Seamus, Thomas, Monica, Ethna, Caroline, Imelda, Gertrude and Fintan. Reposing at Our Lady's Manor, Bullock Harbour, Dalkey, County Dublin today, Tuesday, from 11 a.m. until 8 p.m. Funeral arriving to St. Moling's Church, Monamalin on Wednesday for funeral mass at 11:30 a.m. Burial afterwards in the adjoining cemetery. Fortune of Rossbirkin, Lar Fortune, Shambo Rossbirkin, New Ross, brother of Mary and the late Phil and Paddy. Requiem mass today, Tuesday, 12 noon in the Assumption Church in Rossbirkin, New Ross. Burial afterwards in the adjoining cemetery. MacDonald of Gorey, John MacDonald, Ballinacoola, Cranford, Gorey, beloved son of the late Dennis and Teresa, brother of Dennis and Lillian. Removal from Murphy's Funeral Home today, Tuesday at 1:30 to St. Patrick's Church, Cranford, for funeral mass at 2 p.m. Burial afterwards in the adjoining cemetery. House private, please. Murphy of Enniscorthy, Margaret, Sissy Murphy, Neo O'Brien, Hillview, Menart, Enniscorthy. Beloved wife of the late Patrick, mother of Hazel, Karina and the late Podge. Sister of the late Tim, Tom, Jim, Paddy, Bill, Davy and Peter. Funeral mass today, Tuesday at 12 noon in St. Aidan's Cathedral. Burial afterwards in St. Mary's Cemetery. Watchorn of County Wicklow, Kathleen Watchorn, Raheen Graney, Parkbridge, County Wicklow. Funeral mass today, Tuesday at 11 a.m. in St. Bridget's Church, Clonegall. Burial afterwards in the new cemetery. O'Connor of Wexford, Sylvia O'Connor, Neacallan, Spawell Road, Wexford and formerly of Boyle, Roscommon. Beloved wife of James, mother of John, Mary, James, Catherine, David and the late Patrick. Sister of Patricia and the late Peggy, Mary and Tom. Reposing at her residence today, Tuesday from 5 until 7 p.m. Funeral arriving to the Church of the Immaculate Conception, Rose Street on Wednesday for funeral mass at 12 noon. Burial afterwards in St. Ibar's Cemetery, Crosstown. Family flowers only, please. Hennessy of Carnew, Elizabeth Bessie Hennessy, Nee Moore, Tom Brain, Carnew, County Wicklow. Beloved wife of the late Jack, mother of John Joe, PJ, Jimmy, Michael, Mary and the late Tom. Sister of Jim, Martin, Bridie, Kathy, Peg and Mary. Reposing at McRae's Funeral Home, Carnew today, Tuesday from 2 until 9 p.m. and reposing again on Wednesday from 2 until 9 p.m. Removal on Thursday at 1:45 to the Church of the Most Holy Rosary, Carnew, arriving for funeral mass at 2 p.m. Burial afterwards in Tomacork Cemetery. Boland of Monaseed, Margaret Maggie Boland, Kneeburn, Racecourse Monaseed Gorey, beloved wife of the late Seamus, sister of the late Jim, sadly missed by her family. Reposing at Doyle's Funeral Home, Killavaney, Tinahealy, today Tuesday from 7 until 8 p.m. Funeral arriving to St. Patrick's Church, Monaseed on Wednesday for funeral mass at 12 noon. Burial afterwards in the adjoining cemetery. O'Gorman of Crossabeg and Enniscorthy, Susan O'Gorman, Rivendell, Kitestown, Crossabeg, Curraghraig, Ballindagan, Enniscorthy. Cherished daughter of the late James and Kathleen, sister of Catherine, Mark and the late Noel. Reposing in Brown's Funeral Home, Enniscorthy, today Tuesday from 4 until 7 p.m. Reposing at her home in Curraghraig on Wednesday from 3 until 8 p.m. Funeral arriving to St. Coleman's Church, Ballindagan on Thursday for funeral mass at 11 a.m. Burial afterwards in the adjoining cemetery. Family flowers only, please. In lieu of flowers, donations if desired to the Jack and Jill Children's Foundation. Southeast Radio extends sympathy to the bereaved.

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1: A very good morning to you and welcome to your Tuesday edition of your Morning Mix on this 28th of July. Well, the Hope and Dream 10 has always been a tremendous success. Joining me in studio in a little while will be Michael Jordan to announce the final sum raised for this year's event, which was absolutely brilliant. But we have a special feature in the opening section of the Morning Mix programme today. As we remind you, the best way to contact us is to give Catherine a call on 053 914 5222, or text or WhatsApp us in association with Doyle's Garage, Cortown and Enniscorthy, your main MG dealer for County Wexford, on 087, and of course the entire county for the MG crew there from Doyle's. It's 087 3737 956. Antisocial behaviour in Wexford Town has become a major talking point once again, with concerns raised about safety, policing and the impact on local businesses. We now take a deep dive into this area. We look for your reaction. I have notified senior members of An Garda Síochána, all our Oireachtas members and senior members of Wexford County Council, that this is about to be featured on the programme this morning. First of all, we talked to Peace Commissioner and retailer in the county, in the town, Emmett Maloney. I spoke to him on Wexford Key Front.
2: I feel that there has been no improvement. If anything, there has been a decline in behaviour on our main street and surrounding areas. And I think it's actually got worse than any improvements that have been seen. What I'm looking at, Alan, really, basically, is we need to start looking at a proactive approach instead of a reactive approach. And that needs to come from various bodies, including An Garda Síochána, but also Wexford County Council, and even as far as Tusla. Now, look, I think we have to go away from the whack-a-mole effect. And what I'd say about that is in regard to policing. What's happening is, if issues are happening on the main street or around certain shops here in Wexford, what's happening is where the guards are reacting and they're coming down, and 20 minutes later the same issue is happening again. So what I'm calling for really is how would I put it really in simple terms, that we do have community guards, but are they being utilised correctly? And what I mean by that is, for the ratepayers and so on, and for the bystanders in Wexford, that we actually have an active Garda presence on the main street. But also what I'm calling from 7pm in the evening till 2am in the morning, definitely true from Thursday through till Saturday night, because that's where we've seen a significant increase in crime over the last few
1: weeks. You've given examples. What are the examples that you gave, and can you back them up?
2: I can back them up, absolutely, Alan. You know, the old saying is, a blind man on a galloping horse can see what's going on at the moment in non-Wexford town. I put it to you this way, Alan. I put up a post on the Wexford Retail Crime Prevention Forum page on Thursday evening, and since that has went up, we have had 75,000 views and interaction alone. Since the page went active again on Tuesday, we've had 91,000 active views and so on. So obviously it is an issue for the people of Wexford. The demographics that are actually tuning into, when you break it down, it's people from Wexford predominantly. 91% of it is Wexford, and it's mostly females. So basically what I'm trying to say, Alan, is the issue we have at the moment, really, going forward, I think, is the vape shops definitely are an issue in Wexford at the moment. I'm not going to get into it because I think it has been covered by councillors and so on, but what we have seen at the moment is that there's vape shops being left to stay open till 2 o'clock in the morning on a Friday and Saturday night, and till midnight every other night. Now, I can't understand why we don't have regulations. If you were the owner of a public house, you have to apply for your licence, you have to be tax compliant, you have to have licence security on your doors and so on. But these vape shops can open up and they are alone to themselves. Only 2 weeks ago, over a weekend, I studied it over a Friday and Saturday night, and I stayed down on the main street and I watched it. And on the Saturday evening, a 7:45, up to 30 youths got into, a battle. And one young fella, I'd say no more than 14, was boxing glass windows. He threw a scooter at a door, and then it turned out that his mother was there trying to get him to go home. He then was looking to assault the mother. I actively rang.
1: And you witnessed this?
2: I did. I witnessed it, and I rang the guards, and I was put through to a very helpful Garda, to be fair to her, and she was able to see it on the CCTV on the main street. And then I was put through to the control room in Waterford. But Alan, I seen no presence of the guards that night, and it's disappointing, because it's unfortunate for the lads in Wexford, because they know the streets and they know where to look. They're going through to the Waterford office here, the control room, and basically within an hour, Alan, of this guy going missing off of the town, whether he went hiding or where he went, he was back on the town, and he was actually challenging bystanders, males that were out with their girlfriends or their wives on the way to the local restaurants and pubs, to actively fight them. And you know, and what's happening then is, these places are well lit, these shops, they're bright, there's bright lights, everything inside inside of him is bright, and it's like a magnet, and it's drawn all the youngsters. But the question I have to have as well is, where are the youngster parents? Like, what are 14 and 15 year olds doing out at midnight on the main street on any night of the week? They shouldn't be on the main street. And I think that's where we're missing the presence of the guards. The guards can't solve everything. I'm actually very complimentary of the guards overall.
1: But I know for a fact, I mean, they've gone down and they've investigated situations like this. It's not, to me, there are those who will say it's not the actual fault of the guards, it's the fault of the system.
2: I'd agree with that. I tell you, it's a multidisciplinary agency approach.
1: The revolving door system.
2: It's the revolving door, and Alan, I've said it many times during when I ran for election, and I've said it many times since, is that we have a judiciary, I feel, that are not in touch with the real world. I feel that the guards are exhausting all avenues by bringing these perpetrators to court, and what's happened is it's a slap on the wrist, and as you said, they're out the door again. So, and the other thing is...
1: What do you think about the suggestion that's been made, compulsory military service? So for any young person who misbehaves, pull them into the army.
2: I agree with Alan, and I'll tell you why. I think we, as a society, I think we're losing our morals. I think we see through social media, we see through TV, we see through the general behaviour. And what's after happening, Alan, is one time if you've seen a guard on the street, you know, and I'm going back even further than myself, you'd step off the footpath, the same with a priest. And look, we went away from establishment times, Alan, but unfortunately, with the road that we've taken is our morals are completely gone. Youngsters that are growing up now are coming out. They've no respect for the teachers. They've no respect for their employers. I mean, where does it really go? And I'm not trying to tar every youngster that. We have some great youngsters, and we've got great youngsters involved in sport and so on. But I think what has to happen is, you know, it has to start at home. There's an issue in the houses, and what has to look at there then is, if there's an issue with the parents, this is where TUSLA and so on, the state agencies need to be getting involved. Like, a Garda superintendent here in the district can't solve all these problems, and I'm not saying they can, but what they can do is, they really should look at their resources and say, right, there's massive issues on Wexford's main street and surrounding areas. What we need to try and combat this is a tough approach. You know, the Lugs Brannigan approach in Dublin, where you had the guard, everyone was in fear of him. You know, that's something along those lines that we... But instead, the guards are actually being proactive. They're mixing in with the community. They're talking to people. Alan, I've put that...
1: That's a good thing.
2: It is, absolutely. And I think that's brilliant, because what it is, it gives people more of an opportunity to speak to the guards and tell them what's going on. But since Thursday evening, Alan, I think I've had 47 or 48 message requests and messages and emails from people, people that I don't even know, people that are writing into the page and saying how they feel. One girl told me that she's afraid to jog in the evening, that she won't put earphones in, she won't jog after dark. And now, Alan, that's not right for a town, such a lovely, vibrant town. We've had flowers, we have the opera festival every year, we sell this as one of the best towns in Ireland, and I'm a very proud Wexford man, and I don't like to be seen to be knocking the town all the time. But what I do, I feel, is that we can't keep crying over spilt milk too. It's time that the likes of the county council, our elected officials, our chief super and our superintendent actually sat down and said, lads, we have to start taking notice of this. And you know what bothers me, and I've seen on the page, people start talking about immigration and this and that, but it's our own homegrown thugs. I haven't heard of any of non-nationals that are in trouble for this. And you know, as the way I am, is I'm very proud of my town, I'm proud of the people in it. But people, every time a post goes up now, whether it's about crime or something else, we're blaming the non-nationals.
1: Right.
2: But on this one, Alan, this is not the case.
1: You've shared your thoughts.
2: Yeah.
1: Now, just to summarise your solutions.
2: So at the corner of Rose Street, Alan, there is bollards, right? That is, it's a problem for the guards when they're actually pursuing somebody that they can't get through. And all of a sudden, you have young lads on scooters or bikes, or they're running down lanes and so on, and bang, they're gone. What needs to happen is the approach that they're taking in Waterford, where the bollards can be turned with a key. So if the guard of cars had a key, they can drive straight through. But we have to go back to basics, and even going down as far as TUSLA, there probably will be required legislative change here. And the reason TUSLA need to be involved is they need to be involved in the antisocial behaviour orders, and they need to actually start actively wondering what's going on here in these families. Because, Alan, it all starts at home, and you know yourself, you've children, you know, you bring your children up to have morals and to respect authority, and that's the way it should be. But I do think as a society, Alan, and I think we've taken a very, very soft approach. I think politicians have taken it. I think teachers have had to take it. And I think it's a pressure on, I think, as well, from NGOs across Europe and also in England and Ireland, where we feel that there's a pressure now to kind of take our foot off it. We went from the extreme in 1950 Ireland, where we were very conservative, as to where now we're in 2026 and we're extremely liberal. And, you know, I have no problem with anybody's political beliefs or ideologies. But unfortunately, when it's going into school, schools and it's going into the system, that's where we have to be careful. And I don't think we're going to correct this, Alan, until an approach is made by, and again, I'm going to go back to this, I think we have a very fine Garda force in Wexford. I think sometimes people might think I'm being critical of the Gardaí, but I'm not. But I do want to finish on this, Alan, in regarding our elected officials. We have a senior minister in government, we have two opposition TDs, and we have the Ceann Carla, and we also have a number of elected officials in the Wexford district. And I'm going to say this, and I'm more than happy, and I've said this to some of them, I'm more than happy to debate this with any member of senior Garda management or any elected officials in regarding the issues in Wexford town when it comes to antisocial behaviour. But what I do feel is that there's not an appetite for it, Alan. I have spoken to several councillors several times, and it's a very, sure, the retailers, she go to them and then they don't want to do nothing about that. Alan, that's far from the truth. The amount of people that I have seen that have actually come into me and have given me messages, and they've said to me, this is what I'm experiencing.
3: Because you are actually in retail yourself.
2: I am in retail, Alan, and I'm well known on the main street. Like, I'm after running in two elections. I'm a peace commissioner here in the town, and I'm not trying to show any politician up, and it's not like that at all. Even when we set up the Wexford Retail Forum, we wanted this to be an all-active political approach. That it was, we all fell under the one umbrella. It wasn't this party versus that party or independent ones. This, I think what the lads need to do, we're very good, right, at, you know, we're very good at promoting the good things in Wexford, which, and rightly so. But what we need to do as well is we need to take on board the issues that are affecting the town at the moment.
1: Emmett Maloney speaking to me on Wexford's Key Front a short while ago. Also, just before the show came on air this morning, I was joined in the studio by Mary, not her real name, and you'll understand when you hear this piece as to why we have chosen to protect her identity. She shares a very personal and frightening experience. And can I just say at the offset, before I play this particular recording, this is not suitable for very young ears. So if you have them, please, can you either turn down the radio or, for that matter, just give them something else to do. This is really strong. This is Mary living in the Wexford town area, sharing what is a very personal and frightening experience.
4: It has gone beyond antisocial behaviour. It is a mob mentality. It is, I don't even know how to explain it. This time last year, in the area that I live in, there is open drug use, there is urination, there is feces, there is people throwing bottles over walls, there is an unsafe feeling. When everybody else gets to enjoy the excitement of summer, I am living in terror. I have seen in the area rubbish bins in front of private properties moved so that people can urinate. They can sell drugs, store drugs. I have seen 15 plus 20 adult men drinking shopping carts full of alcohol. There is sex, an awful lot of sex going on with people
1: outside your door.
4: Outside the door, with people asking how much for a hand job, how much for a blow job, while a woman is.
1: And this is
4: sex.
1: Happening in Wexford.
4: Mm-hmm. Sex happening in this area. It is an unsafe and dangerous area. I don't feel safe.
1: Mary, you've given us quite a lot in the opening moments you're sharing with us this morning on The Morning Mix. I'm curious to know about the shopping trolleys full of drink and, you know, people arriving with boomboxes for music, etc. Can you tell us a bit more about that?
4: Also, we find in our area that there are tables and chairs put up. There is shopping trolleys full of boxes of glass bottle beer. There's parties that come on. We have about, at that point, there's usually about 15 to 20 people. Businesses aren't allowed to put a sandwich board outside their premises to advertise their businesses, but there's effectively a bar, an outdoor beer garden that has been set up in the area.
1: When did they arrive?
4: They can arrive anywhere between 10 past 11 in the morning and leave at about 6 p.m. Or they'll arrive at about 3:30 and leave at 8:30, 9 p.m. Or there's other times where they don't leave until 1:30 a.m.
1: What about the people on mobility scooters? You want to share that with us as well?
4: I've seen people on mobility scooters. I saw a lady who was picked up. She's a patient, obviously. She was picked up by a taxi to be taken to an appointment. And the taxi driver actually stopped me and said, you know, are you safe walking through this area? I don't feel safe collecting this patient, let alone leaving you here to walk this area. He said, I really don't think it's safe. I think you should turn around and walk back the other way.
1: Do you feel safe?
4: No.
1: What's a typical day for you?
4: It depends. It's the same. Summer is especially bad. It is. It's particularly bad in summer. When everybody else is excited for the summer to come, I am living on my nerves. It is, because you know what's coming, and the guards are doing their best, but unfortunately, they can't be everywhere at once, and that's not on them. But at the same time, we need more presence, because if I do call the guards, which I have done 38 times this month alone.
1: You've called them 38 times?
4: 38 times this month.
1: Right. And that definitely, I mean, this obviously is having a huge effect on you physically, but most of all mentally.
4: Yeah, it's a challenge, Alan. I'm doing my best to be a good and kind and law-abiding citizen and pay my taxes.
1: Mary, you've described in detail what you're witnessing, but you also talked about the elements of this that are absolutely horrific, and the constant smell of urine is one of those that you've raised with me in the notes that I have here in front of me. Just how bad is that, and people defecating in the area?
4: It's relentless. It's every single day, whether it's a... It doesn't matter what part of the area around our homes it is, people just have no respect, and they see it as an open toilet. They don't seem to urinate where they're drinking, because they don't want to foul their area, but they're very, very happy to foul everyone else's area, and it's constant, it's relentless.
1: What about the drug dealing? And again, I'm asking you for your own safety as well, just to share with me what you feel comfortable sharing.
4: I am forever cleaning up little baggies. I have apologised on numerous times to the Tidy Towns people for the mess, because I don't want them to think it's me. But there is constant drug dealing, constant drug usage. That has, in fairness, that's actually got a little bit under control of late, but
1: you have video footage of a lot of this, haven't you?
4: I do.
1: Yeah.
4: Mm-hmm.
1: Where do you want to go with, what would you like to see happen now with this? Are you being moved from pillar to post?
4: Yeah, I think the frustrating thing is that the frustrating part about all of this is that when I go to the council, they tell me to go to the guards. The guards tell me to go to the council, but no one's actually doing anything. The council own the areas. They own, you know, all the laneways around our beautiful town, these historic laneways that are, you know, legendary and are, you know, revered with such beauty. But that's not how they're being respected. And the council themselves are not respecting their own history and heritage in these laneways. They're so keen to protect these laneways and the history of these laneways, and yet they're allowing them to be absolutely trashed. And, you know, the guards have been fantastic in the sense that they are trying their best. But they tell the people in our area to go to the guards. Yeah. The guards tell us to go to the council. Who's actually going to take responsibility?
1: You issued a very strong statement from the notes you sent me. And I'd like you just to give a final thought in what you've shared with us this morning, please.
4: The guards are doing their living best. They truly are. They are so under-resourced and they need more support. For us to get support, they need support. It is with the heaviest of hearts that I have said to the guards on more than one occasion, there is going to be a murder in this area, and I really hope it's not going to be me.
1: Powerful stuff. You okay, Philomena? Dennis Whelan is here in studio. I'm actually caught by that, Dennis. Do you mind if I just take a break?
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1: Yeah, apologies for that, but Mary's last statement really threw me. When she was in studio with me recording that, she was extremely emotional. But now I have in the studio with me, I have a community activist and retired member of An Garda Síochána, Dennis Whelan. Good morning to you, Dennis.
13: Morning, Alan. Thanks for having me on. Morning, folks.
1: And I have with me as well, there was a reference there to Tidy Towns. I have Philomena Murphy. And Philomena, it's a year to the day when you and I went out at the latest vandalism of one of those beautiful sets of murals in the north end of the street. Sad to report, since that happened, you've had more, haven't you?
14: Yes, there's been no change, I'm afraid, Alan. and we got great responses. You know, people in the town were devastated what happened, but it's happening now. Every week we're going down to paint the lanes again. Every week.
1: So what has happened? What has happened recently, Philomena?
14: Well, again, the lanes have been graffitied over. They've been glass smashed. They've been like whatever they can think of doing, they will do. The little drawings of all that the youngsters done down the lanes that everybody admires. Six of them were pulled off in the last 2 weeks. Some of them were bent up and really damaged. They couldn't be fixed. So we're going to have to get the youngsters to do them again. It's just again, you know yourself. It's pointless is what they're doing. If they need to get rid of their energy, tell them to come to me. I have plenty of work you can do.
1: I just bring the microphone closer to you as well, if you don't mind, yes, because I just want to make sure the quality of the sound is right. Philomena, you listened. You too got very emotional. First of all, the bravery of Emmett to come forward
14: Absolutely.
1: And speak. And secondly, Mary's story,
14: I was
1: looking at the reaction. You were absolutely devastated. Horrified and shocked for her. No woman... No person in this town and this county of ours should be living like that.
14: No,
1: that is
14: absolutely.
1: Simply not acceptable in this day and age.
14: I just say to Mary that my heart and soul goes out to you, Mary. I can't even imagine what you're going through every day. I don't think I'll ever get you out of my mind from this day on. I was just saying, my house was broken into 14 years ago and I'm still nervous. So I can't even imagine what you're going through listening to that. And I know about the lanes. You know yourself, we're always down there, bottles everywhere, smashed. They're not happy enough to leave them there, to have to smash them. Then, feces and urine all over the place every time. And there's only so much we can do ourselves, you know.
1: Dennis, as I mentioned, I have emailed all the relative authorities and will give them the chance to respond to this. But just as a member of the community, listening to what you heard this morning and the basis of your real life experiences, first of all, can I ask you to summarise what you've heard and what you think of it?
15: Well, look, first of all, to echo Phil's words there, I mean, Mary, it's just horrific to hear her story. And my heart really does go out for her. And Emmett, as a businessman on the town, is obviously feeling the pain too. And they're two genuine people that are highlighting a serious issue on the town. As I said to you earlier, Alan, unfortunately, that is a thing that's happening in towns and cities across Ireland. And Wexford isn't unique.

0: raided 4 or 5 times by the guards. One of the people is before courts in relation to selling illegal substances. There was thousands of euros worth early this month seized from that shop, suspected of being illegal controlled drugs. And I don't think we should be tolerating that. There's a business on the town where it does look like there's controlled drugs being sold from it. I mean, close it down. Zero tolerance. They're just causing far more havoc than the benefits from it. And that would be the first thing I would do well.
1: Right. So when it comes to policing then, and if you listen to both speakers who were very emotional, they were actually appreciative of An Garda Síochána. The problem, I think, is there are not enough guards, and also that the system is not assisting the guard.
0: Yeah, absolutely. It's an issue, and I've highlighted this with you before. We're being told that, you know, we're after taking in so many guards. We're not taking in enough guards. We're not meeting the demand. Like, guarded numbers are going down instead of going up. So which leaves the superintendent up there, and I've sat in his chair, Jarlett Duffy and Derek Hughes, two very, very good officers, know what they're doing, but they're not getting the guards from headquarters because headquarters aren't getting the new recruits in, so they don't have the guards to maybe fill up the drugs unit, for example. They don't have the guards to enhance community policing, so it's very, very difficult, and they're trying to police the town with one hand tied behind their back. They're doing their best, but they're too stretched. I mean, I know from contacts that the drugs unit in Wexford is as low now on numbers as it's ever been, yet drugs continues to be a massive scourge in the town. I joined the board of FAB, and I went to my first meeting yesterday up in Ferndale, which is a place close to my heart, and needles and drug taking is a serious issue up there. I live beside Kerloge House over here, and we'd done a piece for the paper last week, and we found, and I went in with Simon, the reporter, and we found drug paraphernalia in there. There's people living in caravans in there that are active drug users.
1: What's the one you posted this week about the person living not far
0: the
1: from
0: homeless.
1: Here?
0: Yeah.
1: It looked like a blanket, a sheet.
0: Myself and my wife, on last Sunday at 3 o'clock, were walking out by close to, just out along the Rosslare Road, near heading towards Modlin Town. And we came across what looked like a bag on the side of the road. We seen it move. And I went over to see, was the person all right? And it's obviously a homeless male was sleeping under the shade at 3 o'clock in the day. And I think it's terrible to see. It would break your heart to see it.
1: Does there need to be a think tank or something even stronger than that? I mean, we have a senior minister in James Brown here. We have the Ceann Comhairle. We have active opposition deputies. We have members with Wexford links in North Wexford, Brian Brennan, government, Fine Gael, Malcolm Byrne, government, Fianna Fáil, and opposition deputies like Johnny Mython, George Lawler, Fionn Tán O'Sullivan. Does there need to be a collective with the council, with An Garda Síochána, with all them, like what Emmett has called, and tackle this? Can this be solved, Dennis?
0: Absolutely.
1: Can Mary sleep soundly in her bed at night, not afraid that there's people shooting up outside her door?
0: Well, we should
1: be
0: living
1: worse.
0: In a town where everybody, including Mary, is able to have a good night's sleep. And what I'd say is, I think sometimes the powers that be make it far too complicated. I mean, I would have always, as a guard...
1: How would you handle it simply, then?
0: Yeah, well, I think you concentrate on the problem. Like, if I was sitting in Jarlett Duffy's chair and I was looking, right, the serious issues are on Wexford Main Street. And I know Derek Hughes is very big into his analysis. He'll be looking at the timelines, when is the worst crime times. I'd be concentrating on those crime areas. And sometimes it is a case of taking from Peter to feed Paul.
1: Okay.
0: Sometimes you have to do that. But even... like, and it does work. I've done it time and time and again in my career. And I'll give you an example. When I was the sergeant...
1: But again, I'm not just... Again, just giving you the other side of the argument. So Derek does that, Jarlett does that. And then 20 minutes later, they apply the law as they can apply it. But then, in a short while, they're back on the streets again. They have no control over that, have they?
0: Yeah, but there needs to be arrests. There needs to be prosecutions. Like, I mean, if you arrest somebody, say, for public order, you bring them to court. I mean, you can get conditions under bail, for example, that to stay with the main street. Like, there is ways about it. Emmett mentioned ASBOS. We're probably not using it. We probably haven't. An Garda Síochána probably hasn't used it enough.
1: How would that work then? Explain that to us.
0: ASBOS is where, and this is for children as well, you feel the guards will issue an ASBO to the person because they're continually committing antisocial behaviour. And that can be for... I think down as far as the age of, is it 16? I'm not sure anyway. And it included on that, then you can say, right, you have to stay out of town, or you have to stop behaving in the way you're behaving, or else you'll go to court. And the

0: I suppose do work, but probably not using them enough. But I think what they do need, they need to saturate. They need to saturate the main street during the times, like Mary has alluded to there, where the problems are. And they need to deal with it. It's not just a case of moving them on. They need to actually deal with them. So they know that they can't do it or they're going to get prosecuted. And I would definitely advocate that. But they need more guards, James Brown. And whoever needs to push for more guards in Wexford Town. I know I was talking to George Lawler the other day about this issue, and he's continually banging the table up there in relation to more guards. But the simple problem is we're not recruiting enough in. And I think it goes back to what I said to you before.
1: Yeah.
0: It's not attractive to become a guard anymore because they've taken away a lot of the incentives that made me join the organisation. And so they're going to have to look at how to make it more attractive for people to come in.
1: Well, again, as I notified all the relevant authorities, I've emailed them and they're more than welcome to comment. Oireachtas members, council officials, Alan Garda, as you call it, to comment on this. Philomena, I've got to wrap it up for the moment, but just from your own situation, your own perspective, you continue on to try and do the work you're doing.
2: Absolutely.
1: And there are positives because you've got wonderful
2: positives.
1: People working with you.
2: And the same people every week, and we have up to 20 people out Saturdays and Wednesdays, and it's just, they're amazing. And, you know, as I said to you before, these little scouts are not going to stop us doing what we do. If they keep doing graffiti, we'll just keep painting over it. You know, you're wasting your time.
1: You won't back down.
2: Absolutely won't back down.
1: Dennis.
0: Yeah, can I just say three quick points?
1: Of course.
0: In relation to the beats, you look at the flat. They saturated this town with yellow jackets and guards, and as a result, there was very little, if any, public order. So it proved it's the
1: disorder,
0: or disorder worked. What I would say too, CCTV, we have a lot of CCTV in the town. They've spent a lot of money on it. That needs to be monitored.
1: But you've made a very you want all vape shops in the entire county banned,
0: absolutely closed. But CCTV shouldn't be just a tool to look after the crime is committed.
2: Yes.
0: Like in Store Street again, it was CCTV. There was a person, a guard in there full time. Monitoring the CCTV, he was able to see, right, there's a large crowd up there, there's going to be possibly trouble, send the guards up, so they were dealing with the situation before it escalated. There needs to be a full-time monitoring office with the CCTV. CCTV needs to be rolled out more. We need to take back, we need to stop. CCTV is too controlled. It's too difficult. You have a controlling officer now. Okay. We've made it very hard for CCTV to work efficiently.
1: Right, the other 2 points.
0: And there's one more.
1: I'm
0: living in an estate up, as you know, up in Roxburgh. And there's about 200-300 houses up there. There's absolutely no amenities for kids. And I talk to the kids in the estates. All it will take is some sort of a play area or something. How are they getting planning for 120 or 150 houses without being told you need to put amenities for the people that you're putting into those houses? So Wexford County Council need to play a part in that too. And that might keep them out of town.
1: Okay. Thank you both for joining me. After that really worrying situation and suggestions being put forward by both Philomena and Dennis, my thanks to Mary and my thanks to Emmett for sharing their views. We await the response for Oireachtas members and on Garda Síochána and of course the council as well. But your response is very, very welcome too, and there are a lot of comments coming in, and even one from Enniscorthy there to say we have a similar situation unfolding in where I live as well, Alan, and a lot of people saluting the bravery of both Emmett and Mary for speaking to us this morning.
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1: Okay, the former retired member of Angara Síochána, Dennis Whelan, has called for all vape shops to be closed. Do you agree with him? Let's do a poll on that. 053 914 5222 if you want to ring in your answer to Catherine, or text or WhatsApp us on 087 377 956. If you believe they should continue, tell us why. If you believe they should be closed, you can give us a yes or no, and also tell us why if you so wish. But a yes or no will suffice. We'll give you the result of that poll at the end of today's programme. But right now, let's look at two positive stories to round off part one of your Morning Mix. First of all, I'm joined by Circa Kenny, co-owner of K&K Windows, and recently named one of the top five businesswomen, not just in the county, but in Ireland by the AIFB. I have spoken to Circa on occasions before, because when you hear K&K Windows, you normally think there's going to be a hurling ball or a football, or Liam Splatt somewhere in the background. Good morning to you, Circa. How are you?
10: Good morning, Alan. I'm very well, thank you.
1: Congratulations to you. This is a wonderful achievement. What does it mean to you?
10: I was absolutely thrilled with this. This is 3 years in a row. So in the AIBF, there is some fantastic women business people. So to be named in the top five is just amazing.
1: So, look, you deal, customer service is very much about who you are and what you are. So when you win an award like this, it must give you an extra boost, does it, Circa?
10: Oh, absolutely. And it's amazing how it gets out there, how people trust in K&K because of these awards. Because that's the whole thing about AIBF. They want to build a trust in the industry.
1: Now, you have a major event coming up on Thursday, is that right? K&K Windows, you're hosting a free Better Homes grant information event. This will be music to the ears of any buyers, first-time buyers or people upgrading their homes. What's happening, please, Circa?
10: Yeah, it's a free public drop-in event. It's on Thursday from 3 till 7. It's in the Amber Springs Hotel. You can book on Eventbrite or simply just drop in. Yeah. The reason we decided to do this is we're getting so many questions. So this way we bring all the experts into one room. It won't be K&K Windows, and it's not a sales thing if people are afraid of that. It's just information for people for the night. There's going to be a representative from SDAI, BER assessors, home insulation professionals, and grant-approved window and door experts.
1: Have you had people delay replacing old windows because they assumed they couldn't afford it, only to discover they actually qualified for significant support?
10: Absolutely. Or they might be only getting three or four windows done, and then we say to them, you know, there's a grant now available, and they might decide to do the whole house.
1: Yeah, yeah. And you're speaking to homeowners every day, aren't you, Circa? What's the biggest misconception that they have about new windows and the doors grant?
10: That it's too difficult to get or they won't qualify. So they just need to be informed. Most people will qualify for the SEAI grant. There's other grants out there as well, which we'll be happy to talk about on the day as well.
1: Yes. Yeah.
10: So they just need to be informed. And this is what we find. We were spending loads of time talking to people. didn't know. They thought the grants were too complicated.
1: Yeah.
10: They didn't think they'd qualify, and they just didn't know where to start. So we just said we'd put on this evening to inform people.
1: So basically, then, what can homeowners find out then? What can they, what should they be asking? What sort of questions should they be asking? What can they find out?
10: How do you go about upgrading your windows and doors? How do you apply for the grant? How much can you get?
1: Mm-hmm.
10: How do you qualify for it? All of those things can be answered through the BER assessors and through the expert on the SEAI representatives as well.
1: And it's this Thursday, isn't it? The July is after flying by, isn't it? We're nearly on the tail end of it.
10: I know. Yeah. Thursday the 30th, this Thursday.
1: From 1 to 4.
10: 7.
1: Yeah.
10: Oh, from 3 to 7.
1: 3 to 7, that's very important. I had the time wrong there. So it's 3 to 7 this Thursday, because I'll give it another few mentions over the next couple of days as well. Look, if someone came to the event with absolutely no knowledge of the grants or retrofitting, what would you hope they leave knowing by the end of the afternoon?
10: They'd know how to apply for the grant, whether they'll qualify for it, yep. And the process that they have to go through. It has to be done online, but some people are actually afraid to do, but it's actually quite simple.
1: Look, it's a pleasure to talk to you. And K&K Windows going from strength to strength. How many are you employing at the moment, circa?
10: We have 52 at the moment.
1: Fair play to you. And I remember doing an outside broadcast on a really sunny day a couple of years ago. Keep up the great work and congratulations to you once again. And we'll give this a good few mentions over the coming days for you.
10: Thanks a million, Alan.
1: Good morning to you, circa.
10: All right, take care. Bye-bye.
1: Great to have a positive story. We're getting some reaction to the opening piece this morning, our deep dive into antisocial behaviour. Keep your comments coming in. The poll so far is 95% of you want to see a permanent closing of all vape shops. That's a fairly strong reaction. The question is very simple. Should vape shops be closed? Yes or no? 95% of you have texted and said yes, absolutely. That was a suggestion brought forward by Dennis Whelan this morning. Now, if that was a positive story from Circa, we've another positive story for you. I still have my wristband. I wear them continually. It's an event that I put on a par with the Dublin City Marathon. It is the Hope and Dream 10, and the event coordinator, Michael Jordan, is here with me. Good morning to you. I have to say, Michael, I thought I got a bit of suntan from the running. You look as if you've been in Barbados, and it's just the Wexford suntan, is it?
11: Maybe a little bit extra from a holiday, but I love the sunshine and look forward to lots more of it.
1: So the Hope and Dream for this year was fantastic. It was really brilliant. You haven't flattened any of the hills, and you never will. That's a common joke you and I have between us. But first of all, take us back to the day itself. How many participated, Michael?
11: We had about 1,600 who registered, and some of those registered to take part virtually. And that was introduced during COVID so that we were able to continue Hope and Dream 10, even though we couldn't physically be together.
1: Yeah.
11: Everybody supported us by doing the venue in their own place and at their own time. So there's still quite a demand for that. But on the day, I think there was about 1,200 people who arrived in Enniscorthy. And it is a joyous occasion. I think everybody gets the feel-good factor out of it. They want to support the Hope Cancer Support Centre. This was the 15th year, and it's just built up a very positive momentum of its own. It's huge money raised for the Hope Cancer Support Centre, but it's also good for the feel-good factor of the people of County Wexford. Hmm. I wish I could bottle the atmosphere that's there on the morning. It is so positive.
1: I wish I could name all the volunteers. The one I always look out for is Inspector Sid Hipwell, because he's one of the people I've managed to do 13. I missed one true sickness and one true injury, but it's an event that as long as I have energy in the legs, I will continue to do, because for me, it is right up there. I mentioned the Dublin City Marathon. The atmosphere is something else, isn't it?
11: It is, and we do put a lot of work in the background, and we have an army of people who are so dedicated to ensuring that the event is enjoyable, raises lots of money, but most of all, that we get everybody home safely. Mm. We have responsibility for that many people out on public roads and marshals and the assistance of the Gardaí, but we absolutely have to be satisfied that we've done everything we possibly can to make sure that every single person enjoys the event and gets back safely.
1: Now, the all-important figure, because I know Siobhan is waiting anxiously to record this so she can get it out in the news. So over the years, how much money has been raised in total, Dennis? And Dennis, I'm calling you now, Michael.
11: That's all right, Alan.
1: You can call me Tom. You can call
11: that's
1: me
11: all right,
1: Alan,
11: yeah. Yeah. We'll answer to anything, Alan.
1: Excluding this year, what has been raised so far, roughly?
11: Just about 2 million.
1: Wow.
11: Okay. Actually, a fraction over 2 million, and including this year.
1: Right.
11: For an event.
1: You need to have a drum roll.
11: You could whistle whatever joy you can bring to the moment, Alan.
1: Okay.
11: 15 years ago, three people decided to raise 5,000 from a once off event. In total now, in those 15 years, we have raised 2,178,595 euro. And the figure raised by Hope and Dream 10 for this year is 160,031 euro. That is incredible money. And we never take for granted the effort that is put into it, the amount of people who raise sometimes smaller amounts, because it's like the widow's mite. That's the best they can do. Other people raise fantastic amounts. But it's all got to do with participation and the want of people to return something to the Hope Centre. I suppose we enjoy doing it. We love the banter. We had a lovely evening at the Hope Centre yesterday evening for the Dream Team to celebrate the event and to announce what was raised. But I suppose it's always important to bear in mind that the reason we do this and other fundraisers do so much for us is it's to support people who have been touched by cancer. And I don't suppose any of your listeners can say they haven't in some way been touched over the years by cancer.
1: That's for sure. One in two and every family. Yeah.
11: Yes, Alan.
1: Yeah. But this is positive in the sense that, that this money is now going towards the upkeep of the centre. But the plans and the hope and dream, the dreams for the Hope Centre are becoming reality. What's the latest update on the new premises?
11: All funds raised from the current fundraising, that goes to run the centre. But we have a very ambitious project, which is taking a careful but positive route towards turning the first sod, which possibly will be within a year. We were so fortunate and blessed to be donated a site out at Quarry Park, which we still are amazed by. It is the best site in Enniscorthy, the location and everything about it. Now we're at pre-planning and trying to ensure that what we build is future-proofed for the next 50 years. It will be purpose-built, and bear in mind the needs of the clients. That's the most important thing.
1: Yeah.
11: With a strong emphasis on not having another hospital sort of visit. The current Hope Centre is famous for the fact that the welcome and the atmosphere there is so warm and so welcoming and so personal. But we will, with all the effort that's being put into it, be able to transfer that to a new building. So it'll be the same improved service for years forward, but in a purpose-built centre. When it'll be finished, we can't say, but God is good.
1: God is good. I mentioned Sil Hipwell and all the many volunteers out there. If I don't mention Mr. Motivator, Liam Sharkey, I won't forgive myself, because it's Liam and John and all the crew there. You have wonderful people. And of course, Colin Neville and the Riverside
11: so
1: Park
11: many
1: Hotel. Where do we stop? Where do we start?
11: Just so many people who are generous. And some of it is, I suppose, maybe obvious, like the credit union who pay for our wonderful T-shirts.
1: It's Enniscorthy Credit Union.
11: Every year. And, you know, that's a visible sponsorship, as is the...
1: Because it means that every penny that you get in...
11: Every penny.
1: ...goes directly towards
11: absolutely.
1: The Hope Centre.
11: And all our accounts and everything are independently audited. We're very strong on that.
1: Yeah.
11: We're responsible for a lot of money, and we want the public to be absolutely satisfied that every penny that's raised, every cent, I suppose, I'm old-fashioned,
1: You were listening to our opening piece about antisocial behaviour, and I think you wanted to make a point, Michael, that there is so much positivity. And the words you said to me, Alan, we have really good people in this county of ours as well. And I think you wanted to make that point. This proves it, doesn't it?
11: It's absolutely there. And what I love is the fact that so many people do it quietly.
1: Yeah.
11: People come into the presentation centre for 2 days before the event, and that's an event of its own.
1: Your volunteers, oh, they're just fantastic, yeah.
11: Buzz around, and everybody feeds on that, and the same on the day, but also in the background generally, there is a lot of positivity and support for the centre, and without that, we wouldn't have the energy to keep going.
1: Lovely way to round off a busy first part of the morning mix. We will link in with our regular update on what's happening around the county with An Garda Síochána. We'll also be looking after our hair. So there's so much to come in part two of the morning mix. Don't go away.
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19: It's 11 o'clock. Good morning. I'm Siobhan Murphy. A Wexford resident says she's living in fear as antisocial behaviour in her neighbourhood spirals out of control. Mary says public drinking, drug dealing, public urination and people using laneways as toilets have become an everyday reality. She claims the situation's become so severe that while others look forward to summer, she says she's living in terror. Mary has been speaking to Southeast Radio about the conditions she says residents are being forced to endure.
20: There is an unsafe feeling. When everybody else gets to enjoy the excitement of summer, I am living in terror. I have seen in the area rubbish bins in front of private properties moved so that people can urinate, can sell drugs, store drugs. I have seen 15 plus 20 adult men drinking shopping carts full of alcohol. There is sex, an awful lot of sex going on with people
1: outside your door.
20: Outside the door, with people asking how much for a hand job, how much for a blow job.
19: Meanwhile, a group representing shop owners in Wexford Town say the town needs an increased Garda presence during weekend nights. The Wexford Retail Crime Prevention Forum says businesses are being affected by the rise of antisocial behaviour in the area. The group says unsupervised groups of young people regularly engage in vocal intimidation, property damage and challenging passers-by. Spokesperson Emmett Maloney says Garda need to be more present to act as a deterrent.
21: We do have community guards, but are they being utilised correctly? And what I mean by that is for the ratepayers and so on, and for the bystanders in Wexford, that we actually have an active Garda presence on the main street, but also what I'm calling from 7 p.m. in the evening till 2 a.m. in the morning, definitely true from Thursday through till Saturday night, because that's where we've seen a significant increase in crime over the last few weeks.
19: Fisheries ministers from across the European Union will come together in Cork today for the start of 2 days of meetings. Led by Agriculture Minister Martin Hayden, the group will take a visit to the start point of the Wild Atlantic Way later today. Rolling road closures will be in place throughout the afternoon between the city centre and the Old Head of Kinsale. Gardaí have launched a fresh appeal for information into the disappearance and murder of Deirdre Jacob. Today marks 28 years since the then 18-year-old vanished just outside her home in Newbridge, County Kildare in 1998. Two searches for both Deirdre and Jojo Dullard, who also disappeared in the 1990s, have taken place at a site on the Kildare-Wicklow border, the latest ending a couple of weeks ago. Convicted rapist Larry Murphy is viewed as a suspect in Deirdre Jacobs' disappearance and murder, but he has not faced criminal charges. Deirdre's dad, Michael, says everyone should keep an open mind about what happened to his daughter.
0: As we discussed, everything around Deirdre's case, obviously Larry Murphy comes into the equation. At all times, we have to keep an open mind, and we always try to remind the people out there, the public out there, to keep an open mind.
19: Wexford parents can get their child's car seat checked at special events around the county next month. The RSA is bringing a Check It Fits campaign to the South East to show families how to secure the seats correctly and answer any questions you may have. The authority says 54% of car seats are fitted incorrectly, and children smaller than 150 centimetres or 36 kilos must always travel in an appropriate seat. Experts will be available at Tesco New Ross on Tuesday the 18th of August, Aldi in the Wexford Retail Park the following day, and Happy Baby in Goree on the 20th. And finally, this year's Hope and Dream, in its 15th year, has raised over €160,000 for the Hope Cancer Centre in Enniscorthy. Over 1,200 people participated in person, with hundreds more taking part virtually. The money will go towards the upkeep of the centre and many ambitious projects for the future, including a new site in Enniscorthy. Michael Jordan, the coordinator of the event, said they never take for granted the support they receive.
11: In total now, in those 15 years, we have raised €2,178,595. And the figure raised by Hope and Dream 10 for this year is €160,031. That is incredible money. We never take for granted the effort that is put into it, the amount of people who raise sometimes smaller amounts, because that's like the widow's mite. That's the best they can do. Other people raise fantastic amounts. But it's all got to do with participation and the want of people to return something to the Hope Centre.
19: 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It's 11:05.
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19: Warm and humid today with a mix of cloud and sunny spells. Dry for the most with the odd spot of light rain or drizzle. Highest temperatures 20 to 26 degrees.
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19: 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Over 18s only, admission is €15. 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Summer sessions in the Library Park, New Ross on Saturday the 1st of August at 7pm features Simple Things, a Kerry-based folk pop band who bring a fresh new flavour to pop music with a traditional Irish influence. 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And Fleming Sunflower Field in Annagory is open daily from 10am until 8pm. 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
1: Tomorrow we're out and about again every Wednesday for the summer months. We are enjoying ourselves travelling around the county. Tomorrow we'll be in the beautiful setting of New Ross on board the Dunbrody ship. If you'd like to pop down and say hello to us, we'll be capturing all that's positive within the New Ross area. Just reflecting on the Morning Mix so far, the response to our yes or no poll, should vape shops be closed permanently, is still 95% of you say yes. Close them down, close them down now. That was a suggestion brought forward by former a member of Garda Síochána, Dennis Whelan. 95% are supportive of it. Also, in relation to antisocial behaviour, the comment made by Mary at the end of her piece, I've been asked to play it again, and here it is.
20: The guards are doing their living best. They truly are. They are so under-resourced. And they need more support. For us to get support, they need support. It is with the heaviest of hearts that I have said to the guards on more than one occasion, there is going to be a murder in this area, and I really hope it's not going to be me.
1: I'm a long time in broadcasting, and that statement really threw me when she said it this morning, and she was very upset after it, and she joined me in studio literally before we came on air this morning. That was Mary. Now, again, I want to remind you, I have forwarded information to senior Oireachtas members, our current Oireachtas members, to An Garda Síochána's main officers, and also to the senior officers in Wexford County Council. So I await the response. As you know, we link in every Tuesday with An Garda Síochána. So I have in the studio with me Garda Kevin Burke to look at our regular features around the county. Kevin, as I said, I forwarded and will be forwarding a transcript of all this to the senior officers. But just on the basis of people who are listening to us this morning, who may be in their own area, because I've had Enniscorthy in particular has come forward, people from within Enniscorthy say that they were quite traumatised by what they heard there, and that they also have witnessed it in their own area. As I said, I've gone to the senior officers for feedback, but as a sitting member of An Garda Síochána, what should someone do if they witness antisocial behaviour?
3: Good morning, Alan.
1: Good morning,
3: very
1: Kevin.
3: Good morning to your listeners. Look, at what I would always encourage members of the public to do is if they see antisocial behaviour in an area, be it in Wexford, New Ross or in Enniscorthy, something they're not happy with, something that's going on, absolutely get in contact with your local Garda station. That can be done either directly to the station or through 999. That can absolutely be done anonymously if a person doesn't feel comfortable about giving their name or details. And yes, we will try and deal with it as best we can. And I mean, look, we cannot be at every street corner at every hour of the day or night, but we will respond as those calls come in. And certainly priority is given to, you know, areas where this is ongoing or it's a continual problem. But yeah, absolutely, if it's not been reported to us, you know, we will struggle to deal with it, but yeah, absolutely come forward.
1: The other aspect of this, there are people who have spoken to this programme, fear of reprisals. Say they have somebody within their family who's caught up in drugs, owes money to pushers, owes money to drug dealers, and they the families have been threatened. I know An Garda Síochána have a special link for people caught up in that situation. What's the story with that, Kevin?
3: Yeah, absolutely. In all stations, we have people there that are specifically trained in dealing with you know, drug debt intimidation. And again, look, we would advise anyone that's in the throes of that is to come forward and seek help. You know, sit down and talk to us. And again, it can be done anonymously, you know, by contacting and reaching out to the stations and sit down and talk to us. But yeah, like I say, we do have people specifically trained in dealing with that.
1: And again, do not suffer in silence. And look, the points raised by the former Superintendent Dennis there, I'm going to forward these, and he has put forward solutions as well. But you are here predominantly in studio with me to look at the other aspects of policing in the county. What sort of a summer season has it been so far?
3: So it's not too bad at the moment, Alan. We have a couple of burglaries to start off with, if I could just ask for the public's assistance for information in relation to those. The first of which occurred in Ballinastraw and Bunclody on Tuesday the 21st of July. We're aware that a house at that address was broken into possibly between anywhere between 2 and about 5:30 in the afternoon. There was an amount of cash taken from that address, and we're just asking anyone who might have been in the Ballinasloe area or anyone close by that might have seen something suspicious is to contact us there at Enniscorthy Garda Station if they have information in relation to that.
1: Okay. Burglary, Johnstown, Conigall, Enniscorthy?
3: Yeah, again, something similar there, Alan, on Thursday the 24th of July. Again, somewhere around 4:30 in the evening, there was an address and a house broken into at Johnstown, Clonegall, where there was a large amount of jewellery taken from the address at that stage. Where again, we're asking anyone that might be offered jewellery for sale in any sort of suspicious circumstances is to maybe contact ourselves there if they have information in relation to that.
1: Right, you now want to make an appeal regarding the sharing of videos of an assault incident in Wexford Town on the night of the 25th. What's the latest update on this, please?
3: Yeah, so again, we're currently investigating a serious assault that occurred on South Main Street in Wexford Town on Saturday the 25th of July. We are aware that images and videos of this assault have been circulating on social media. And again, Alan, we're coming back to this again where we have to ask members of the public not to share those images. The person in that video is someone's son, it's someone's brother, and it does cause distress to injured parties where images and videos are shared like that. And we would just ask people, if they receive that, not to forward it on, to delete it.
1: Is there any update on that particular situation, Kevin, that you can share with us?
3: Look, it's currently under investigation, and I know the gentleman involved did receive a head injury, which is being treated at the moment. And like I say, Gardaí are following a line of inquiry on that.
1: Going back to thefts, there was the theft of an electric bike from the Spawell Road area. In Wexford Town.
3: Yes, Alan. On the 22nd of July, on Spawell Road, a distinctive enough orange and black Engway e-bike was stolen from just outside that address. It should be distinctive enough in its colour and the shape and size of it. Taken from a lady there at that address, and we're just asking if anyone sees the bike, maybe it was taken, and if it had ran out of battery, it might have been abandoned, just to let us know, or if they have any information about the theft of that bike, to get in touch.
1: If we have time, you say, we'll try and get a few words in the head of the bank holiday weekend. Is that coming up this weekend, it is?
3: With the bank holiday weekend rolling around again, Alan, yes.
1: Unbelievable,
3: And look, we are appealing to people this weekend, like every weekend, just...
1: The time is flying by, Kevin. I have no idea what day of the week it is on occasion.
3: Sure, we won't feel Christmas coming.
1: Yeah.
3: But just to be very, very careful on the roads this weekend. Look, our message is repeated week in, week out. Never, ever drink and drive. Make arrangements ahead of time going out and how you get home. Get home safely is our message. Get home safely.
1: And if in doubt, give An Garda Síochána a shout as a message.
3: Absolutely, yeah. We're available, as I say, at our local Garda stations or via 999.
1: Thank you for taking our call, Kevin. And of course, thank you for joining us in studio. And we'll be podcasting today's show just after 1 o'clock today. And again, there's a rerun of the Morning Mix this coming evening. At midnight, if you want to tune in again, if you missed out any of the items. But as I said, the programme will be podcast from about 1 o'clock this afternoon. We're going to turn our attention to our hair now in just a second.
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1: Okay, before we turn our attention to the hair doctor joining us in studio again, I'm not quite sure if I have any split ends, but I'm sure she sorted them out for me. I'm joined on the line now by Gracie Brophy-Kelly and Melissa Brophy. We've been following Gracie's journey, and after months of hard work and preparation, she is now just days away from competing at the RDS. Qualifying multiple ponies is a huge achievement and one that takes dedication. Morning to you, Gracie. How are you?
12: I'm good, how are you?
1: I'm great. And morning to you, Melissa, how are you?
24: Hello, how are you?
1: How does it feel, Gracie? You're ever so close. You've gone from riding a €200 pony to qualifying five ponies for the Dublin Horse Show. Did you ever dream you'd reach this stage? Tell us more, please, Gracie.
24: No, never. Riding in Dublin is one of my biggest dreams for anyone with a pony. I'm so lucky I have nice ponies that suit each class I entered, but having five is the biggest dream to come true.
1: You've worked with all these different ponies. Each one has their own personality. Have you got a name on each of them?
24: Yeah, Hermes, Taylor, Rosling, Nancy and Willow.
1: Where did you get the Taylor from? Taylor Swift. I'm only joking you. Look, you had a brilliant result at the London International Horse Show, didn't you? And now the RDS is ahead. What's been your favourite moment on this journey so far?
24: Probably qualifying Willow for Dublin. She had London as well. This was the best year riding her. She will be the perfect ending to my trainer, Michael Conan, who put so much time into Willow. She is so special.
1: Melissa, how are you?
25: Good, thanks. How are you?
1: How proud are you?
25: Oh, sure, look, it's hard to believe it's even true. You know, you start the year thinking, Jesus, will we get one in? And to have five is just, I still don't believe it, you know. And we're packing up everything here now. My spare room is literally just a bed with bundles of stuff for each pony.
1: She's just 11, is Gracie, isn't she?
25: Just 11, yeah.
1: Wow. And working with these young ponies, she must obviously have the master stroke, does she? She has that magic touch.
25: Sure, look, we kind of really only have young ponies here. And between ourselves and our brother and my husband, they get young ponies and produce them and sell them in Gore's Bridge. So she's kind of always around that kind of scene. So just having the young ponies now, we have a few that we got and we kind of knew some of them were special, so we kept on to them, and she's two of them now in Dublin, and they're actually full siblings.
1: Yeah. She's competing alongside riders with ponies worth huge sums of money. And yet, what's the story of the €200 pony, please?
25: So that pony, she's eight now, Willow is her name, and we actually, the pony was three, so that long ago, my son saw a group of ponies for sale in Kerry, and they went down with my father and my husband and my son. They three of them went down in the truck, and they bought a handful of ponies, and Willow was there, and they were leaving her there, and the lady we bought her off said, "Oh, sure, give us €200 and take her with you." And my father said, "Right, we'll take a chance on it."
1: Yeah, well,
25: so that was how that came, and it obviously paid off now.
1: Just remind us what part of the county you're in again, please, Melissa.
25: We're in Duncarmac.
1: In Duncarmac. Right, before we let you go, when you walk into the arena at the Dublin Horse Show, Gracie, what will you be thinking about? The competition, your ponies, or just enjoying the moment?
24: I will be happy to be there because most kids are looking forward to being there, and it's...
1: Well, you're flying the flag for County Wexford for Duncarmac, and we wish you both well. Enjoy, Melissa.
25: Brilliant. Thank you so much.
1: Good morning to you. There you are. Fabulous story from the Duncarmac area. Now it's time for a regular hair care feature with Ciara Howard, better known as the Hair Doctor. And today we're talking about why healthy hair starts with a healthy scalp, busting some common hair washing myths and looking at the causes of hair thinning and when it's time to seek professional help and advice. Good morning to you. How are you, Ciara?
13: Morning, Alan. How are you?
1: So, look, hair thinning. How big an issue is it?
13: Hair thinning is getting a massive problem in the last few years. We're seeing both women, men, and even down to children with a lot of hair thinning problems.
1: If people have any questions you'd like me to put to Ciara, can you get them into me now, please, on 087-3737-956. That's the text or WhatsApp, or give Catherine a call on 053-914-5222. Talk to me about a healthy scalp. What is a healthy scalp?
13: So a healthy scalp, so nowadays we're seeing more, it's been, there's more attention being brought on the scalp rather than the hair. So as a professional, we know that healthy hair, you need a healthy scalp. So the hair starts at the scalp, and it's so important to keep a healthy scalp.
1: So you obviously deal with this on a regular basis. So what advice do you give to people then?
13: So a lot of people look at their hair more than their scalp. So what we're trying to do now, as all our professional, all our experts in the hair care industry, we're trying to get people to look at the scalp more so than the hair. Because if we get our health scalp right, our hair will be healthier.
1: Now, we've got a couple of test questions here for you. I'm 45. Over the last few months, my scalp has become dry, it's become itchy, and even a little sensitive to touch. I've never had this before. What could be causing it?
13: So, when you hit the age of 45, I don't know if it's a woman or a man, but I'm going to presume it's a woman. But hormone levels change when we head into our 40s, and this can be a big trigger for our scalp to change. Like, we have to think, our scalp is our extended face, and a lot of people don't look at the scalp like that. Like, we cleanse our face daily, and a lot of us now, we tend to look at our skin big time, and our scalp is the same. It's your extended face, so we have to take care when we're cleansing it to properly wash the hair. Like, a lot of people say, oh, shampoo my hair once a week. No, everyone needs to shampoo their hair twice to three times a week, and to shampoo multiple times.
1: Yeah, this listener says, I only wash my hair once a week because I've always been told my natural oils are good for my hair. Am I doing the right thing?
13: Yes, no, this is really, this is an old wives' tale.
1: Yeah, so if you don't wash your hair, it stays strong.
13: It says, like, and you're dealing with your oils. So if you can imagine, the oils are sitting on your scalp and they're actually depriving your scalp from oxygen. So your scalp's not able to breathe. So then it is going to affect your hair.
1: Yeah. Next one. I've always got lots of little baby hairs around my hairline that never seem to grow any longer. My grey roots keep coming back, but my hair never seems to get any longer. Why is that?
13: So all our hairs do grow, and that is one thing that we always hear. My hair, the length don't grow, but it do grow from the root. Like, all our hairs grow between 1 centimetre to 1.25 centimetres per month, or half an inch approximately. So your hair do grow. But these fine hairs around the hairline, this area is the most delicate area on our head. And if you can think, as I always emphasise when I'm on your show, Alan, about the shower filter.
1: Yeah.
13: If you think, when you're standing in the shower, you're holding your head back and the water's beating down on your scalp. And that's where the minerals are affecting the scalp, and what they're doing is they're clogging your pores and they're not allowing your hair to grow through. So yeah. Again, I emphasise, your shower filter may be the cause of it.
1: Yeah.
13: And then to use your proper products to make sure and keep your hair in its healthiest condition.
1: I read out the question there about the washing the hair once a week. A lot of men will be doing that as well to keep the hair strong, but that's not the case. Like, how often should you wash your hair?
13: You should wash it 2 to 3 times
1: a week.
13: And especially for the men, they're not like us women. Like, we have to put about half an hour into our hair after washing. The men can wash and go. So especially the men should be washing their hair every day. Like, and again, using
1: every day,
13: especially, well, I presume.
1: And what would you recommend?
13: Shower every day, wash your hair every day, for a man especially.
1: And when you put all these gels and all into your hair, does that, can that affect, what causes baldness?
13: That's exactly, like when you're talking, look, baldness can be hereditary, so really it can be something that we can't really fix with products, like, yeah. But we can definitely help. And I always say prevention is key. So instead of fixing the problem when it happens, prevent it from happening.
1: And if the hair is thinning, are there products out there that can strengthen the
13: hair? There is great products. Nioxin is one of the biggest products that I as a professional recommend. It's available in salons nationwide. Peter Marks stock it, Scissor Sisters and Enniscorthy. I'm only saying that because I'm local. They stock it, but Peter Marks stock it on, and you'll see it online. It's one of the best products, but you need to use it properly. And like, especially for men, it's one of the biggest products that I would recommend for men. Like, and it comes in a 3-part system. So it's great to use, and it will, and it's recommended by the Institute of Trichologists.
1: Again, if you have any questions, just text or WhatsApp us on 087 377 3756. This one, I've been struggling with hair thinning for years. I've tried lots of different products, including Nioxin, but I still don't feel like I'm seeing much improvement. Is there anything else I should be looking at?
13: So nowadays, like what I'd always say, if you're suffering from hair thinning, go to your GP, have a blood test done. You could be low on vitamin B12, your hormones could be playing up, anything like that. Iron deficiency is a big thing. We need, if we're low on iron, our hair will struggle. So my first thing is always to say as an expert is go to your doctor, have your blood test done, then go to professional, whether it's into your own stylist or go to a stylist that specialises in hair thinning, and then get on to their journey. And always think, your hair takes 4 to 8 weeks to grow under the scalp before you see an improvement. So you're not going to see an improvement for 4 to 6 months really. So stick with it.
1: But don't, the main thing is up. 4 to 6 months time you will see an improvement.
13: You will see an improvement.
1: So where there's hair, there's hope.
13: Where there's hair, there's hope. There definitely is. And one of the biggest products I'd always recommend, and it's my own product, is the shower filter. But we do offer a 30-day money-back guarantee. Yeah. And I guarantee that you will notice your healthier hair. And definitely start with your shower filter, Nioxin if you're suffering from hair thinning. They're two great products, and I can guarantee you, you will thank me in a few months' time.
1: My hair is so very thin and worse after having my children. What can I get to make it thicker? My hairdresser has recommended extensions. What do you think?
13: So extensions, look, there's extensions are great, but again, they have to be applied by a proper professional. I have seen some awful, awful things with extensions that are not applied correctly.
1: What have you seen, Ciara?
13: So I've seen massive hair loss if they're not put into the right sections. There's mats that is pulling at the hair. So it's so important to get extensions that are fitted correctly.
1: And they also have to be the same colour, don't they?
13: The same colour, to get them matched properly. Like, I do extensions in my clinic, but they're very soft extensions. They're not going to give you that big, long 22-inch hair, but it's just going to thicken your hair and do in a proper way. And the maintenance on them, to maintain the hair, is so important. It's not just about getting the extensions in today, it's a maintenance journey with them.
1: So to that woman who's just messaged me there now, after having the children, what advice are you giving her specifically?
13: Look, if she wants to reach out to me after the show on hair.ie, I would love to have a chat to her. I can give her a call, anything like that. But definitely, look, get definitely extensions.
1: And all your
13: help.
1: Contact details are on the hair doctor.
13: On hair.ie, she reaches out to me. But definitely, I would definitely look into getting proper advice, whether it's off myself or going to her own stylist. Yeah. And definitely look into the shower filter. It will 100% help. Yeah.
1: I know, by way of conclusion, you wanted to talk about the difference between normal hair shedding, hair thinning and hair breakage. So do you want to look at that part of it?
13: Yes. So this is one that every one of us can do. So when you notice a hair strand on your hair, on your top or in your hairbrush, to take out a hair strand, individual strand, and examine it. Run your finger along it and see, can you feel a little bulb on either end of it?
1: A
13: little bulb. So that's the hair follicle.
1: Okay.
13: So if you can feel that, you'll know that it's actually coming from the root. But if you can't feel that and the hair is the same the whole way along, that's breakage. Because there are two different problems you're dealing with. And there's no point in dealing with hair thinning if you have hair breakage, or vice versa. So it's important that you're using the proper products. So each hair strand, take it out, run it so slightly through your fingers and feel the bulb at the end. And if you even, if you look at it closely, you'll see the bulb. And if you know the bulb is there, your hair thinning.
1: It always happens when I have Dr. Bill on or you in the studio. The texts come flying in when we're about to conclude, but I've got a few more here that I'm going to get through. Can I put a colour in my hair 12 weeks after finishing chemotherapy? I hope you're doing well. Good morning to you.
13: So I hope you're doing very well with your chemo, and thank God you're at the end of your journey. But what I always say, colours now are safe. There's no, like, we're not told not to use them, but I always say check with your oncology team. Just check with them or check with your GP. It's, and then we take it from there.
1: And the next one is, my hair goes grey 3 days after dyeing it. Why?
13: Your hair. Well,
1: it's not my hair. I'm grey, white and a little bit of red. So there you go. You're looking at me there. Yeah.
13: Yeah. Your hair is a grown, like, you have to think your scalp is a live cell on your body, and your hair is grown instantly, and it do grow, like, as I say, half an inch a month. Yeah, like one, like we say, a centimetre to 1.2.

0: An absolute pleasure to talk to you. Just give out all the details again. We'll be podcasting this as well, and we'll have it up online too. You're getting a good bit of reaction here today as well.
1: Oh, that's great.
0: Where some new messages.
1: That's what I'm there for.
0: Where there's hair, there's hope.
1: Where there's hair, there's hope. There definitely is.
0: And I gave you that slogan now. I'll only charge you 20% for it.
1: And healthy hair starts at the scalp. That's what I want to leave everyone with.
0: Healthy hair starts at the scalp. How can they contact you, Ciara?
1: Reach out to us on hairdoc.ie. I'm on all the socials, hairdoc.ie. Instagram, TikTok, Facebook, and on my website, and I can arrange a call with him or emails, whatever suits best.
0: Can I get one other quick? Is seawater good for the hair or bad for the hair?
1: Seawater. Look, at the when we're in seawater, the salts in the seawater, as we all know, it's just good to cleanse them out the hair. So use a deep cleanse shampoo or a detox shampoo.
0: After being in the sea.
1: Yeah.
0: You're a mind of information. Talk to you soon, Ciara.
1: Alan.
0: Right, coming up after this break, is Irish unity possible?
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0: 23 minutes away from the top of the hour. I'm joined now by Patricia Devlin because, as you are aware, wildfires are becoming an increasing concern across Ireland, particularly in the counties of Tipperary and around the Waterford area. I'm joined by Patricia now. Good morning to Patricia. How are you?
8: Morning, Alan.
0: A new investigation by the Journal has revealed that more than half of the land burned by wildfires here over the last decade overlapped with protected Natura 2000 sites. Can you give us the background to this story, please, Patricia?
8: Yes, Alan, it's really timely, sadly, that we've published this, because we've been working on this for the last number of months with journalists across Europe, including in Spain and France, where we're seeing devastating wildfires. We looked at satellite imagery over the last 10 years.

0: years. And what we were able to find that in Ireland, over 31,000 hectares has been burned, and of that, almost 17,000 hectares overlapped Natura 2000 sites. And what was really surprising to us was to find that the average in Ireland for these protected sites being burned in wildfires was significantly higher than the rest of Europe. So that's including in Spain and France, where we're seeing these catastrophic fires. So in Ireland, 54% of the land burned overlaps these protected sites, whereas in the rest of Europe, the average is only 30% of the land burned. So what we're seeing in Ireland is actually, although we have smaller fires, there's more environmental damage being done in Ireland in these fires than compared to the rest of Europe.
1: We have had wildfires in this county. Thankfully, I haven't heard any reported in recent days or weeks, but it's a huge issue. Having done the report, what do you think the solution to all of this is, please?
0: It's definitely a mix of enforcement and education, because you know, a lot of this, if not all, is caused by human activity, carelessness. And also we need our agencies to join up, because what I found when I was looking into this issue, I had to go to three different agencies trying to get figures on wildfires, and there is no central database. So if we don't have the data, then how can we, you know, propose an action plan to tackle this?
1: Right. Where can people access the report?
0: You can visit on the journal.ie on the Journal Investigates tab, which is just up at the top, and it's a really lengthy report. It's very worthwhile reading.
1: And have you any further update on how the wildfires are in our neighbouring counties as we speak, Patricia?
0: As far as I know now, in County Tipperary, everything's under control. There are some isolated hotspots. I know all of the fires in recent weeks are under investigation, and only one of them has been confirmed to have been caused by a disposable barbecue. So I think the message is, if you're going out to enjoy the weather, please be very careful. And, you know, you don't want to be the cause of another wildfire here in Ireland.
1: Thank you for taking our call and for a short update and full information on the journal.ie, which is very comprehensive. Thanks for taking our call, Patricia. Good morning to you.
0: Thanks, Alan.
1: Right, we're going to take a short break in a few moments' time, but before that, let's hop a very important ball. Is Irish unity possible? It's a question that's generating plenty of discussion, and it's focus of a new RTÉ documentary airing tomorrow night. I'm joined now by John Walsh from Yellow Asylum Films, producers of The Irish Question, to tell us what viewers can expect and why this conversation is becoming increasingly relevant. Good morning to you, John. I'm definitely going to watch this TV programme. Good morning to you.
2: Good morning.
1: So, look, when you set out to make The Irish Question, what was the biggest thing you discovered that challenged your own thinking?
2: Well, I suppose there's a few things. I suppose the assumption all along was that if there were ever to be a border poll about Irish unity, it would be because of what's happening on the island of Ireland, that, you know, there would be developments that would lead to a border poll. But I suppose when I started out looking at this, I was working as a journalist at the Times, the Ireland edition at the Times, and I was covering Brexit. And it kind of became apparent that after the Brexit referendum, it would have profound implications for this Ireland, for the island of Ireland. But it wasn't really discussed during the referendum. And the main consequence arising from it is that the implications for Brexit for the Good Friday Agreement. So if you look at the period between the signing of the Good Friday Agreement in 1998 and the Brexit referendum in 2016, there was, you know, it was a fragile peace at times, but Northern Ireland was settling down to a new normality. There was this sense, I mean, you could argue that the genius of the Good Friday Agreement, some people said at the time that there was too much constructive ambiguity in it, but given the complexities of Northern Ireland, there probably had to be. And one of the, I mean, you could argue the genius of it was that people in Northern Ireland could be what they wanted to be. They could identify as Irish, British, European, whatever. then when Brexit happened, it completely sundered that. It undermined the institutional architecture of the Good Friday Agreement. So in a way, it forced people once again to be British or Irish. And there was always going to be one outcome to that, and that would lead in the direction of a border poll, the timing of which is still very much up for grabs. But the momentum is going in one direction.
1: You think there's going to be a border poll? You think there's going to be a poll when for United Ireland? And where?
2: Well, according to the terms of the Good Friday Agreement, there has to be two referendums. So it has to be ratified by a majority of people in Northern Ireland, and it has to be ratified by a majority of people in the South of Ireland. Now, the timing of it is... if you look at opinion polls in the South, people say they would like to see a border poll within the next 5 years. In Northern Ireland, it's over a longer time frame. It's, you know, generally over a 10-year time frame. But in a way, that kind of misses the point. It's the timing of a border poll. It can only take place when the necessary planning and preparation has been done. And that hasn't really started yet. I mean, the whole issue of unification, even how do you describe it? Is it unification? Is it reunification? It's a very, very complex issue involving everything from, you know, who pays for it,
1: right.
2: Culture, identity, politics, everything. I mean, there's so many variables that still have to be addressed. And it's only, that is going to be a lengthy process, and only at the end of that process can you conceivably have a border poll. So really, the timing of a border poll is secondary at the moment. It really is the planning has to be done first.
1: All right. I'm going to do this in two parts. I just want you to set the scene on this, because I want to watch this tomorrow night, and then I want to come back to you early next week if you'll join me, John, so we can analyse it, because this is something that really engages me. It's something I'm really big into Irish history. This features contributions from the likes of Bill Clinton, Gerry Adams, Leo Varadkar, John Major, Bertie Ahern, Linda Irvine. I mean, the list is endless. So the documentary, it's a 90-minute feature, is it? And is it on RT1? One or two, or where is it on tomorrow night, please?
2: So it's on RT1 at 9:35 tomorrow evening.
1: Yeah. And what would you like people to draw from it then when they sit? What do you want people to look for as they look at it, please?
2: See, the thing is, we didn't approach this with any end destination. We weren't being prescriptive about it. We just knew, I suppose the starting point for us in a way is that if you look at what happened in the UK, there was a Brexit referendum called in 2016, and people were given a binary proposition, either vote yes to remain in Europe, or sorry, vote yes to leave the UK or European Union, or vote no to remain. And that was it. It was presented as this, you know, seamless proposition. Either way, if people left, you know, there'd be no great upheaval. You know, the Leave campaign were promising these sunny uplands. The No side, those favoured, those who favoured staying in the European Union, were just accused of scaremongering. But there was no great planning involved. There was no great detailed debates went on beforehand.
1: Yeah.
2: And because of that, you know, the United Kingdom has spent the last 10 years in a state of political paralysis. It's had 7 prime ministers. There's been a huge amount of upheaval. So our aim with this program was to ensure that wouldn't happen in the event of a border poll.
1: John, I'm going to have to leave it for the moment, but look, it's engaging, it's really well worth looking, and I'll come back to you early next week to analyse it further. Are you okay with that?
2: Oh yeah, absolutely, no problem.
1: Thank you for taking our call. So there you have it, The Irish Question on RTE1 tomorrow night, Wednesday the 29th of July, directed by acclaimed Irish filmmaker Alan Gilsonan and produced by Yellow Asylum Films. Have a look, have a digestion of it, and we'll come back to it in the early part of next week. Speaking of theatre, we're going to look at a really rollicking play that opens in Gory Little Theatre this very evening. I've got the director Paul Walsh in studio.
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1: To round off a busy edition of the Morning Mix, a bit of lightheartedness, I'm joined by director Paul Walsh, who is in studio with me, because tonight my good friends in Gorey Little Theatre bring to life a very, very funny play. Good morning to you, Paul.
11: Good morning, Alan. How are you?
1: I'm good, Paul. Good. Talk to me about this play. It's part of tradition for, I don't know how many years, many decades at this
11: stage.
1: They're
11: doing it since the 50s, believe it or not. 1951, Gorey right. Little Theatre did summer plays out in different places, actually, all around the place, but now they do it in their own theatre.
1: Yeah. Used to do it in Cortown, I think.
11: Used to do it in Cortown and around the place, and now they do it in the Gorey Little Theatre every year, and they do it every Tuesday and Thursday in August, and this year they've actually included last week in July, so that's why it's opening night tonight, Mazel Tov and all the rest of it, can't wait.
1: Goodness knows we all need a laugh, and I've seen the pictures. I hope to get up to see this, and you've got some great friends of mine in the play, so good morning to all of them.
11: It's Doreen McCoy is one of the funniest
1: great crew, great
11: there,
1: cast,
11: you know?
1: Great committee, yeah. Great theatre.
11: Oh,
1: so
11: they have it
1: the
11: all.
1: Word great is used. Is this a great play, Paul?
11: It's a brilliant play. It's Doreen McCoy, written by Tommy Maron. If people want a good old fashioned Irish laugh, this is it. It's like a sitcom from the 80s or 90s. There's a lot of Father Ted in it. There's loads that give my headpiece, even older ones as well. It's about this really grumpy old woman, Madge Malloy, who lives with her daughter, and the husband arrives back after 43 years and she's not too happy about it. And all chaos ensues, including local snobs, the parish priest, and everyone else in between, a blind postman, because they're very good for business. So there's all sorts of characters in it, and it's a good old fashioned belly laugh play, Alan, and it's full of visual gags as well. As you said, there's a post up on Facebook with the pictures with wheelbarrows and shotguns and sinks and carrots and all sorts of things. So it has a little bit of everything. But I mean, it is literally, it's like a popcorn munching film. You don't have to think about it. You go in, you sit down, you laugh, you fall in love with the characters and you go home happy. And that's that type of play.
1: And who are the characters?
11: So there's seven characters in it. We're very lucky. The cast up there is extremely strong, Alan. So the part of Madge Malloy, it's this real old sort of grumpy kind of bulldog woman. It's been played by Mandy Shield, who's just hilarious. And her daughter is being played by Bevan Whelan and Maura. And again, she's sort of the put upon wallflower in the 40s kind of... daughter, and then we've a shared part this year as well.
1: A shared part.
11: Yeah, so there's two nosy neighbours, a mother and a daughter, and they're Nora and Cora O'Hora is their name.
1: Nora and Cora O'Hora.
11: So there you go. So Aideen Byrne and Karen Dunbar are sharing Cora, and Brenda Donoghue, who's playing their mother, Nora. And then we have local county legend, Mark Murphy, is Father Malloy. Everyone knows what he brings to the table.
1: He brings the strawberries, does he?
11: He brings the strawberries on top of everything else. And then Tom Malloy, the husband, is being played by Angus Lafferty, who's a great stalwart of Gory as well.
1: And Reese is in and there somewhere.
11: Reese then has played Martin the Blind Postman, so there's seven of them, along with a shotgun, a wheelbarrow, a working sink, three working windows, and the Gay Byrne theme tune. So I leave you to imagine what all that comes into.
1: Is there a storyline to go with all the mayhem?
11: There surely is. So yeah, basically this woman, Madge Malloy, and her daughter Maura live in a house. Maura has been trying to tell her mother for 2 years she's about to get married to the Blind Postman. She can't bring herself to do it. And a new priest arrives called Father Mackay, hence it's the real Mackay. So Mackay comes to the house. Madge thinks it's to say hello, and she realises after 10 minutes that her husband, who went missing 43 years ago, is actually in the parochial house and wants to talk to her. So she sets up a breakfast to give him a piece of her mind and find out what the blooming you know what is going on. Yeah. It's very funny, it's very light. Gory are fantastic. I've directed 100 plus plays. The pleasure of rehearsing on your stage every night, yeah, of having lighting right there, of having your crew right there, it's fantastic. I have a brilliant assistant director, David Pepper, and a brilliant production manager, Louise Ford, and she's the artistic director up there. It's just been such a pleasure. Everybody's lovely.
1: Lovely team
11: around. We're like a family. Yeah. We're really like a family, and people say that, but we really are. Like, this is a huge play, and not only have we got it done in 7 weeks rehearsals, which is quite short for a proper three act, they're flying it. Like, they're ready to
1: go. So the tradition is Tuesdays and Thursdays, yep, is it?
11: Tuesdays, Thursdays.
1: For how many weeks?
11: 8 p.m. The next 5 weeks. Loads of chances. There's five to get it. So it opens tonight, Tuesday, Thursday, and then on. So for the first five performances, you get Aideen as Cora, and then for the last five performances, you get Karen as Cora. And they're both absolutely brilliant. It starts at 8 o'clock up there. There's a good long interval. It has everything that people need to go see, Alan. And I just think in this heat, and with the way the world is at the moment, everybody needs just a good, brainless popcorn munching laugh, and it's all those
1: things.
11: How can
1: you get tickets, Paul?
11: So you can get it through the Gory Little Theatre website. People can turn up on the night, they can ring the theatre as well. There's lots of seats up there. I'm sure it'll be a minor miracle if anyone got turned away, so please do come up. And like, it's ready now. And also, some people on the street have said to me, oh, there's 10 I'll wait for a few. This is ready to pop. If you go tonight, you're going to get the same show you get in 3 weeks. They are coiled and ready to go, Alan.
1: Thank you, Paul. It's been a very busy edition of The Morning Mix. We're, as I said, out and about tomorrow once again on our summer outside broadcast. Tomorrow you'll find us on board the beautiful Dunbrody at the invitation of Sean Connick and the crew there. Really looking forward to it. We've enjoyed our rambles to Buncloney, to Ferns, to Feathered, to Cortown, and to Kilmore Quay last week. So tomorrow we're in New Ross. It's been a busy edition of The Morning Mix, and there's been a lot of reaction to our opening item, our deep dive into antisocial behaviour. Already we're getting response from the authorities as well. We'll keep our eye on the ball and our finger on the pulse in this. A lot of support for Mary, who bravely told her story, and for Emmett, who shared his vision as well this morning, and for Dennis Whelan, and for Philomena Murphy, who joined me in studio. A lot of support. Many people describe them as being brave, but I would say yes, brave they all are, but they're also very committed, and they all love this county of ours, as we all do. Now let's hope we can tackle this scourge of antisocial behaviour and bring it to book. On behalf of the Morning Mix team, have a good day.
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16: It's 12 o'clock. Good afternoon. I'm Siobhan Murphy. A Wexford woman says she's contacted Gardaí 38 times in the past month alone over ongoing disorder in her neighbourhood. Mary says groups regularly gather drinking large quantities of alcohol, while she claims drug dealing, public sex and intimidation have become commonplace. While praising Gardaí for their efforts, she believes they're simply too under-resourced to tackle the scale of the problem.
17: The guards are doing their best, but unfortunately they can't be everywhere at once, and that's not on them. But at the same time, we need more presence. Because if I do call the guards, which I have done 38 times this month alone, 38 times this month.
16: Meanwhile, a group representing shop owners in Wexford town says the town needs an increased Garda presence during weekend nights. The Wexford Retail Crime Prevention Forum says businesses are being affected by the rise of antisocial behaviour in the area. The group says unsupervised groups of young people regularly engage in vocal intimidation, property damage and challenging passers-by. Spokesperson Emmett Maloney says Gardaí need to be more present to act as a deterrent.
18: We do have community guards, but are they being utilised correctly? And what I mean by that is for the ratepayers and so on, and for the bystanders in Wexford, that we actually have an active Garda presence on the main street, but also what I'm calling from 7 p.m. in the evening till 2 a.m. in the morning, definitely true from Thursday through till Saturday night, because that's where we've seen a significant increase in crime over the last few weeks.
16: Authorities in France are appealing to people not to travel to the southwest of the country as wildfires continue. The prefect of Gironde region, which includes Bordeaux, is also urging those there to consider visiting another part of France. A 250,000 residents have been evacuated from their homes due to the wildfires near Bordeaux. Travel expert Ed Finn says people who booked with a travel company should easily be able to cancel their holiday.
19: It just varies. If you've booked your package or your holiday through a travel agent or tour operator, you know, that gives you the strongest protection. I mean, if your holiday can't go ahead because the area has been deemed, you know, a disaster area, then you will probably be offered an alternative holiday or a refund depending on the circumstances.
16: Jordanian authorities are set to decide on the future of the person of interest in the investigation into the murder of Jamie Carney. Under Jordanian law, today is the last day he can be detained before further actions taken or he's released. The 28-year-old is the chief suspect in the murder of Miss Carney, the 42-year-old who was found dead in her home in Killarney earlier this month. Solicitor Kieran Mulholland says despite a lack of extradition laws, Irish authorities do have some options.
20: Ireland can certainly seek and pursue a bilateral treaty and arrangement, which will involve executive involvement in Jordan. And they can also participate in a domestic prosecution. However, I would strongly suspect that Garda Síochána Conaill and the Irish authorities would be opposed to that.
16: Gardaí are once more appealing that people refrain from sharing a video which has been circulating across social media and messaging platforms over the weekend. It comes following a serious assault on a man on Saturday night who is now in critical care in hospital. Gardaí Kevin Burke told South East Radio they're following a definite line of inquiry but is asking people not to share the video.
21: We're currently investigating a serious assault that occurred on South Main Street in Wexford Town on Saturday the 25th of July. We are aware that images and videos of this assault have been circulating on social media, And again, Alan, we're coming back to this again, where we have to ask members of the public not to share those images. The person in that video is someone's son, it's someone's brother, and it does cause distress to injured parties where images and videos are shared like that. And we would just ask people, if they receive that, not to forward it on, to delete it.
16: And finally, this year's Hope and Dream, in its 15th year, has raised over €160,000 for the Hope Cancer Centre in Enniscorthy. Over 1,200 people participated in person, with hundreds more taking part virtually. The money will go towards the upkeep of the centre and many ambitious projects for the future, including a new site in Enniscorthy. Michael Jordan's the coordinator of the event. He said they never take for granted the support they receive.
0: In total now, in those 15 years, we have raised €2,178,595. And the figure raised by Hope and Dream 10 for this year is €160,031. That is incredible money. We never take for granted the effort that is put into it, the amount of people who raise sometimes smaller amounts, because that's like the widow's mite. That's the best they can do. Other people raise fantastic amounts. But it's all got to do with participation and the want of people to return something to the Hope Centre.
16: For all your local stories and more, visit southeastradio.ie. It's 4 minutes past 12.
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16: Warm and humid today, with a mix of cloud and sunny spells with the odd spot of light drizzle. Highest temperatures 20 to 26 degrees.
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22: Yeah, welcome along to a Tuesday afternoon, lunchtime with Lee right now. Hope I find you well. Hope you're having a great day so far. Stay tuned. We'll find out why young people do not like the beach. Also, are you a panic cleaner when you get your house ready for guests? Brona will be with us with the showbiz news, where we'll find out which Brit pop band is making a new album. All on the way. Welcome along. Your lunchtime starts right here.

0: best. Music there from Lewis Capaldi and Wish You the Best. Before that, the brilliant Kingfisher. What's amazing. The Sun Will Never Settle on the Love I Have for You. We kickstart today's show with Bon Jovi, Living on a Prayer. This Southeast Radio's lunchtime with Lee for this, a Tuesday afternoon. Welcome along to a Tuesday. And how are you doing? Don't forget, our birthday box is on the way shortly. If you know somebody in your life celebrating their birthday today, it is the 28th of July. Where has the month gone? My goodness. If you know somebody celebrating their birthday today and you'd like to give them a shout out, well, get texting, get WhatsApping 087 373 7956. We'll do the birthday box very, very soon. All right, stay tuned, all on the way.
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9: The Backstreet Boys. Oh, I remember dance and choreography to that in the GP room in Ramsgrange Community School. Any excuse to get off a few classes, and it worked well when you were the choreography team. 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

0: Music there from CC Pedersen. Finally, Paul Young as well in there as well. Southeast Radio's Lunchtime at Lee. Feel good tunes for this Tuesday afternoon. Now stay tuned, because on the way shortly, we'll find out why young people do not like the beach. Well, the majority of them anyway. Why, I'll tell you very shortly. In the meantime, it is time for the birthday box. It is the 28th of July. First of all, happy birthday to Sean Russell. Happy birthday, Sean. You're celebrating your 48th birthday today. Big shout out to Julie Hogan as well. Happy birthday, Julie. Enjoy your celebrations. Celebrating his 47th birthday today is Wayne Lambert. Well done. Well done. Happy birthday, Wayne. Enjoy your celebrations. PJ Cullen celebrates his 44th birthday. Happy birthday, PJ. And also celebrating their 38th birthday today is Anya Thompson. Happy birthday, Anya. Enjoy your celebrations there, okay? A few celebs with their birthdays. Let me see. First of all, Harry Kane. He's getting on a bit. English striker. Plays for Bayern Munich as well. He's 33 today. But when I say getting on, he's still scoring the goals. Like. And also, UFC owner Dana White's 57 today. A few things that happened on this very day. Let me have a look. On this very day, back in 1969, revolution was in the air. Why? Police in Moscow reported that thousands of public phone booths had been vandalized after thieves were stealing parts of the phones to convert their acoustic guitars to electric guitars. A feature in a Russian youth magazine had shown details on how to do this. So the rain was on for the phone booths. Fed up with acoustic guitars, they want to make them electric. And also an interesting story on this very day. Back in 2011, at the time, 63-year-old Meatloaf, well, he passed out on stage in Pittsburgh in the Amplifier Theatre there during an asthma attack. And after about 10 minutes, he regained his composure. And he finished the show. Meatloaf. What an entertainer. So, we'll play a bit of Meatloaf next, will we? Yes, he's on the way next with Cher.
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0: All I want to do, Sheryl Crow, all I want to do is go to the beach, beach, beach. Southeast Radio's Lunchtime with Lee. So, Gen Zs, they don't like going to the beach. Wait for it, because it's sandy. Yeah, new research shows young people today aren't keen on heading to the seaside because of sand blowing in their face and getting into their sandwiches and picnic. They also don't like the lack of phone chargers or Wi-Fi, while the brightness makes it hard to see their phone screen as well. 70% of Gen Z say a low phone battery ruins their day on the beach, while a quarter complain about seagulls, and 19% don't like the cold water. So there you go. Young people don't like the beach because it's too sandy. Well, I'll tell you why. I'll tell you my problem about the beach. I love the beach. My problem is getting a car parking space. Do you know when it's really warm? I went to Carcloe during the summer. A few weeks ago when we had the heat wave on. And I had to turn around because I had no car parking space. Anyway, that's my problem. But I do love the beach. Stay tuned. More feel-good tunes on the way. Don't go anywhere. Southeast Radio's Lunchtime with Lee.
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0: I'll play that one especially for all the Frankies out there. Especially the Kelly one. The Kelly one. That one. Southeast Radio's Lunchtime with Lee for a Tuesday afternoon. Plenty more your feel-good tunes in the next hour. We have a bamboozle. Brona will be with us for a bizarre new story of the day. And we got Job Swat as well. Stay tuned. 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
8: It's 1 o'clock in the afternoon. I'm Siobhan Murphy. A Wexford resident has warned she fears someone could be killed in her area unless urgent action is taken to tackle ongoing antisocial behaviour. Mary says residents are being sent from pillar to post with responsibility shifting between the council and Gardaí. She says she's repeatedly warned authorities that unless more is done, tragedy could follow.
9: You know, the guards have been fantastic in the sense that they are trying their best, but they tell the people in our area to go to the guards. Yeah. The guards tell us to go to the council. Who's actually going to take responsibility? The guards are doing... they're living best. They truly are. They are so under-resourced and they need more support. For us to get support, they need support. It is with the heaviest of hearts that I have said to the guards on more than one occasion, there is going to be a murder in this area and I really hope it's not going to be me.
8: Meanwhile, shop owners are calling for movable bollards to be installed on Wexford's main street to help Gardaí. Antisocial behaviour is on the rise in the town, with calls for an increased Garda presence at night. Squad cars aren't able to access some parts of the street and chase subjects due to permanent bollards in the area. Emmett Maloney from the Wexford Retail Crime Prevention Forum says a small change could make a huge difference in crime prevention.
10: At the corner of Rose Street, Alan, there is bollards, right? That is, it's a problem for the guards when they're actually pursuing somebody that they can't get through. And all of a sudden, you have young lads on scooters or bikes or they're running down lanes and so on, and bang, they're gone. What needs to happen is the approach that they're taking in Waterford, where the bollards can be turned with a key. So if the Garda cars had a key, they can drive straight through.
8: It comes as Gardaí continue to investigate a serious assault on Wexford's main street on Saturday night. A man in his 50s is in critical condition in hospital following the incident. Gardaí are appealing once more that people refrain from sharing a video which has been circulating across social media and messaging platforms over the weekend. Garda Kevin Burke told Southeast Radio they're following a definite line of inquiry.
11: We're currently investigating a serious assault that occurred on South Main Street in Wexford Town on Saturday the 25th of July. We are aware that images and videos of this assault have been circulating on social media. And again, Alan, we're coming back to this again, where we have to ask members of the public not to share those images. The person in that video is someone's son, it's someone's brother, and it does cause distress to injured parties where images and videos are shared like that. And we would just ask people, if they receive that, not to forward it on, to delete it.
8: The Taoiseach's welcoming the German Chancellor to government buildings today. Friedrich Merz's visit comes just days after the terror attack at Berlin's Pride Parade. However, today's talks will focus largely on EU budget planning. Our political correspondent Sean Defoe says Friedrich Merz is heading up a government which is under increasing pressure.
12: Germany is a country that has just announced cuts in the last month of about 10 billion euro in taxes for middle earners. He's a regime under pressure ahead of midterm elections. So there is actually quite a bit in play and quite a little bit of negotiation when it does come to that EU budget, which is one of the big things Ireland has to steer home.
8: Authorities in France are appealing to people not to travel to the southwest of the country as wildfires continue. The prefect of the Gironde region, which includes Bordeaux, is also urging those already there to consider visiting another part of France. A quarter of a million residents have been evacuated from their homes due to the wildfires near Bordeaux. Travel expert Ed Finn says people who booked with a travel company should easily be able to cancel their holiday.
13: It just varies. If you've booked your package or your holiday through a travel agent or tour operator, you know, that gives you the strongest protection. I mean, if your holiday can't go ahead because the area has been deemed, you know, a disaster area, then you will probably be offered an alternative holiday or a refund, depending on the circumstances.
8: And finally, this year's Hope and Dream, in its 15th year, has raised over €160,000 for the Hope Cancer Centre in Enniscorthy. Over 1,200 people participated in person, with hundreds more taking part virtually. The money will go towards the upkeep of the centre and many ambitious projects for the future, including a new site in Enniscorthy. Michael Jordan's the coordinator of the event, and he said they never take for granted the support they receive.
14: In total now, in those 15 years, we have raised €2,178,595. And the figure raised by Hope and Dream 10 for this year is €160,031. That is incredible money. We never take for granted the effort that is put into it, the amount of people who raise sometimes smaller amounts, because that's like the widow's mite. That's the best they can do. Other people raise fantastic amounts. But it's all got to do with participation and the want of people to return something to the Hope Centre.
8: For all your local stories and more, visit southeastradio.ie. It's 1:05.
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8: Warm and humid today with a mix of cloud and sunny spells and the odd light rain or drizzle. Highest temperatures of 20 to 26 degrees.
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8: Starting with soccer, and Shamrock Rovers manager Stephen Bradley says they're counting on the home support in the return leg of their Champions League qualifier. The Hoops will resume from 2-0 down against Ariet Armenia at Tallaght Stadium tonight. Rovers could secure at least €3.1 million in prize money if they progress to the third round of qualifying. Kickoff is at 8 o'clock. Zinedine Zidane's been confirmed as the new manager of France. Winning the World Cup as a player in 1998, Zidane most recently managed Real Madrid, where he won 3 Champions League and 2 La Liga titles. In racing, the Colm Quinn BMW Mile Handicap is the feature on day 2 of the Galway races. The first in an 8-race card at Ballybrit goes to post at 20-5. And in tennis, Novak Djokovic and Aryna Sabalenka will team up in next month's US Open tennis. The 24-time Grand Slam winner has been paired with the current women's world number one in the mixed doubles at Flushing Meadows. The competition was changed last year and is held across just 2 days to allow current singles players to take part. That's your news and sport on Southeast Radio. South East Radio has been informed of the following bereavements. O'Leary of Monamalin, Sister Maria Agnes O'Leary, O'Carm, Carmelite sister for the aged and infirm, formerly of Gary Daniel Monamalin Gorey, beloved daughter of the late Thomas and Margaret, sister of Liam, Margaret, Kathleen, Carmel, Seamus, Thomas, Monica, Ethna, Caroline, Imelda, Gertrude and Fintan. Reposing at Our Lady's Manor, Bullock Harbour, Dalkey, County Dublin, today Tuesday until 8 p.m. Funeral arriving to St. Moling's Church, Monamalin on Wednesday for funeral mass at 11:30 with burial afterwards in the adjoining cemetery. MacDonald of Gorey. John MacDonald, Ballinacoola, Cranford, Gorey, beloved son of the late Dennis and Teresa, brother of Dennis and Lillian. Removal from Murphy's Funeral Home today Tuesday at 1:30 to St. Patrick's Church, Cranford, for funeral mass at 2 p.m. Burial afterwards in the adjoining cemetery. House private, please. O'Connor of Wexford. Sylvia O'Connor, Ní Callan, Spawell Road, Wexford and formerly Boyle, Roscommon. Beloved wife of James, mother of John, Mary, James, Catherine, David and the late Patrick. Sister of Patricia and the late Peggy, Mary and Tom. Reposing at her residence today Tuesday from 5 until 7 p.m. Funeral arriving to the Church of the Immaculate Conception, Rose Street on Wednesday for funeral mass at 12 noon. Burial afterwards in St. Ibar's Cemetery, Crosstown. Family flowers only, please. Hennessy of Carnew. Elizabeth Bessie Hennessy, Ní Moore, Tom Brain, Carnew, County Wicklow. Beloved wife of the late Jack. Mother of John Joe, PJ, Jimmy, Michael, Mary and the late Tom. Sister of Jim, Martin, Bridie, Kathy, Peg and Mary. Reposing at McRae's Funeral Home, Carnew, today Tuesday from 2 until 9 p.m. and reposing again on Wednesday from 2 until 9 p.m. Removal on Thursday at 1:45 to the Church of the Most Holy Rosary, Carnew, arriving for funeral mass at 2 p.m. Burial afterwards in Tomacork Cemetery. Boland of Monaseed. Margaret Maggie Boland, Ní Barn, Racecourse Monaseed Gorey, beloved wife of the late Seamus, sister of the late Jim, sadly missed by her family. Reposing at Doyle's Funeral Home, Killavaney, Tinahili, today Tuesday from 7 p.m. until 8 p.m. Funeral arriving to St. Patrick's Church, Monaseed on Wednesday for funeral mass at 12 noon. Burial afterwards in the adjoining cemetery. O'Gorman of Crossabeg and Enniscorthy. Susan O'Gorman, Rivendell, Kitestown, Crossabeg, Curracraig, Ballindagan, Enniscorthy. Cherished daughter of the late James and Kathleen, sister of Catherine, Mark and the late Noel. Reposing in Brown's Funeral Home, Enniscorthy, today Tuesday from 4 until 7 p.m. Reposing at her home in Curracraig on Wednesday from 3 until 8 p.m. Funeral arriving to St. Coleman's Church, Ballindagan on Thursday for funeral mass at 11 a.m. with burial afterwards in the adjoining cemetery. Family flowers only, please, in lieu of flowers, donations if desired, to the Jack and Jill Children's Foundation. Rowan of Dublin and Wexford. Geraldine Rowan, Ní Dorn, Clondalkin, Dublin and formerly of Monaghair. Beloved wife of Eddie, mother of Mark, Anne and Nicola. Sister to Philomena, Jim, Damien, Lawrence and the late Eamon, Marie, Donna, Dermot and baby Angela. Daughter of the late James and Mary. Reposing at her residence in Clondalkin on Thursday from 4 until 7 p.m. Funeral mass on Friday at 11 a.m. in the presentation of Our Lord Church, Knockmitten. Burial afterwards in Newlands Cross Cemetery. Family flowers only, please. Donations if desired to Our Lady's Hospice, Harold's Cross or Donal Hollywood Ward, St James's Hospital. South East Radio extends sympathy to the bereaved.

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1: Music there from Maroon 5, Memories. Before that, we had a tune there from Macy Gray, I Try. We had Morgan Wallen in this half hour. And Lenny Kravitz, Fly Away. It is Southeast Radio's Lunchtime with Lee for this Tuesday afternoon. And do stay tuned. I have Job Spot on the way shortly. And Brona Gately will be with us with today's bizarre news story of the day. Right now, let's do this.
2: 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Let's play Bamboozle.
1: Let's play a game. Let's play Bamboozle. Today it is, what am I? Three clues for you to identify something. First clue, photographs are my thing. My stories last 24 hours. And I see a lot of food, but I eat none of it. What am I? Okay, 087-373-7956. If I think about it, I think there's two possible answers for this. But anyway, photographs are my thing. My stories last 24 hours. And I see lots of food, but eat none of it. Today's Bamboozle. What am I?
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0: New music from YouTube, Street of Dreams. It's growing on me, you know. Katy Perry, Hot and Cold as well. Southeast Radio's Feel Good Music, Southeast Radio's Lunchtime Weekly. Let's reveal the answer for today's bamboozle. Here we go. Photographs are my thing. My stories last 24 hours. I see a lot of food, but I eat none of it. Let's see who got it right. Let me have a look. There was two possible answers. Okay. Colette in Boston, you got one of them. Also well done to Bernie O'Connor. Paddy, you had said newspaper or Google. That was wrong. And Colin Buckley from Clonroach, you said fridge. That's wrong. And well done to Julie. Well done to Pamela. Well done to Tommy there from Clonroach. Lots of others. We had Jimmy there from Wexford. The answer I was looking for was either Instagram or Snapchat. That was the answer for today's bamboozle. Thank you to everybody getting involved. Music from the Bee Gees. They're on the way next. Don't go anywhere.
1: More women are being injured by the so-called Zara death pants. The flowing summer trousers cost €30 and have been an instant hit with shoppers. However, it's claimed the ultra-wide legs are becoming tangled in shoes and escalators. A growing number of women are posting pictures online of them with bruises, cuts and even broken bones. Zara has not issued a public statement regarding the viral death pants trend just yet.
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0: Police, Don't Stand So Close to Me. Southeast Radio's Lunchtime with Lee. Right, some more of your feel-good tunes coming up in the next hour. We'll have showbiz news with Brona, where we'll find out which Britpop is making a brand new album. And also, we have a brand new Connect 3 for you. Plus, are you a panic cleaner when you have to get your house ready for guests? What's this all about? We'll find out more in the next hour. Don't go anywhere.
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1: Summertime, sunshine, blue skies, flowers, pollen, itchy eyes, sneezing, coughing. 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
5: It's 2 o'clock. Good afternoon. I'm Brona Gately. A Wexford resident has warned she fears someone could be killed unless urgent action is taken to tackle ongoing antisocial behaviour in her area. Mary says residents are being sent from pillar to post, with responsibility shifting between the council and Gardaí. She says she's repeatedly warned authorities that unless more is done, tragedy could follow.
6: The guards have been fantastic, that they are trying their best, but they tell the people in our area to go to the guards. Yeah. The guards tell us to go to the council. Who's actually going to take responsibility? They are so under-resourced and they need more support. For us to get support, they need support. It is with the heaviest of hearts that I have said to the guards on more than one occasion, there is going to be a murder in this area and I really hope it's not going to be me.
5: Meanwhile, shop owners are calling for movable bollards to be installed on Wexford's main street to help Gardaí. Antisocial behaviour is on the rise in the town, with calls for an increased Garda presence at night. Squad cars are not able to access some parts of the street and chase subjects due to permanent bollards in the area. Emmett Maloney from the Wexford Retail Crime Prevention Forum says a small change could make a huge difference in crime prevention.
7: At the corner of Rose Street, Alan, there is bollards, right? That is, it's a problem for the guards when they're actually pursuing somebody that they can't get through. And all of a sudden, you have young lads on scooters or bikes, or they're running down lanes and so on, and bang, they're gone. What needs to happen is the approach that they're taking in Waterford, where the bollards can be turned with a key. So if the Garda cars had a key, they can drive straight through.
5: A 31-year-old man has received a life sentence for the murder of a father of four over 2 years ago. Derek Boyd was last week found guilty of the murder of Mark Carroll in June 2024. Emily Keegan reports.
8: Mark Carroll died in the early hours of the morning of the 9th of June 2024 after being stabbed in the heart. Today, Derek Boyd was handed a life sentence for the offence. Mr. Boyd, with an address at Scribblestown Place, Finglas, Dublin 11, was serving a suspended sentence for the manslaughter of his sister at the time. In a victim impact statement, Mr. Carroll's father described Derek Boyd as a monster who took his son from him in a vicious and unnecessary act of violence. When handing down the mandatory life sentence, Judge Melanie Greeley described the killing as a senseless act of anger and aggression. Mr. Boyd will appear in court again on Thursday in relation to his previous suspended sentence.
5: Irish authorities are thought to be in close contact with counterparts in Jordan this afternoon as they await a decision on the future of a murder suspect. Gardaí want to question a 28-year-old man in connection with the death of American citizen Jamie Carney in Kerry earlier this month. The man has been held in detention in Jordan since he landed in his home country. However, under law, he now has to appear before a court or be released. Solicitor Kieran Mulholland says it would be extremely rare if Jordan extradited the man to Ireland.
9: Jordan, unlike Ireland, would be seen to try and cooperate and facilitate extradition. Jordan would generally prefer to investigate offences domestically and prosecute under the Jordanian criminal jurisdiction where permitted, given their grave reluctance to extradite the citizens.
5: And finally, this year's Hope and Dream, in its 15th year, has raised over €160,000 for the Hope Cancer Centre in Enniscorthy. Over 1,200 people participated in person, with hundreds more taking part virtually. The money will go towards the upkeep of the centre and many ambitious projects for the future, including a new site in Enniscorthy. Michael Jordan, coordinator of the event, said they never take for granted the support that they receive.
10: That is incredible money, and we never take for granted the effort that is put into it, the amount of people who raise sometimes smaller amounts, because that's, it's like the widow's mite, that's the best they can do. Other people raise fantastic amounts, but it's all got to do with participation and the want of people to return something.
5: For all your local stories and more, visit southeastradio.ie. It's 4 minutes past two.
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5: Warm and humid today with a mix of cloud and sunny spells. Highest temperatures of 20 to 26 degrees.
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0: That is the sound of Miley Cyrus and Flowers. Southeast Radio's Lunchtime at Lee. Welcome along to our third hour. What is it? 2:15 for this Tuesday afternoon. And may I say it, it's fairly overcast as I look out the window here from Studio 1 onto the Wexford Quayfront and out to Ravens Point. Very overcast, but still warm. 22 degrees Celsius. Interesting. Anyhow. Now, 7 in 10 people admit to panic cleaning their home before guests arrive. Hiding clutter in a locker room or putting things in a cupboard have been named as people's go-to quick fixes to tidy their house. Are you one of these? A quarter say they only clean the route guests take, maybe to the toilet or the sitting room or kitchen, whatever, while 1 in 10 pretend to be cleaning as visitors arrive. That is a good move. 1 in 10 also say they hide clutter in the boot of their car. I know you can't see me, but I put my hands up for that one. I do put a lot of stuff, a lot of useless stuff, in the boot of my car if I'm bringing guests somewhere. That's me. The bath is one as well. Or even the oven, would you believe? No, I'm none of that. I don't do any of them, bath or oven. And that is according to a new survey done recently. Where's the weirdest place that you have hidden stuff to sort of hide all the stuff if guests were coming, if you want to do a quick cleanup? Where's the best place? Let us know. 087-3737-956. I have a brand new Connect 3 for you. We're going to play that in about 12 minutes' time. Stay tuned. In the meantime, it's time for the latest showbiz gossip with our Brona.
1: Hi, Brona here with your latest showbiz news. Love Island has crowned its latest pair of winners. Last night's public vote saw Lorenzo and Julia come out on top after the pair met halfway through the ITV dating programme. They'll also split a £50,000 prize. Gavin Murphy and Jasmine Muller finished second. Danny Jones has revealed McFly are working on a new album. It'll be the band's first record since 2023. The singer says the group's currently in the studio recording it, partly inspired by the recently reunited Oasis. And Mel C says there isn't a day that goes by when she doesn't appreciate how fans reacted to the Spice Girls when they started out. The band recently celebrated 30 years since their debut record-breaking hit single Wannabe. The singer, aka Sporty Spice, says she's so proud of the girls.
2: What we achieved together changed all of our lives forever, and we never forget that, and we never forget the fans. You know, I think that's something that we always want to talk about, because they still support us to this day, as individuals, as a band, and yeah, they're really so special to us.
1: And that's it for now. 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

0: Dermot Kennedy, his recent single, Turnstile. Boys on No Matter What before that, Southeast Radio's Lunchtime with Lee. Feel Good Radio right here for Tuesday afternoon. And I'm here till 3 o'clock live from Studio One. It's time for a brand new, spanking brand new Connect 3 for you, okay? So three pieces of audio connecting one word. Here we go. Have a listen. What's the one word?
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2: I finished rugby in really, really good headspace and a really good terms.
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0: Love them. Coronas. Danny O'Reilly there and the crew. Addicted to Progress, Southeast Radio, Feel Good Radio. Nobody getting correct Connect 3 today, so it rolls over for a second day. It is a tough one. I think it is a tough one. You got time and streets
1: making saints and sinners. I finished rugby in really, really good headspace and in really good terms. I'm a messenger boy,
0: bringing my love to you. So there you go, rolls over for another day. Have a think about it and give me your answer 2:30 tomorrow.
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0: Tune there from Eagle Eye Cherry. Save tonight. Southeast Radio's Lunchtime with Lee coming to a close. Just before we do go, it is time for your free three facts. First one, did you know table salt is made from a metal that explodes in water and a gas once used as a weapon? Sodium and chlorine are each deadly alone, yet together they simply take a beautiful seasoning. Interesting. During dreams, sleep, your body switches off most of the muscles, leaving you briefly paralyzed. It stops you from physically acting out your dreams. And you're about one centimeter taller in the morning. 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And at night, the rest restores itself. There you go. Free three facts. Thanks for your company. It's been real. It's been emotional. Stay tuned. Julie's on the way next with the Feel Good Drive. Have a wonderful Tuesday. I'll talk to you tomorrow from 12.
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6: It's 3 o'clock. Good afternoon, I'm Brona Gately. Wexford County Council is being challenged to address antisocial behaviour issues in the town. Retailers are up in arms over what they feel is a lack of Garda presence and safety on the streets, particularly at night. The Wexford Retail Crime Prevention Forum is asking to meet local politicians to discuss the issue. Spokesperson Emmett Maloney says councillors have passed the buck on this for far too long.
7: There's not an appetite for it, Alan. I have spoken to several councillors several times and it's a very assured retailers. She go to them and then they don't want to do nothing about that. Alan, that's far from the truth. The amount of people that I have seen that have actually come in to me and have given me messages and they've said to me, this is what I'm experiencing.
6: A 31-year-old man has received a life sentence for the murder of a father of four over 2 years ago. Derek Boyd was last week found guilty of the murder of Mark Carroll in June 2024. Emily Keegan reports.
8: Mark Carroll died in the early hours of the morning of the 9th of June 2024 after being stabbed in the heart. Today, Derek Boyd was handed a life sentence for the offence. Mr. Boyd, with an address at Scribblestown Place, Finglas, Dublin 11, was serving a suspended sentence for the manslaughter of his sister at the time. In a victim impact statement, Mr. Carroll's father described Derek Boyd as a monster who took his son from him in a vicious and unnecessary act of violence. When handing down the mandatory life sentence, Judge Melanie Greeley described the killing as a senseless act of anger and aggression. Mr. Boyd will appear in court again on Thursday in relation to his previous suspended sentence.
6: Irish authorities are thought to be in close contact with counterparts in Jordan this afternoon as they await a decision on the future of a murder suspect. Gardaí want to question a 28-year-old man in connection with the death of American citizen Jamie Kearney in Kerry earlier this month. The man has been held in detention in Jordan since he landed in his home country. However, under law, he now has to appear before a court or be released. Solicitor Ciarán Mulholland says it would be extremely rare if Jordan extradited the man. Ireland.
9: Jordan, unlike Ireland, would be seen to try and cooperate and facilitate extradition. Jordan would generally prefer to investigate offences domestically and prosecute under the Jordanian criminal jurisdiction where permitted, given their grave reluctance to extradite the citizens.
6: Gardaí and Wexford are appealing for information following a burglary in Ballinastraw. A house in the area was broken into sometime between 2pm and 5:30pm on Tuesday, July 21st, during which an amount of cash was stolen. Speaking on Morning Mix about the incident, Garda Kevin Burke made an appeal to anyone who was in the area at the time or who noticed any suspicious activity to contact Gardaí.
10: There was an amount of cash taken from that address, and we're just asking anyone who might have been in the Ballinastraw area or anyone close by that might have seen something suspicious is to contact us there at Enniscorthy Garda station if they have information in relation to that.
6: And finally, this year's Hope and Dream, in its 15th year, has raised over €160,000 for the Hope Cancer Support Centre in Enniscorthy. Over 1,200 people participated in person, with hundreds more taking part virtually. The money will go towards the upkeep of the centre and many ambitious projects for the future, including a new site in Enniscorthy. Michael Jordan, coordinator of the event, said they never take for granted the support they receive.
11: That is incredible money, and we never take for granted the effort that is put into it, the amount of people who raise sometimes smaller amounts, because that's, it's like the widow's mite, that's the best they can do. Other people raise fantastic amounts, but it's all got to do with participation and the want of people to return something.
6: For all your local stories and more, visit southeastradio.ie. It's 4 minutes past three.
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6: Warm and humid today with a mix of cloud and sunny spells. Highest temperatures of 20 to 26 degrees.
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6: Starting with horse racing, Aidan O'Brien's Madam Secretary is the early favourite for the big race of day two of the Galway races. The Clonroach man sends the two-year-old into the Colm Quinn BMW mile handicap alongside stablemate Haven. That one goes to post at 6:15pm, while the first is off at Ballybrit from 4:40pm. There's already been some Wexford success at the meeting, as Jim Bulger saw his Mount Teofil win last night's flat race. To boxing, Katie Taylor says she won't be getting back into the ring anytime soon after the curtain comes down on her professional career in September. The 39-year-old is bidding to become a three-time undisputed champion when she takes on unbeaten French fighter Flora Pilly at Croke Park in Dublin. Taylor tells Sky Sports News she knows it's the right time to step away.
14: It's important to have a bit left when you bow out, though. I think the problem with some fighters is that they don't know when it's time to actually bow out. I don't think I'm going to be the type of fighter who goes in and out of retirement like Tyson Fury does. Many times has he actually been retired, maybe five or six times.
6: And in cricket, Paul Sterling is set to return as captain of the Ireland ODI team after returning from injury. The series against Afghanistan will see Ireland play 5 matches against the tourists. It's the first series as head coach for former Ireland captain Gary Wilson, who has named a 14-man squad. That's your news and sport on South East Radio.
15: Sure is, and it is all about the 80s this hour. Music to come from Stevie Wonder, Europe, and the Linda Carlisle plays next. Welcome along. I feel good.

0: back to 1985, Madonna and Material Girl from her album Like a Virgin. The song produced by Nile Rodgers of She, can you definitely get that little feel throughout it as well. Belinda Carlisle, Heaven is a Place on Earth, kickstarting not just to the 80s hour, but Feel Good Drive on this Tuesday, 28th of July, with myself, Julie McCracken, here until 6 o'clock. The show powered by Ferry Bank Motors, so welcome along to all of you. Wonderful music on the way between now and 6. We also have The Voice Detective, A Battle of the Bangers, Traffic Jam Throwback, and so much more. But of course, the important thing with the show is you getting in touch. We love to hear from you. 0873737956. Let me know what you're getting up to today. 21 degrees Celsius outside. It is a little bit dull and a little bit drizzly now and again, but to be fair, it is still nice and warm, so we'll take it while we can. Stevie Wonder to come very shortly. We're back next with Europe. Welcome along.
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0: 25 minutes past 3, Southeast Radio playing you Stevie Wonder. Hearts on Lover before that, you heard Europe and the Final Countdown. So a big hello to you if you have just tuned in. It is the 80s hour and my next song is bringing me back to the year of 1981. Just for a little bit of fun, a big movie from that year. I have took a clip and we're going to see, just for fun again, if you can tell me what movie it's from.
1: I take it this bum will be calling you.
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1: You have my permission to marry him.
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0: 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A big song from the year of 1981 was this from Kim Wilde. It's Kids in America.

0: So Kim Wilde, in fact, the year of 1981. Kids in America, Martin in Tom Haggett, you were spot on. Shannon, well done to you as well. So I'll tell you what I'll do. I was playing a clip from the movie from 1981. I'm going to play it for you again ever so quickly.
1: I take it this bum will be calling you.
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0: such a beautiful song, Peter Gabriel and Don't Give All Back to 1986, Casey and the Sunshine Band before that, and Give It Up. So Deirdre says, ah, Julie, probably without a doubt, one of my top five 80s songs is this, Don't Give Up, can't beat this decade of music, I know. And that's why I love bringing you the 80s hour between 3 and 4. Mick Butler says, it was nice chatting to you today on the Quay. Ah, yeah, I went out for my lunch and I said, I'll chill and I'll sit down and I'll watch the world go by. It was great talking to you. And listen, you did ask for a little bit of ska. So leave that with me and I'll see what I can do. And hopefully you're finished work by now. And listen, I will keep an eye out in future, and if I see you down there, I'll be taking the old photo and posting it up as well, just like your good friend Stephen D used to do as well. So great to hear from you. The next song is bringing us back to 1988, and before we do that, good few people guessing correctly, Arthur. So the movie was from 1981, of course, Dudley Moore, Liza Minnelli and Arthur, the movie, the very first one. My next song, back to 1988, and just looking at a few ads that we would have been watching on TV in that year, so might bring you back a little bit.
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2: Happy

No doubt that's taking you a little bit back. Well, a good bit back, actually. This was a big song in that same year of 1988 for Jane Whelan. It's Rush Hour. 4:15 is your time. It's still to come between now and the news at 4. Music on the way. A big one-hit wonder from DeBarge and Prince. 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

0: just a reminder, the voice detective in the next hour is up to €90. And if you don't want to wait another hour to hear Battle of the Bangers out on air, you can check out our Facebook and Instagram stories. Both songs are up there. Been asked to give a big shout out to Brenda, who listens to Southeast Radio every day. That is so great to hear, Brenda. That's put a smile on my face. Hey, and she hopes to win the secret sound as well. Hey, if I could give you any clues, I would. But I don't know what it is. Now, my mother said it to me the other day, but I won't tell you now what she thinks it is, but she obviously can't enter. But yeah, I think what she said sounds pretty good. But anyway, it could be anything, and it's only one person's guess that will win that huge amount of money. We're back next, as promised, with some prints.
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0: had brothers, sister group DeBarge, consisting of Elle, Mark, Randy and Bunny. James then joined the group and Sir Bobby joined in too. That's Rhythm of the Night, a great one-hit wonder from then back to 1985. And before that, Prince, I Could Never Take the Place of Your Man. We have the news at four on the way with Brony Gately. And to come in the next hour, music from the likes of Fleetwood Mac, Sam Smith, Ace of Base, and not forgetting The Voice Detective up to €90, and Battle of the Bangers all to come.
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0: It's 4 o'clock. Good afternoon. I'm Brona Gately. Wexford County Council is being challenged to address antisocial behaviour issues in the town. Retailers are up in arms over what they feel is a lack of guard presence and safety on the streets, particularly at night. The Wexford Retail Crime Prevention Forum is asking to meet politicians to discuss the issue. Spokesperson Emmett Maloney says councillors have passed the buck on this for far too long.
7: There's not an appetite for it, Alan. I have spoken to several councillors several times and it's a very, sure, the retailers, she go to them and then they don't want to do nothing about that. Alan, that's far from the truth. The amount of people that I have seen that have actually come in to me and have given me messages and they've said to me, this is what I'm experiencing.
0: The father of a man murdered more than 2 years ago in Dublin has described his son's killer as a monster. 31-year-old Derek Boyd of Scribblestown Place, Finglas, Dublin 11, was today handed a life sentence for the murder of Mark Carroll in 2024. Emily Keegan reports.
8: Derek Boyd was serving a suspended sentence for the manslaughter of his sister when he stabbed Mark Carroll in the chest, penetrating his heart. Mr. Carroll later died from his injuries on the 9th of June 2024. Last week, Mr. Boyd was found guilty of his murder. He was today handed a mandatory life sentence for what Judge Melanie Greeley described as a senseless act of anger and aggression with catastrophic consequences. In a victim impact statement read to the court, Mark Carroll's father described Derek Boyd as a monster who caused emotional suffering which will last a lifetime. Mr. Boyd will appear in court again later this week in relation to the suspended portion of his previous sentence.
0: Irish citizens in parts of France and Spain, which have been impacted by wildfires, are being urged to exercise extreme caution. The Department of Foreign Affairs is advising citizens to follow the instructions of local authorities and to contact the Irish Embassy if they need assistance. Thousands of people have been evacuated from camp sites and holiday parks in the southwest of France as wildfires continue to burn near Bordeaux. Travel expert Ed Finn says people who've planned holidays in badly affected areas should be able to cancel or reschedule their trip.
9: If the area is affected, you are covered for that in terms of they can make arrangements to do alternative accommodation for you and possibly refunds as well. So any area that is designated as a no-go zone, you're more or less going to be okay there. But it is difficult because if you've booked a campsite yourself directly, then you need to engage with them directly and they're probably going to make an arrangement to change your date or something to accommodate you. That is basically the bottom line on it.
0: Gardaí in Wexford are appealing for information following a burglary in Ballinasdraw. A house in the area was broken into sometime between 2pm and 5:30pm on Tuesday, July 21st, during which an amount of cash was stolen. Speaking on Morning Mix about the incident, Garda Kevin Burke made an appeal to anyone who was in the area at the time or who noticed anything suspicious to contact Gardaí.
10: There was an amount of cash taken from that address, and we're just asking anyone who might have been in the Ballinasdraw area or anyone close by that might have seen something suspicious is to contact us there at an Enniscorthy Garda station if they have information in relation to that.
0: And finally, this year's Hope and Dream in its 15th year has raised over €160,000 for the Hope Cancer Support Centre in Enniscorthy. Over 1,200 people participated in person, with hundreds more taking part virtually. The money will go towards the upkeep of the centre and many ambitious projects for the future, including a new site in Enniscorthy. Michael Jordan, coordinator of the event, said they'll never take for granted the support they receive.
11: That is incredible money, and we never take for granted the effort that is put into it, the amount of people who raise sometimes smaller amounts because that's, it's like the widow's mite, that's the best they can do. Other people raise fantastic amounts, but it's all got to do with participation and the want of people to return something.
0: For all your local stories and more, visit southeastradio.ie. It's 5 minutes past four.
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0: Warm and humid today with a mix of cloud and sunny spells. Highest temperatures of 20 to 26 degrees.
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0: Starting with horse racing, Aidan O'Brien's Madam Secretary is the early favourite for the big race of day two of the Galway races. The Clonroach man sent the two-year-old into the Colm Quinn BMW mile handicap alongside stablemate Haven. That one goes to post at 6:15, while the first is off at Ballybrit from 4:40. There's already been some Wexford success at the meeting as Jim Bulger saw his mount Tearful win last night's flat race. To soccer, Shamrock Rovers need to overcome a two-goal deficit this evening in their Champions League second-round qualifier. Midfielder Matt Healy is confident the team can make a big comeback against Ararat Armenia. A place in the third qualifying round is on the line, and Healy believes their experience will shine through.
14: 100%, you see that in the last, or in the first round, sorry, against Floriana. We came home, we put on a good performance, so hopefully we can do that again tomorrow. Listen, every European game is a big game. The group have experienced that over the years.
0: Kickoff at Talla Stadium is at 8 o'clock. Elsewhere, Republic of Ireland striker Leanne Kiernan has joined Newcastle United from Liverpool for an undisclosed fee. The 27-year-old scored 23 goals in 76 appearances for the Reds, but was on loan at Nottingham Forest for half of last season. She joins fellow Ireland internationals Aoife Mannion and Emily Murphy in Newcastle. Kiernan's goal is to win promotion to the WSL.
15: The fans make such a difference to the game, and hopefully they can get behind us this season and we'll be lifting the trophy at the end for them. I like to write out my goals at the start of a season, and that's the main one. it'll be written on the fridge in my apartment.
16: Manchester City have confirmed that Rodri has undergone successful minor back surgery. The Spanish World Cup winner will now begin a short period of rehabilitation. The club remains hopeful the 30-year-old will sign a new deal with City, but is braced for interest from others, including Real Madrid. And in cricket, Paul Sterling is set to return as captain for the Ireland ODI team after returning from injury. The upcoming series against Afghanistan will see Ireland play 5 matches against the tourists. It's the first series as head coach for former Ireland captain Gary Wilson, who was named a 14-man squad. The first game will take place on Wednesday, August 5th. That's your news and sport on Southeast Radio.

0: 4 past 4, Calvin Harris, along with Jazzy. Jazzy brought us Given Me. And that's their latest song as a collaboration called Satisfy on Feel Good Drive, powered by Ferry Bank Motors. Fleetwood Mac before that, back to 1977, kicking off hour two of the show with Don't Stop. Been asked to wish a happy birthday to Circa O'Neill, and that comes in lots of love from Mam and Cora. The messages have a lovely day. Circa, happy birthday from us all at Southeast Radio as well. Have a wonderful Tuesday and have a wonderful, special, magical day.
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0: 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We're back next with music from Sam Smith and a trip back to the 90s with Ace of Base. 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

0: hailing from Wicklow, all-girl group Florence Road, and ever so talented as well. Great musicians. And they play Electric Picnic August 28th, Stradbally, on the Friday night. They're in Cork City Hall November 27th and Kilkenny at the Set Theatre in November 28th. If you want to go see them, I'm sure there'll be a few tickets still available. Before that, back to the 90s, Ace of Base, The Sign and Sam Smith would Stay With Me. So do keep your answers coming in on this.
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0: We're asking you to recognise where the accent is from. 0873737956. 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Still to come, Walking in Cars, and we're back next with TLC.
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0: That, of course, been Dexy's Midnight Runners. Come on, Eileen. Back to 1982. And I have Deirdre Doyle on the phone, and there's no way she remembers 1982. She's too young, ain't you, Deirdre?
1: Yeah, absolutely. Just I'll give a little hint to Holland O'Connor, how about that?
0: Oh, I know. Yeah, and we were talking about that before, weren't we? Did you text
1: we
0: in
1: were.
0: Before? Have you been on The Voice Detective?

0: I know, I text you in because you had something on the golden oldies or something, yeah. And I said you got brought straight back down to the little hut. Yeah.
1: The days of Johnny Hayes' arcade.
0: Absolutely. We'll never get them back again, Julie.
1: Oh,
0: never.
1: Stop. It would be nice to see an arcade in Duncannon, wouldn't it, to be fair?
0: Oh, God, it would, yeah. It would be a real money spinner, like, yeah. It'd be great.
1: Somewhere for everyone to go as well. Anyway, you actually WhatsApped in and your name has come out for the Voice Detective to have a guest today. So before we do that, what are you up to? Are you doing anything exciting?
0: No, not really. It's kind of got misty here now, but it's still quite warm. There's a mist coming over Carnarvon and Bag and Bun there. And you'd need a light little jacket if you were going out. But no, it's grand. It's lovely down here.
1: So you're
0: blessed.
1: You're living in Feathered, aren't you? And were you down for the OB with Alan a few weeks ago?
0: Yeah, we were. Yeah, it was great as well. It's great to see them all out and about.
1: Oh, sure. I was in here at work, but I was actually listening to it and it just felt so, I suppose, heartwarmingly and stuff like that. All the guests that
0: and the
1: were
0: day
1: on
0: was beautiful. Yeah. Like, the day, the weather was just gorgeous. Like, we're just so blessed.
1: And then Julian Hennessy talking about all the history was lovely as well.
0: Yeah, we're steeped in it here.
1: Yeah, absolutely. Yeah. Right, I'm going to play this for you and hopefully you can win yourself €90 because this is the third Voice Detective. The two have gone already and they've been female. So this is the first male. I'm going to play it for you now.
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1: So now, Deirdre Doyle, where do you think that accent is from?
0: I'm not going too far from home. I think it could be Wellington Bridge.
1: Wellington Bridge. I think we had a Wellington Bridge guest the other day.
0: Oh, did you?
1: Oh,
0: okay,
1: but we'll drum roll anyway. But I think it was only the day before yesterday, unfortunately, we did have a Wellington Bridge guest.
0: Okay.
1: All right.
0: So I may go put on the thinking cap again.
1: Thanks,
0: Julie.
1: No bother. Listen, enjoy the rest of your Tuesday.
0: Will do. Thanks a million.
1: Bye. Right, it is time to do this.
3: Battle of the Bangers.
1: Our two songs today is all about not speaking and then saying as in talking. So, say you have no doubt, don't speak. If you want to hear that, text or WhatsApp A. And if you want to hear Say You, Say Me, Lionel Richie, text or WhatsApp B. On the Instagram, it's 50% each at the moment. And on Facebook, one song is overtaking. So that could all change with the texts and WhatsApps as well. Again, 087 3737 956. Get your votes in. And the song that gets the most votes will, of course, be the first song played out of the news at 5. We're back next with some R.E.M.
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0: So that's the latest song to come from Noah Kahan. He brought us Stick Season. And it's called Doors. REM back to the 90s before that with Shiny Happy People. So Michelle Clancy, a big hello to you. She's asking, is the voice Lionel Richie? Oh, it's not. It is not. It's an accent from Wexford. So we're looking for the name of a town or village from County Wexford where people might just think that the accent is from. Simon says, staying with his faithful A, so he's going for No Doubt, Don't Speak. John O'Leary is going for B, which is Lionel Richie, Say You, Say Me. Let me check quickly just to play it one more time for you.
1: Battle of the Bangers.
0: So many votes today in. It's very, very close. So you can choose Don't Speak, No Doubt, text or WhatsApp A. Or a bit of Lionel Richie. Text or WhatsApp B. It depends what song you want to hear. Played out of the news at 5. Talking about the news at 5, Brona Gately is on the way. And a few stories making the headlines. A retired Garda says the force in Wexford doesn't have the resources to tackle antisocial behaviour in the town. Irish citizens in part of France and Spain, which have been impacted by wildfires, have been urged to exercise extreme caution. And the Taoiseach says a two-state solution between Israel and Palestine will become non-viable if aggressive in the occupied territories continue. Few of them stories and more to come at the news at 5. Taking us there, homegrown Irish music at its finest. Do enjoy Clannad, and it is closer to your heart at 5 minutes to 5 this Tuesday evening, the 28th of July.

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6: It's 5 o'clock. Good evening, I'm Brona Gately. A retired Garda says the force in Wexford doesn't have the resources to tackle antisocial behaviour in the town. Retailers and homeowners have come together to call for more action on gangs of young people running around and terrorising the area. The Wexford Retail Crime Prevention Forum wants to see more Gardaí on the streets to discourage this kind of behaviour. However, former Superintendent Dennis Whelan says the numbers just aren't there right now.
7: We're not taking in enough guards. We're not meeting the demand. Garda numbers are going down instead of going up. So which leaves the superintendent up there, and I've sat in his chair. They're not getting the guards from headquarters because headquarters aren't getting the new recruits in, so they don't have the guards to fill up the drugs unit, for example, to enhance community policing. So it's very, very difficult, and they're trying to police the town with one hand tied behind their back. They're doing their best, but they're too stretched.
6: The jury at the trial of a 17-year-old charged with the murder of Barry Daly and Donnerail in County Cork will resume its deliberations tomorrow. The seven women and five men were sent out to consider the case against him just after 20 past two this afternoon on the ninth day of the trial. Miss Justice Siobhan Langford said they must deliver a unanimous verdict of either guilty of murder or guilty of manslaughter. The teenager, who cannot be named, has pleaded not guilty to murder, but guilty to manslaughter of the father of five on the 12th of October last. The Taoiseach says a two-state solution between Israel and Palestine will become non-viable if aggression in the occupied territories continues. It comes following Israel's plans to aggressively expand settlements in the West Bank. Speaking in Dublin today, the German Chancellor says he will not support further sanctions on Israel. Taoiseach Micheál Martin, meanwhile, believes there needs to be EU condemnation.
8: There's general agreement around the need to stop the violence and to stop the settlements within the West Bank in particular. And we've only read in the last week of even increased violence and aggression against Palestinians in the West Bank and also in Area C in particular, which will render a two-state solution non-viable if it's not stopped.
6: Wildfires close to Bordeaux in France have rekindled. Firefighters in the country and in Spain are preparing for further blazes as temperatures climb towards another heat wave. Hundreds of thousands have already been forced to flee their homes. Paris-based journalist Elaine Combe says authorities will not allow people return home until fires are under control.
9: The fires have rekindled at Lège Cap Ferret, which is where most of the fires in that area started. There's a very strong blaze underway, and that of course is pushing the firefighters to their limits. It's been blazing there for 4 days, and there have been 222,000 people evacuated just in this region alone.
6: A Kerry councillor says the community is waiting for answers on what happened to Jamie Carney. The mother of one was found dead in her home in Killarney earlier this month. A person of interest in the case who's been detained in Jordan is due to appear before the courts or be released. A Garda spokesperson says they've had no direct contact with the 28-year-old man and have not made any request to the Jordanian authorities to arrest him at this time. Ralph Regal, Southern correspondent with the Irish Independent, says Garda detective inspectors travelled to Jordan recently.
10: They met with senior officials, both of the judiciary and the prosecutor's office in Jordan. And we've also got indications that the Jordanian authorities have pointed out that under Jordanian law, once a Jordanian citizen can be prosecuted in Jordan for an offence that happened overseas. So that seems to be something that the Jordanians are offering to the Irish authorities if there are developments here in terms of the Garda case file.
6: Gardaí are appealing for information after a burglary in County Wexford. A house in Johnstown Clonegal was broken into at around 4:30pm on Thursday the 24th of July with a large quantity of jewellery stolen. Speaking on Morning Mix about the incident, Garda Kevin Burke made an appeal to anyone who witnessed suspicious activity in the area or who is offered jewellery for sale in suspicious circumstances to contact Gardaí.
11: We're asking anyone that might be offered jewellery for sale in any sort of suspicious circumstances is to maybe contact ourselves there if they have information in relation to that.
6: And a young Wexford equestrian is preparing for one of the biggest competitions of the year. After months of hard work and preparation, 11-year-old Gracie Brophy Kelly is just days away from competing at Dublin Horse Show at the RDS. Qualifying multiple ponies for the prestigious event is a major achievement, reflecting months of dedication, teamwork and support behind the scenes. Speaking on Morning Mix, Gracie says the whole experience is a dream come true.
12: Riding in Dublin is one of my biggest dreams for anyone with a pony. I'm so lucky I have nice ponies that suit each class I entered, but having five is the biggest dream to come true.
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6: Humid and largely dry tonight with a mix of cloud and clear spells. A little light rain or drizzle is possible. Lowest temperatures of 13 to 17 degrees.
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6: Starting with soccer, Shamrock Rovers need to overcome a two-goal deficit this evening in their Champions League second-round qualifier. A place in the third qualifying round is up for grabs, and manager Stephen Bradley wants his players to keep level heads tonight.
19: The fans make such a difference to the game, and hopefully they can get behind us this season and we'll be lifting the trophy at the end for them. I like to write out my goals at the start of a season, and that's the main one. Mm-hmm. It'll be written on the fridge in my apartment.
6: To athletics, Kate O'Connor currently leads the heptathlon overall standings in the Commonwealth Games after the first two events. A season's best jump of 1.82 metres in the high jump and a third place finish in the 100 metres hurdles means that she currently has 2,047 points. She received a silver medal the last time around in Birmingham, but is now looking for her first ever senior outdoor gold medal. And in racing, Aidan O'Brien's Madam Secretary is the early favourite for the big race of day two of the Galway races. The Clonroach man sends the two-year-old into the Colm Quinn BMW mile handicap alongside stable mate Haven. That one goes to post at 6:15pm, while the first in an eight race card at Ballybrit went to post at 4:40. There's already been some Wexford success at the meeting as Jim Bulger saw his man Tiafoe win last night's flat race. That's your news and sport on Southeast Radio.
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6: So let's have a look and see how the voting went for today's Battle of the Bangers. We had John O'Leary looking for B, which of course was Lionel Richie, up against A, which was No Doubt and Don't Speak. Simon went for The Faithful, A, and we also had Dorothy Cahill, who said definitely Lionel Richie. I don't mind who wins, I might not have text in a while, but listening to your show every day and loving the 80s hour. Love always, Julie, from Dorothy Cahill. That made my heart feel ever so warm. Thank you, Dorothy, for that. And if we just very quickly look onto our Facebook with I'm after going on to the wrong one. Anyway, listen, for now we will go on to our Instagram, because it's 50-50 there really. For No Doubt, we had Jack, we had Hugh Miller, who was on with me Friday for 5 Minutes of Fame. Wonderful guest. Eileen Murphy, Kathy, Claire Stevenson, Anne-Marie O'Byrne, Hamill, Anna Doyle, Anya O'Brien, Bridget O'Sullivan, Peter Thorpe, Ian Power, Orpen Girl Market, Caroline O'Connell and Carol Ryan. Carol with an E. Hello to you. All looking for No Doubt. When it comes to Lionel Richie, James Murphy, Martina Dalton, Monica Carroll, Rian Doyle, what a beautiful name, Rian or iPod A-N, Caroline Connick, Natasha Larkin, we had Steph from Powerhurst Strength, a big hello to you, Ifia Arias, Jane O'Leary, Marie Nayland, Laura, Teresa Denton, Sheila Ennis, Trish Norris, and so much more. And I did have my names, oh there they are, I'm back on track. For Don't Speak, we had Sharon, we had Nicola Murphy Manley, and Greg Williams. And then for Lionel Richie, Deirdre Diskin, Claire Carr, Caroline Morrissey, Kyra Kelly, Ian Quigley and Lorraine Everine, all wanting Lionel Richie. So let's see which one won.
20: Battle of the Bangers. Winner.
6: So I think he's know what all the names called out. It's kind of obvious. These are feeling ever so romantic today. And ever so 80-ish as well. So this is today's winner. Back to 1985, do enjoy Lionel Richie. Say you, say me on Feel Good Drive.

0: Classic 90s, Charles and Eddie, and Would I Lie to You? 5:17 is your time. That's back to 1992. Lionel Richie, See You, See Me, winner of Battle of the Bangers for you today as well. Just realised I had a few missed calls via WhatsApp. I can't, unfortunately, answer that phone. Plead Teal by Wonderhouse. It's my friend's birthday and he loves Wonderhouse. Well, let me have a look in the system and I will see what I can do for you. Let me know your friend's name and we'll wish your friend a happy birthday. Still to come very shortly, we do have our traffic and travel news job spot and today's traffic jam throwback. It's all about Tune Up Tuesday, where I kind of take a male vocalist who sings falsetto-y, so it's a little bit different. And today it comes from Bronski Beat.
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1: So to our roads, firstly, there's a temporary road closure on the R730 Care 8, and that is from Thursday 30th of July from 8am to 5pm. Now, alternative routes are signposted, and like that, local access will be facilitated. There's also a temporary road closure on the R742 Old Town to Lower Galbally, and that is from today, and it's until 5, so that's finished now, and it will keep going into the next 2 days. Now, diversion routes are signposted, and local access will be facilitated. To Irish Ferries with the vessel Innisfree sailing from Rosslare at 8:45pm tonight and arriving in Pembroke at 12:46. All good and on time there, no problems. With Stena Line, the vessel Stena Nordica again, all good and on time. Scheduled departure from Rosslare Europort is 7:30pm and arriving in Fishguard safely at 11. If you come across any problems on the road that you think we should be telling everybody about and it's safe to do so, please get in touch 087 373 7956. In the meantime, it's back to 1985 with The Cure.

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1: Well, with the time approaching 5:30, let's head over to the newsroom where Brona Gately has all the headlines.
6: Thanks, Julie. Here are your headlines. A retired Garda says the force in Wexford doesn't have the resources to tackle antisocial behaviour in the town. The Taoiseach says a two-state solution between Israel and Palestine will become non-viable if aggression in the occupied territories continues. And Irish citizens in parts of France and Spain, which have been impacted by wildfires, are being urged to exercise extreme caution. And the weather, humid and largely dry tonight with a mix of cloud and clear spells. Little light rain or drizzle is possible. Lowest temperatures of 13 to 17 degrees.
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1: So it's Tune It Up Tuesday, picking male vocalists with very unique falsetto-y voices. And this one is bringing us back to the album The Age of Consent, British synth pop band Bronski Beat, Jimmy Somerville, of course. And this was the debut single. It's called Small Town Boy.

0: classic chorus and Runaway on Southeast Radio's Feel Good Drive. Enjoying Olivia Rodrigo's latest single. Before that, it was called Drop Dead. And Bronski Beat, Small Town Boy, today's traffic jam throwback. Tune it up Tuesday, and why not? We have a back-to-back of wonderful homegrown music on the way from CMAT and the Cranberries. A bit of the Kaiser Chiefs in there as well. All between now and six.
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0: a back-to-back of homegrown music, CMAT. That's Euro Country, the Cranberries in there before that, and Linger. So that's it from me for another feel-good drive. Tony is up next with the best of country and Irish music. You'll have the Late Zone later on with Adam and a replay of the Morning Mix from midnight.
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0: Few of the headlines making the news at six. A retired Garda says the force in Wexford doesn't have the resources to tackle antisocial behaviour in the town. And the Taoiseach says a two-state solution between Israel and Palestine will become non-viable if aggression in the occupied territories continues. Those stories and more on the way with Brona. Taking us to the news, it's the Kaiser Chiefs and Ruby. Have a wonderful Tuesday and I'll talk to you tomorrow.

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7: It's 6 o'clock. Good evening. I'm Brona Gately. A retired Garda says the force in Wexford doesn't have the resources to tackle antisocial behaviour in the town. Retailers and homeowners have come together to call for more action on gangs of young people running around and terrorising the area. The Wexford Retail Crime Prevention Forum wants to see more Gardaí on the streets to discourage this kind of behaviour. However, former Superintendent Dennis Whelan says the numbers just aren't there right now.
8: We're not taking in enough guards. We're not meeting the demand. Garda numbers are going down instead of going up. So which leaves the superintendent up there, and I've sat in his chair. They're not getting the guards from headquarters because the headquarters aren't getting the new recruits in. So they don't have the guards to fill up the drugs unit, for example, to enhance community policing. So it's very, very difficult. And they're trying to police the town with one hand tied behind their back. They're doing their best, but they're too stretched.
7: The Taoiseach says a two-state solution between Israel and Palestine will become non-viable if aggression in the occupied territories continues. It comes following Israel's plans to aggressively expand settlements in the West Bank. Speaking in Dublin today, the German Chancellor says he will not support further sanctions on Israel. Taoiseach Micheál Martin, meanwhile, believes there needs to be EU condemnation.
9: There's general agreement around the need to stop the violence and to stop the settlements within the West Bank in particular. And we've only read in the last week of even increased violence and aggression against Palestinians in the West Bank and also in Area C in particular, which will render a two-state solution non-viable if it's not stopped.
7: Irish citizens in parts of France and Spain which have been impacted by wildfires are being urged to exercise extreme caution. The Department of Foreign Affairs is advising citizens to follow the instructions of local authorities and to contact the Irish Embassy if they need assistance. Thousands of people have been evacuated from campsites and holiday parks in the southwest of France as wildfires continue to burn near Bordeaux. Travel experts say people who've planned holidays in badly affected areas should be able to cancel or reschedule their trip. Several people have died after an earthquake struck southern Japan, causing a shopping centre to collapse. The 6.8 magnitude quake hit Kumamoto on Kaishu Island, trapping people inside buildings, derailing a train and leaving around 40,000 homes without power. Around 300,000 people have been told to evacuate. Robert Geller from the University of Tokyo says rescue teams need to prepare for what could come next.
10: Aftershocks are usually smaller than the main shock, and they're completely inevitable when you have a large one like today. Sometimes you might have a magnitude 7 earthquake, and then a day or two later you might have an even bigger one.
7: Gardaí are appealing for information after a burglary in County Wexford. A house in Johnstown, Clonegal, was broken into at around 4:30pm on Thursday the 24th of July with a large quantity of jewellery stolen. Speaking on Morning Mix about the incident, Garda Kevin Burke made an appeal to anyone who witnessed suspicious activity in the area or who's offered jewellery for sale in suspicious circumstances to contact Gardaí.
11: We're asking anyone that might be offered jewellery for sale in any sort of suspicious circumstances is to maybe contact ourselves there if they have information in relation to that.
7: And finally, a young Wexford equestrian is preparing for one of the biggest competitions of the year. After months of hard work and preparation, 11-year-old Gracie Brophy Kelly is just days away from competing at the Dublin Horse Show at the RDS. Qualifying multiple ponies for the prestigious event is a major achievement, reflecting months of dedication, teamwork and support behind the scenes. Speaking on Morning Mix, Gracie says the whole experience is a dream come true.
12: Riding in Dublin is one of my biggest dreams for anyone with a pony. I'm so lucky I have nice ponies that suit each class I entered, but having 5 is the biggest dream to come true.
7: For all your local stories and more, visit southeastradio.ie. It's 4 minutes past 6.
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7: Humid and largely dry tonight with a mix of cloud and clear spells. A little light rain or drizzle is possible. Lowest temperatures of 13 to 17 degrees.
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15: Brought to you with thanks to Donoghue Agri Machinery, Quarry Park Enniscorthy, the main New Holland dealer in the southeast.
7: The Agriculture Minister says wildfires are something we're all going to have to work together to manage going forward. Martin Hayden has paid tribute to the Fire and Emergency Services as they continue to monitor fires on Slievenamon in County Tipperary. Authorities say the blaze is now stable after days of challenging conditions. Minister Hayden says the wildfires represent a new reality.
16: I think what is a new reality here is, as members of the public going about our daily lives, we have to be much more acutely aware of the risk of fire and what can cause the starting of these fires. So, you know, responsible use of equipment.
7: He added that everyone needs to take some more responsibility to keep fires at bay.
16: Being smart about not using portable barbecues and the likes in our forests, in our woods and in scrub area, that's really, really important. And we're all going to have to work together.
7: And that's your farming news for now. More at the same time tomorrow. Southeast Radio has been informed of the following bereavements. O'Leary of Munamalin, Sister Maria Agnes O'Leary, O'Carm, Carmelite sister for the aged and infirm, formerly of Gary Daniel, Munamalin Gorey, beloved daughter of the late Thomas and Margaret, sister of Liam, Margaret, Kathleen, Carmel, Seamus, Thomas, Monica, Ethna, Caroline, Imelda, Gertrude and Fintan. Reposing at Our Lady's Manor, Bullock Harbour, Dalkey, County Dublin, today Tuesday until 8pm. Funeral arriving to St Moling's Church, Munamalin, on Wednesday for funeral mass at 11:30am. Burial afterwards in the adjoining cemetery. O'Connor of Wexford, Sylvia O'Connor, Ní Callan, Spalwell Road, Wexford, and formerly of Boyle, Roscommon. Beloved wife of James, mother of John, Mary, James, Catherine, David and the late Patrick, sister of Patricia and the late Peggy, Mary and Tom. reposing at her residence today, Tuesday, until 7 p.m. Funeral arriving to the Church of the Immaculate Conception, Rowe Street, on Wednesday for funeral mass at 12 noon. Burial afterwards in St. Ibar Cemetery, Crosstown. Family flowers only, please. Hennessy of Carnew. Elizabeth Bessie Hennessy, Nee Moore, Tom Breen, Carnew, County Wicklow. Beloved wife of the late Jack. Mother of John Joe, PJ, Jimmy, Michael, Mary and the late Tom. Sister of Jim, Martin, Bridie, Kathy, Peg and Mary. Reposing at McRae's Funeral Home, Carnew, today Tuesday until 9 p.m. Reposing again on Wednesday from 2 p.m. until 9 p.m. Removal on Thursday at 1:45 p.m. to the Church of the Most Holy Rosary, Carnew, arriving for funeral mass at 2 p.m. Burial afterwards in Tomacork Cemetery. Boland of Monaseed. Margaret Maggie Boland, Nee Byrne, Racecourse, Monaseed, Gorey. Beloved wife of the late Seamus. Sister of the late Jim, sadly missed by her family. Reposing at Doyle's Funeral Home, Kinnevaney, Tillihealy, today Tuesday from 7 p.m. until 8 p.m. Funeral arriving to St. Patrick's Church, Monaseed, on Wednesday for funeral mass at 12 noon. Burial afterwards in the adjoining cemetery. O'Gorman of Crossabeg and Enniscorthy. Susan O'Gorman, Rivendell, Clydesdown, Crossabeg, Curragh, Ballindagan, Enniscorthy. Cherished daughter of the late James and Kathleen, sister of Catherine, Mark and the late Noel. Reposing in Brown's Funeral Home, Enniscorthy, today Tuesday until 7 p.m. Reposing at her home in Curragh on Wednesday from 3 p.m. until 8 p.m. Funeral arriving to St. Colman's Church, Ballindagan, on Thursday for funeral mass at 11 a.m. Burial afterwards in the adjoining cemetery. Family flowers only, please, in lieu of flowers, donations, if desired, to the Jack and Jill Children's Foundation. Rowan of Dublin and Wexford. Geraldine Rowan, Nee Doran, Clondalk in Dublin and formerly of Monaghair, County Wexford. Beloved wife of Eddie, mother of Mark, Alan and Nicola. Sister Philomena, Jim, Damien, Lawrence and the late Eamon, Marie, Donna, Dermot and baby Angela. Daughter of the late James and Mary. Reposing at her residence in Clondalkin on Thursday from 4 p.m. until 7 p.m. Funeral mass on Friday at 11 a.m. in the presentation of Our Lord's Church, Knockmitten. Burial afterwards in Newlands Cross Cemetery. Family flowers only. Donations, if desired, to Our Lady's Hospice, Harold's Cross or Donal Hollywood Ward, St. James's Hospital. Southeast Radio extends sympathy to the bereaved.

Sure, there's always a party, isn't there? Well, Declan Ernie is always up for anyway, and that's Declan with Where's the Party kicking off our programme. You're very welcome along on a Tuesday. Southeast Radio's Country and Irish with me, Tony Kehoe, until 8 o'clock, thanks to Julie. She'll be back tomorrow. John Doyle is on the way with the old Wexford Rover and Matt Levy for Jim as well.

Now that is Shauna Cairns, and Shauna is a new name to the Irish music scene. And that's a song that's been around, though, and it's her new version of that. It's her new single, in other words, If I Kiss You, Will You Go Away? Louise Morrissey, and Except for Monday, is another great song from Americade that she brought back to us here many years ago. And Johnny Cash with the classic, very especially for Pat Skelton and the 40 Shades of Grey.

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0: Also enjoyed Johnny Cash and the 40 Shades of Green. David James there with Drops of Brandy from a couple of years now. Paddy O'Brien, Glasgow Dan for Melanie and Anne and all the rest. And Foster and Allen with a great song written by Kevin Sheeran is on the way to
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9: It's 7 o'clock. Good evening, I'm Ellen Butler. Two-thirds of a new flat fee for legal aid solicitors will now be paid at the start of a case, with the remaining third coming at its conclusion. It's a change to the new system introduced earlier this month, which originally intended for the €520 fee to be paid at the final order. The introduction of the single payment has led to solicitors withdrawing from the Criminal Legal Aid Panel. The Law Society says it's seeking clarification from the Department of Justice on a number of matters, but its Criminal Law Committee will call a meeting of practitioners to discuss the change. The Taoiseach says consular support has been provided to an Irish citizen on trial in Germany for damage to an Israeli arms plant. During a visit here today, Chancellor Friedrich Merz defended the German legal system's handling of the case. Some TDs have said Daniel Tatlow de Valle is being subjected to a show trial for his alleged involvement. Micheál Martin says the Department of Foreign Affairs has provided support.
10: But just to say that we have offered consular assistance. There's been up to six visits to Daniel Tatlow de Valle, and a dedicated consular office in the Consulate General of Ireland in Munich has been assigned to support the citizen and their family. And indeed, I think our consular officials were facilitative in respect of the recent Oireachtas, the parliamentary delegation that went to visit.
9: Donald Trump has held his first face-to-face meeting with the Israeli Prime Minister since the start of the war in Iran. The pair have met at the White House for a meeting which has been described as good and productive. Earlier today, President Trump criticised Benjamin Netanyahu for going public with suggestions he would tell the US President of Iranian plans for the Pickaxe Mountain. It's claimed the country has moved infrastructure there. Speaking to Fox and Friends before the meeting, President Trump insisted the US knows what's going on.
11: We took out their nuclear sites, and we'll have to take out Pickaxe if we don't make a deal. If we don't make a deal, we'll take it out very easily.
9: Multiple people have died and more than 50 have been injured after an earthquake struck southern Japan. A shopping centre in Kumamoto on Kyushu Island has partially collapsed, leaving people trapped inside. Japan's disaster management agency has told around 300,000 people to go to evacuation centres. Prime Minister Sunetsu Takaichi says an emergency operation is underway.
12: I've instructed relevant ministries to assess the damage, work closely with local government under the policy of putting human lives first, wholeheartedly work on the disaster emergency response, and provide information to the people regarding tsunamis and evacuation.
9: Wildfires close to Bordeaux in France have rekindled. Firefighters in the country and in Spain are preparing for further blazes as temperatures climb towards another heatwave. Hundreds of thousands of people have already been forced to flee their homes. Paris-based journalist Elaine Cobb says authorities will not allow people to return to their homes until the fires are under control.
13: The fires have rekindled at Lage Cap Ferret, which is where most of the fires in that area started. There's a very strong blaze underway, and that of course is pushing the firefighters to their limits. It's been blazing there for 4 days, and there have been 222,000 people evacuated just in this region alone.
9: And finally for now, visitors to Disneyland Paris will now see Falcha and Slán Go Fóill on signs at one of its attractions. They've been added to the It's a Small World Around the Planet experience. Content creator Stuart McHugh is behind a long campaign to have Irish included alongside the many other languages present there.
14: I just love the language, you know. I don't speak it every day. You know, I have a job where I don't speak it, and I think it's very important for our identity. Very important for our past, our future. Get it in where we can, you know, and I love that sort of thing. Yeah, and everyone in France I meet, you know, they actually try and speak a little bit of Irish to me. So it's loved everywhere.
9: And that's your news update at 7:04.
15: Good evening, I'm Stephen Doyle. Shamrock Rovers have a huge Champions League match at Tallaght Stadium this evening. They need to overturn a 2-0 deficit in the second round qualifier against Ararat to stay in the competition. Rovers host the match in similar circumstances to the second leg of their first round tie against Floriana. Head coach Stephen Bradley believes that experience will help.
16: You must definitely learn from the experience of the previous round, but we also know that it's a different game, a different team we're playing. So you do learn from experience, but we have to. We know we can be better, and we will be in the final third. But like you said, we were in control of the game, and so that's important that we understand that we will need to do similar again. But obviously we need more end product in the final third.
15: Meanwhile, the Hoops have broken their own domestic transfer fee record, paying Sligo Rovers €75,000 to sign Will Fitzgerald. The wing wizard from Limerick has scored 5 goals and made 3 assists in 25 league appearances so far this season. Republic of Ireland striker Leanne Kiernan has stated her intention is to help Newcastle United gain promotion to the WSL. Kiernan signed for the Tyneside club from Liverpool for an undisclosed fee. The 27-year-old scored 23 goals and 76 appearances for the Reds, but was on loan at Nottingham Forest for half of last season. FIFA intends to raise money by seeking private investment in its competitions, including the World Cup. FIFA president Gianni Infantino could potentially earn tens of millions of euros from the deal. UEFA has come out strongly criticising the move, saying the soul and governance of football are not assets to trade. None of us are the owners of football. It's not FIFA's to sell. And Paul Sterling is set to return as captain of the Ireland ODI team after returning from injury. Next month's series against Afghanistan will see Ireland play 5 matches against the tourists. Head coach Gary Wilson has given Jai Mundra, Ben Callitz and Byron McDonough their first ever ODI squad call-ups. That's your news and sport update. It's 6 minutes past 7.

Curtis McGee and Sean Cuddy, real good friends, and Charlie McGettigan is on the way as well for you, Bridget, and After Hours, yes indeed, Stuart Miles, and also Michael Cleary and co, and you're very welcome along on a Tuesday. Feel Good Radio with me, Tony Cahoe, until 8 o'clock.

about 6 in the morning, man. It's a funny noise. The squad's outside. It's the drug squad. They're giving out drugs. Alka-Seltzers and Andrews.

0: Thank you very much. Thank you. Lovely audience. Thanks very much. Thanks, folks.
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0: 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Now we're talking!

Yeah, staying with the ladies, Sandy Kelly in Evergreen. And Tricia Euro, the great classic. She's in love with the boy. And good evening to you, Noreen. And also, it's hello to Tom and Liz, tuned in Attie in County Kildare. And also, a very special request for Babs and Paddy on the hill in Powldrew in County Waterford. Hello to you, Michelle Clancy in Gorey as well. Don Williams is on the way. And on Cork, the whiskey from Mike Haley.

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That's a while since I played that one from Ray Lynham, but that's for you, Mick. And I'll Never Get Over You is the official name of that song. Joe Dolan is on the way as well. And Aisling Rafferty for the Trucker.

Well, just to let you know that on the way at School's Corner this evening, Joel Paul speaks with young people, many groups across Ireland who travel together to Medjugorje. And then it's music right through the night. Thank you very much for your company on a Tuesday evening, and I will talk to you tomorrow.

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9: It's 8 o'clock. Good evening, I'm Ellen Butler. A man in his 20s has been arrested as part of the investigation into the disappearance of a man in his 60s in Dublin. The man was reported missing from the Dublin 8 area on Sunday. The suspect is being questioned at a Garda station in Dublin, where he can be held for up to 24 hours. Two-thirds of a new flat fee for legal aid solicitors will now be paid at the start of a case, with the remaining third coming at its conclusion. It's a change to the new system introduced earlier this month, which originally intended for the €520 fee to be paid at the final order. The introduction of the single payment has led to solicitors withdrawing from the legal aid panel. The Law Society says it's seeking clarification from the Department of Justice on a number of matters, but the Criminal Law Committee will call a meeting of practitioners to discuss the change. The German Chancellor says his country will not support sanctions against Israel if Ireland proposes them at an EU level. Friedrich Merz acknowledged Ireland and Germany have a significant difference of opinion after meeting Taoiseach Micheál Martin in Dublin today. The government has said it will push for EU sanctions after passing the Occupied Territories Bill here. But speaking through a translator, the German Chancellor says he's not on board.
10: We think that general sanctions against Israel are the wrong way forward. We know that others disagree, that our countries have a different opinion on this, but within the circle of European heads of state and government, I always make the point that we have a special relation to the state of Israel, and that in general we will not join sanctions against Israel. We don't want to, we won't do it, we cannot do it.
9: DPP directions are awaited in the case of a 30-year-old arrested in connection with the seizure of €1.6 million worth of cannabis in Cork. The man, with an address at Griffiths Close in Birmingham in England, was arrested on the 6th of July and appeared at Cork District Court via video link today. Jamie O'Hara reports.
11: In his objection to bail, Detective Garda Derek O'Brien said Xiaojian Han was arrested after 80 kilos of cannabis was delivered to a rented storage unit in Little Island during a multi-agency operation. He alleged Mr. Han, who he described as a flight risk, had entered Ireland via Belfast and took the train to Cork to avoid airport immigration checks, as he did not have a visa. Mr. Han's barrister said his client would abide by any bail conditions and said Mr. Han's mother had travelled to Cork from China. Judge David Waters remanded the accused in custody until the 10th of August.
9: Donald Trump has held his first face-to-face meeting with the Israeli Prime Minister since the start of the Iran war. The pair met at the White House for a meeting which has been described as good and productive. Earlier today, President Trump criticised Benjamin Netanyahu for going public with suggestions he would tell the US President of Iranian plans for the Pickaxe Mountain. It's claimed the country has moved infrastructure there. Speaking to Fox and Friends before the meeting, President Trump insisted the US knows what's going on.
12: We took out their nuclear sites. And we'll have to take out Pickaxe if we don't make a deal. If we don't make a deal, we'll take it out very easily.
9: Finally for now, Count Binface could do well in a UK by-election in Clacton if polls turn out to be accurate. The candidate, who dresses in armour with a bin on his head, has released his manifesto in the campaign against reforms Nigel Farage. In it, he promises to cap bus fares at 1p below Prime Minister Andy Burnham's cap and to make arcade gobbler games fairer so people can win more items. LBC reporter Henry Riley says recent polls have been interesting.
13: Based on some of the polling focus groups, I should say, that have been done by various reputable pollsters. I mean, there is a sense, and look, this is not representative, but there is a sense among those groups that actually there are people who are not even necessarily pro-Binface, but will vote for Binface because they are keen to get Nigel Farage out of Clacton.
9: And that's your news update, Matt, 4 minutes past eight.
14: And in sport, Shamrock Rovers need to overcome a two-goal deficit this evening in their Champions League second-round qualifier against Ararat Armenia. A place in the third qualifying round is up for grabs, and manager Stephen Bradley wants his players to keep level heads tonight.
15: You've got to be very careful in any game, but especially in Europe. Again, we have experience, we understand you don't need to win the game early in the game. It can be a long evening if we do our work right. So, like I said, we don't need to do anything rash or silly and try and win the game early.
14: The match has just kicked off in Tala in the last few minutes. Sligo Rovers captain Will Fitzgerald is set to sign for Shamrock Rovers. The Hoops have paid €75,000 for the 27-year-old, breaking their record domestic transfer fee. The League of Ireland's transfer window closes tonight at 11 p.m. Republic of Ireland striker Leanne Kiernan has joined Newcastle United from Liverpool for an undisclosed fee. The 27-year-old scored 23 goals in 76 appearances for Liverpool, but was on loan at Nottingham Forest for half of last season. She joins fellow Ireland internationals Aoife Mannion and Emily Murphy in Newcastle. FIFA intends to raise money by seeking private investment in its competitions, including the World Cup. FIFA president Gianni Infantino could potentially earn tens of millions of dollars from this. UEFA have strongly criticised the move, saying that the soul and governance of football are not assets to trade. None of us are the owners of football. It is not FIFA's to sell. And finally, Kate O'Connor currently leads the heptathlon overall standings in the Commonwealth Games after the first two events. A season's best jump of 1.82 metres in the high jump and a third place finish in the 100 metre hurdles means that she currently has 2,047 points. That's your news and sport. I'm Eve Conway at 6 minutes past eight.

0: Good evening, and welcome to School's Corner. Hi, I'm Joel Paul from Letterkenny in County Donegal. I help lead a youth group for kids aged between 13 to 18 on Thursdays here in Letterkenny. We have teachings, testimonies, as well as fun games and activities to help deepen their relationship with Jesus and the church. Myself and other leaders from across the country took around 50 youth to a pilgrimage in Medjugorje organized by Keith Kelly. There, we spent around a week going to daily mass, visiting the apparition sites and surrounding areas, and cultivating a space where the kids could bond and form a more Christ-centered life. The pilgrimage was an incredible time, and we, the leaders, were so blessed to be surrounded by a fantastic group. Here are just some of their experiences while on this wonderful and joyful journey.
1: Hello, my name's Nicolina. It was my first time in Medjugorje, and...
2: What's been your highlight?
1: My highlight was meeting everyone new, and even the people who I knew before, I like got closer to them. So, and the cross mountain, that really made me go closer to God, and that was really special. And I really enjoyed the night adoration. That was pretty amazing. So,
2: did it meet your expectations?
1: Yeah, it went above my expectations, because I was expecting it to just be a trip with my friends and a big group, and yeah, it was really special.
2: And what are some of the things you're going to take away from it?
1: I think just being closer to God is like, and that he's always there with us and he's always present in our lives, which before I was always like kind of doubting that, but since being back, he's just, I just like feels different, and just know that he's always there.
2: Excellent. Thanks, Nicolina.
3: I'm Daniel Campbell. I'm from Letterkenny. I'm 15 years old, and this was my second time in Medjugorje.
2: Nice, Daniel. What has been your highlight?
3: My highlight, I really enjoyed just the trip in general, like especially the times of prayer, and like the climbs across mountain and apparition hill were very special, and it was just a great crack, like, as well, you know, good fun along with it, so it was great.
2: And has it met your expectations?
3: Yeah, it was great. Really enjoyed the trip, like really good spiritually, and from just like a fun aspect also, like, it was great.
2: And what are some of the things you're going to take away from it?
3: Take away some very good points from the talks, and nice experiences and times of prayer, very peaceful. And it was just like, you made good friends as well, you know, so it was great. Yeah.
2: Fantastic. Thanks, Daniel.
3: Thanks.
4: Hello, my name is Grace Barron. I'm from Donegal and I'm 14 years old.
2: Hey, Grace, what has been your highlight from Medj?
4: My highlight from Medj was probably Cross Mountain. I just felt like a great peace at the top of the mountain, and it was really fulfilling.
2: That's really great. And what are some of the things you're trying to take away from it, and has it met your expectations?
4: Yeah, it definitely has met my expectations. It was like more than anything that I ever wanted to do over my summer. In fact, I'm finding it really hard to get back in, like, on such a high from it. I'm taking away like how important the prayer life is, because, you know, once you're going to daily mass over Medjugorje and doing lots of prayer time, it can be really great to take that back with you and practice it with your family.
2: Absolutely. Thanks, Chris.

0: My name's Aben. I'm 17 and I live here in Letterkenny. My highlight was when we did personal blessings. So the Father started blessing over us and he gave me a really powerful image that stuck with me, and it just motivates me every day to grow closer to God. It exceeded my expectations my second time going. I thought, since it's my second time, I've probably experienced everything there is to experience, but it was great. I think even better than my first time going, because I had a lot more friends this time. Friends that I've made from last year's trip, and new friends that came along this time. Mm. So it was just a great experience, yeah.
1: Fantastic. And what are some of the things you're going to be taking away from the trip?
0: Some things I'll be taking away. I think the main thing for me is just to grow closer to Mother Mary, because I've been close enough with God the Father and Jesus, but I always kind of thought of Mother Mary as like a secondary priority, where I realized in Medjugorje that if I prioritize Mother Mary, I will naturally grow closer to Jesus, her son.
1: Thanks, Aben.
2: Hey guys, my name is Eric. I'm 18 years old and this is my first time here in Medjugorje.
1: Eric, good to meet you. What has been your highlight so far?
2: My highlight of the trip so far is just the times that we have prayer in silence. It really allows you to zone in and like forget about the outside world and really get into like a deep state of prayer that I haven't really felt that in other places before.
1: Very good. And what are some of the things that you're hoping to take back from this?
2: This trip has really showed me the importance of praying the rosary, which I kind of always overlooked, even though it has been said to me plenty of times. But I really want to pray the rosary way more because I see the importance of it.
1: Mm-hmm. There's an interesting saying that I came across myself where everyone knows how to say the rosary, but fewer people know how to pray it.
2: Yeah.
1: So you acknowledging that is actually really good.
3: Hi, my name is Gemma and this trip was my third time in Medjugorje.
1: What's been your highlight?
3: My highlight was making new friends, meeting new people, hearing different people's experiences, and also growing deeper with God and growing in a deep relationship with Our Lady as well.
1: Mm-hmm. And has it met your expectations?
3: It surpassed them in all regards. It was just an amazing trip.
1: And what are some of the things you're taking away from that trip?
3: I have a deep relationship with God and Our Lady, and I have new friends that have the same faith as me, and it's just really nice to be around people that think the same as me.
1: Fantastic.
3: Well.
1: Thanks, Gemma.

0: Hello, I'm Fionn McNulty. I'm 17 years old. I'm from Donegal, Ireland. My highlights, everything's been good, but some of my favourites is just like being here with my friends. The weather was really good, and I really liked the adorations. The adorations were some of my favourite parts. They were some of my highlights, and then the pool was really good as well.
1: The pool was really good?
0: Yeah.
1: What are some of the things you expect to take away from this trip?
0: Expect to pray more and the rosary, and what I really took away was a talk about the Holy Spirit.
1: Mm.
0: And to pray more to the Holy Spirit, not think of it as it, but as him and part of the Trinity, you know.
1: Mm-hmm. Very good, thanks.
2: My name is James Henry. I'm 17 years old. This is my second time here with this group in Medjugorje. Highlight of this trip so far would definitely have to be probably Cross Mountain, to be honest. I mean, it's hard going up, but it's I think it's a great experience. Same last year as well, it was really great. Expectations as well. Yeah, so far I'd say it has met my expectations. We're busy, which is good. It's not a lot of just, you know, sitting around waiting for things to happen. There's a program every day, and we're doing a couple of different things. Like, we're going out to visit certain things, we're going on hikes, and third question, what will I take away from it?
1: Mm-hmm.
2: Probably, I suppose there's like there's a strange peace in Medjugorje that I'd like to try and bring home with me. Obviously, we learned about the five stones in Medjugorje as well. I would like to try and incorporate those, like, into my life. But definitely the peace that's found in this town, I think it's amazing. And I'd like to try and bring it back with me, yeah.
3: Hi, my name is Sam King. I'm 17. And this year, it was my second time in Medjugorje.
1: Great, Sam. What's been your highlight from Medjugorje?
3: My highlight was definitely my experience on Cross Hill and Apparition Hill. It was, I've been there before. I was there last year, but going there a second time, knowing how like powerful it can be, it was just beautiful to be so aware of everything and to even discover even more little bits in my faith while going up the hill. Mm-hmm. So that was definitely my highlight. So yeah,
1: fantastic. Has it met your expectations?
3: It went past my expectations. Like,
1: that's great to hear.
3: I was expecting it to sort of be the same as last year, mm-hmm. and I was grateful for that. But so much more happened, and like it just surpassed my expectations and. It went beyond. It was just amazing to be in Medjugorje. So, mm-hmm. yeah.
1: So what are some of the things you're going to take away from it?
3: What I'm going to take away from it is that that my faith is something that I can carry with me all the time. And my faith isn't just a place of worship. It's something that sticks with me wherever I go. So after returning from Medjugorje, I usually feel like a sort of detached feeling when coming back from a foreign country. But upon coming home, I just felt really close to God. And as if nothing had changed, and the relationship between us remained the same, strong as always. So that's what I'll take away from it, that my faith is with me all the time.
1: Mm-hmm. Fantastic. Yeah. Well put, Sam.

0: My name is Liam, and this is my first time in Medjugorje.
1: Good to meet you, Liam. What has been some of your highlights for this trip so far?
0: Probably the going to church. I don't go every day, so that's probably one of the highlights. And then also in the evenings, having the talks with the leaders, they have a lot to say. So, you know, I really like those.
1: Awesome. Very good. And what are some of the things that you are hoping to take back to maybe Ireland after this trip?
0: Probably put more faith in Mary, because before this, like, I didn't really care about Mary. I didn't really think she was an important person, but after this trip, I've now figured out that she's pretty important. So when I get back to Ireland, I'll definitely be doing prayers to Mary and doing the rosary a lot more and things like that.
1: Fantastic. So you have a special place for in your heart now?
0: Yes. Awesome. I'll definitely be revisiting this place.
1: Amazing. That's fantastic to hear.
2: I'm Rachel and I'm 17.
3: I'm Sarah and I'm 17.
2: So I was here with this group last year. And
3: I was here as well. It was my first year last year, so this is my second this year.
2: Yeah. I think this year has been, it was slightly different, but I really enjoyed it. The group is definitely growing every year.
3: One of my highlights would definitely be probably Mass yesterday, where we went. It was really beautiful, and because it was such a small group, it felt more like personal, and also confession is amazing here. And yeah,
2: I think like coming here gives you a completely different perspective on your faith. And I've really enjoyed like visiting all the different like places like Chinakalo, Oasis of Peace.
3: Yeah, it definitely is like met my expectations, if not more. Like,
2: yeah,
3: it's like, it's so mad when you come here, like the peace you feel is just, it's out of this world. Like, yeah. you just don't feel worried anymore or stressed. It just feels like it all goes away, and you just feel like you're really being like taken care of.
2: Yeah. Sometimes it's hard to put words on it.
3: Yeah, exactly. It's just this feeling you get when you come here. But yeah, it takes a while. It took me a while anyway to get into it, but I feel like if you just like are patient and just keep trying, like faith isn't just a feeling. Like, even when you're not feeling it, you still need to still keep trying, because you can't base your whole religion off the feeling of it. So yeah,
2: I think that's helpful too, because sometimes like it's hot, or you're so tired, or you're getting up early to do a mountain, or we're up late or something, you're so tired, but you know, just make the best of it when you are here. It's really good, even though it was tough.
3: Yeah.
4: My name is Faith Masterson, and I was a leader on this trip. A highlight for me was the evening we brought the kids to confessions. Just before confessions, the kids were doing an examination of conscience, and they were asking those really hard questions of like, that would bring you closer and deeper into your relationship with Christ, which was really beautiful to see. And they were all really excited to go to confessions. And then also just their reactions after confessions and just what they had to say about it and how they felt. A lot of them hadn't been to confessions in a few years, and some went regularly, but each of them had beautiful different experiences.

My highlights of the trip to Medjugorje were definitely meeting new people, both leaders and other people in the group, and gaining lifelong friendships. Meeting two powerful, amazing priests, Father Sean and Father Francis. The definitely Apparition Hill, not on home, compares to it. The walks up there at night were just powerful, out of this world. And a blessing of Father Leon, which I was honoured to get. And I just was so overwhelmed after it. And I just, for that, I couldn't never thank Keith enough for that anyway.

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2: It's 9 o'clock. Good evening, I'm Ellen Butler. A man in his 20s has been arrested as part of the investigation into the disappearance of a man in his 60s in Dublin. The man was reported missing from the Dublin 8 area on Sunday. The suspect is being questioned at a Garda station in Dublin, where he can be held for up to 24 hours. The Justice Minister has made changes to the controversial flat fee for solicitors in the legal aid scheme. Jim O'Callaghan has today proposed 2/3 of a new flat fee will now be paid at the start of the case, with the remaining third coming at the conclusion. The introduction of the single €520 payment had led to solicitors withdrawing from the criminal legal aid panel. In a statement, the Law Society says it's looking for clarification from the Department of Justice ahead of a meeting of its Criminal Law Committee to discuss the change. The German Chancellor says his country will not support sanctions against Israel if Ireland proposes them at an EU level. Friedrich Merz acknowledged Ireland and Germany have a significant difference of opinion after meeting Taoiseach Micheál Martin in Dublin today. The government has said it will push for EU sanctions after passing the Occupied Territories Bill here. But speaking through translator, the German Chancellor said he's not on board.
3: We think that general sanctions against Israel are the wrong way forward. We know that others disagree, that our countries have a different opinion on this, but within the circle of European heads of state and government, I always make the point that we have a special relation to the state of Israel, and that in general we will not join sanctions against Israel. We don't want to, we won't do it, we cannot do it.
2: Three-bedroom, newly built homes remain out of reach for workers on average salaries in Kildare, Wicklow and Meath. That's among the findings of a report from the Society of Chartered Surveyors. It shows a couple on a combined income of €113,000 would fall short of median prices in those counties by between €11,000 and €25,000. Social Democrats housing spokesperson Rory Hearn has no doubt it'll be on the minds of public sector workers when a new pay deal is eventually discussed.
4: For workers in this economy, they are being completely locked out of being able to buy a home. And so inevitably, the question is, are you going to provide cheaper houses or higher wages? And it looks like there will have to be both of those done. People will have to be given the wages, particularly public sector workers, that they can afford to buy a home. It is the minimal thing within an economy, a society, the social contract.
2: The US President has been hosting world leaders in the White House today before the funeral of Republican Senator Lindsey Graham. Donald Trump met Vladimir Zelensky for discussions that the Ukrainian leader says were about license agreements for Patriot interceptor missiles. President Trump then separately met Israeli Prime Minister Benjamin Netanyahu for talks described by the White House as positive and productive. Firefighters battling to contain wildfires in France and Spain are bracing for a new heat wave over the next few days. Hundreds of thousands of people have already been forced to flee their homes. One of the worst affected regions is around Bordeaux in the southwest of France. Paris-based journalist Elaine Cobb says a significant rise in temperatures is on the way.
5: The temperatures go up across the country tomorrow, and 39 degrees down there expected. It's likely we will be heading into heat wave number 4 of the summer. Across much of the country, there are 16 departments on orange alert for a new heat wave, and that includes the Gironde and the Landes, which are the two regions being touched in the southwest by those fires.
2: And finally for now, pop star Ariana Grande is suing hackers for leaking her unreleased music and footage. The lawsuit outlines how they targeted the personal digital accounts of people who worked closely with Ariana and then sold the stolen information. It's reported she's taking legal action against the unnamed group to find out their identities and hold them accountable for their actions. And that's your news update at 9:04.
6: And in sport, it's half-time in Tala between Shamrock Rovers and Ararat Armenia in the Champions League second-round qualifier. Rovers lead 2-0 thanks to goals from Matt Healy and Aaron Green. Stephen Bradley's men were 2-0 down from the first leg but have already squared the tie. A place in the third qualifying round is up for grabs, and there must be a winner on the night here in Dublin. Sligo Rovers captain Will Fitzgerald is set to sign for Shamrock Rovers on a long-term deal. The Hoops have paid €75,000 for the 27-year-old, breaking their record domestic transfer fee. Sligo Rovers sit bottom of the Premier Division on 21 points, with no wins in their last five games. The League of Ireland's transfer window closes tonight at 11 p.m. Republic of Ireland striker Leanne Kiernan has joined Newcastle United from Liverpool for an undisclosed fee. She joins fellow Ireland internationals Aoife Mannion and Emily Murphy in Newcastle. Kiernan, speaking today, says the city already feels like a home away from home.
7: A big thing for me too is off the pitch and like how the people are, and I kind of want to feel home away from home. So I think coming to Newcastle really felt like the right decision.
6: FIFA intend to raise money by seeking private investment in its competitions, including the World Cup, according to the Financial Times. FIFA President Gianni Infantino could potentially earn tens of millions of dollars from this. UEFA have strongly criticised the move, saying that the soul and governance of football are not assets to trade. None of us are the owners of football. It's not FIFA's to sell. And finally, Kate O'Connor has the overnight lead in the heptathlon at the 2026 Commonwealth Games. This evening, she ran a season's best of 24.14 seconds in the 200 metres and came fifth in the shot put. She earned a silver medal the last time around in Birmingham, but is now looking for her first ever senior outdoor gold medal. That's your news and sport. I'm Eve Conway at 6 minutes past.

0: giving you the potential for an epic Tuesday evening for you here on Southeast Radio is Somber. And kicking off the late song tonight, it's Queen. Of course it is. It's Bohemian Rhapsody. How are you doing? It's Adam C with you until midnight tonight. Now, let's get some house groundwork out of the way. I think that's the saying. Because I talked about Love Island for the first time ever last night, so I think it's worth giving you the update. Last night was the finale. It's not my thing, but congratulations to Julia and Lorenzo, who have won the Love Island finale and head home with £50,000 and hopefully a life of love. Isn't that what it's all about? Now, if by chance you're in the market for something else to watch on TV, now this is it's a gripping documentary and it can be a tough watch depending on who you are as a person, but it's a documentary called Devil in the Family, The Fall of Ruby Frank. It is a true crime documentary that follows the YouTube family. They had over 2 million subscribers, hundreds of millions of hours of watch time done. It was a family of mother, father, and six kids, and it was the mother who was the driving force behind it all, showing everything that was happening in the family's life. I believe it's a 3-part documentary, and the first part shows you all about how they got their success, how they were putting on a performance for all of America, and she was quoted as America's mother at some point. She was the face of YouTube. And everybody fell in love with the family and their hijinks and everything. And it turns out there's a whole darker side to that. Ruby Frank, the mother, was ended up being caught for child abuse, 30 years in prison. Now, this is stuff that's already known in the public, but this documentary takes you through it. And as I say, it's gripping and it can be a difficult watch, but it is very educative to show you that everything you see on social media might not be the truth. And I couldn't sit away from it. As I say, I sit down and watch TV with my aunt, and it could be anything. It could be Wimbledon. It could be Home and Away. It could be the world's toughest prisons, or it could be this. Again, if you're interested in watching it, Devil in the Family, The Fall of Ruby Frank. Next up on Southeast Radio, we're going to play some Teddy Swims, Bad Dreams.
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0: Giving it to you so good, you getting tipsy. That's Shaboozy on Southeast Radio. Sophie Ellis Bextor, Murder on the Dance Floor, and Teddy Swims, Bad Dreams. To anybody who is sticking around and until they go to sleep, I wish you the very best. I hope you have a lovely night's sleep and only the good dreams. For the people who are staying up, working, or you just feel like being a rebel, you absolute legend. Let's stay going then into further into your late zone. Phil Collins is on the way for you.
1: In Ishka Aaron, Tomijic Larin Tarayla, who's gradua yen of our Lirna Ishka Naharan, Kunsalahra Ishka Todlan, Savalcha, August Untiafa Hintu. 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

0: from 1996, the beautiful voice of Celine Dion. It's all coming back to me now. Sabrina Carpenter giving you your shot of espresso and Phil Collins One More Night. Well, your night still continues here on The Late Zone, next up on South East Radio. There she goes, it's the Laz.
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Avicii, hey brother, on your late zone in the Laz. There she goes. We're going to go straight into Raven Lane, her tune Love Me Not, bringing you up to your 10 o'clock hour and then a whole 2 hours of the late zone still to go. And before you get to the top of that hour, Patrick Swayze is going to be hopping in after Raven Lane. Keep it here.

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4: It's 10 o'clock. Good evening, I'm Ellen Butler. A child who was injured in a serious crash in County Cavan last week has died. The car she was travelling in and a flat

0: Flatbed van collided on the OR162 near Shercock at about 4:30 on Friday evening. The driver of the car, a woman in her 50s, died at the scene. The girl, who was rushed to Temple Street Children's Hospital for treatment, has since passed away this afternoon. Gardaí continue to appeal to anyone who witnessed the collision or has dash cam footage from the area to come forward. A man in his 20s has been arrested as part of the investigation into the disappearance of a man in his 60s in Dublin. The man was reported missing from the Dublin 8 area on Sunday. The suspect is being questioned at a Garda station in Dublin, where he can be held for up to 24 hours. The Justice Minister has made changes to the controversial flat fee for solicitors in the legal aid scheme. Jim O'Callaghan has proposed 2/3 of the new flat fee will now be paid at the start of a case, with the remaining third coming at the conclusion. The introduction of the single €520 payment has led to solicitors withdrawing from the criminal legal aid panel. In a statement, the Law Society says it's looking for clarification from the Department of Justice ahead of a meeting of its Criminal Law Committee to discuss the change. The Taoiseach says consular support has been provided to an Irish citizen on trial in Germany for damage to an Israeli arms plant. During a visit here today, Chancellor Friedrich Merz defended the German legal system's handling of the case. Some TDs have said Daniel Tatlow de Valle is being subjected to a show trial for his alleged involvement. Micheál Martin says the Department of Foreign Affairs has provided support.
1: But just to say that we have offered consular assistance. There's been up to 6 visits to Daniel Tatlow de Valle, and a dedicated consular office in the Consulate General of Ireland in Munich has been assigned to support the citizen and their family. And indeed, I think our consular officials were facilitative in respect of the recent Oireachtas, the parliamentary delegation that went to visit.
0: 3-bedroom newly built homes remain out of reach for workers on average salaries in Kildare, Wicklow and Meath. That's among the findings of a report by the Society of Chartered Surveyors. It shows a couple on a combined income of €113,000 would fall short of median house prices in those counties by between €11,000 and €25,000. Social Democrats housing spokesperson Rory Hearn has no doubt it'll be on the minds of public sector workers when a new pay deal is eventually discussed.
2: For workers in this economy, they are being completely locked out of being able to buy a home. And so inevitably, the question is, are you going to provide cheaper houses or higher wages? And it looks like there will have to be both of those done. People will have to be given the wages, particularly public sector workers, that they can afford to buy a home. It is the minimal thing within an economy, a society, the social contract.
0: Emergency crews are searching through the rubble after a powerful 6.8 magnitude earthquake struck Japan's southern island of Kyushu. At least 50 people have been injured while several people are dead after part of a shopping centre collapsed in the city of Kumamoto. Around 300,000 people have been told to evacuate as authorities continue to assess the full extent of the damage. Ryota Mamaki describes the moment the earthquake struck.
3: At the time I was in a public super and suddenly the big noise came and the land started to shaking immediately, and we saw a lot of things on the table and on the lid came down. So I saw this kind of like big thing, something's going on.
0: And the US President has been hosting world leaders in the White House today ahead of the funeral of Republican Senator Lindsey Graham. Donald Trump met Vladimir Zelensky for discussions on Patriot interceptor missiles, and also Israeli Prime Minister Benjamin Netanyahu for talks described by the White House as positive and productive. And that's your news update at 10:04.
4: And in sport, at full-time in Tala, it's 2-1 to Shamrock Rovers against Ararat Armenia, but it's not enough to progress to the Champions League third qualifying round. 2 first-half goals from Matt Healy and Aaron Green gave Rovers fans hope, but a Sandra Lima goal for the visitors meant that it was 3-2 on aggregate. Stephen Bradley's men now drop down to the Europa League qualifiers. Sligo Rovers captain Will Fitzgerald is set to sign for Shamrock Rovers on a long-term deal. The Hoops have paid €75,000 for the 27-year-old, breaking their record domestic transfer fee. Sligo Rovers sit bottom of the Premier Division on 21 points, with no wins in their last 5 games. The League of Ireland's transfer window closed tonight. Republic of Ireland striker Leanne Kiernan has joined Newcastle United from Liverpool for an undisclosed fee. She joins fellow Ireland internationals Aoife Mannion and Emily Murphy in Newcastle. Kiernan, speaking today, says the city already feels like a home away from home.
5: A big thing for me too.

0: do is off the pitch and like how the people are, and I kind of want to feel home away from home. So I think coming to Newcastle really felt like the right decision.
1: FIFA intends to raise money by seeking private investment in its competitions, including the World Cup, according to the Financial Times. FIFA President Gianni Infantino could potentially earn tens of millions of dollars from this. UEFA have strongly criticised the move, saying that the soul and governance of football are not assets to trade. None of us are the owners of football. It's not FIFA's to sell. And finally, Kate O'Connor has the overnight lead in the heptathlon at the 2026 Commonwealth Games. This evening, she ran a season's best of 24.14 seconds in the 200 metres and came fifth in the shot put. She earned a silver medal the last time round in Birmingham, but is now looking for her first ever senior outdoor gold medal. That's your news and sport. I'm Eve Conway. It's 6 minutes past the...

0: Dermot Kennedy outnumbered. Kingfisher, The Sun Will Never Settle. And Pointer Sisters getting you excited for 2 more hours of The Late Zone here on Southeast Radio. Now, I'm so excited, I think, would be, do you know the boxing tunes when you walk out? You know, it's always this real intense, you know. I think Pointer Sisters, I'm so excited, it'd be deadly. I think that'd be a great walk-out song, they call it. And it's been a hot topic this week because apparently there was a poll and a big debate for walk-out songs, the track you would choose if you were to stroll into any sporting events, perhaps soccer, but let's stick with boxing, right? Because it's the ideal scenario for this. A new survey says the country's top pick is Eye of the Tiger, right? Simple enough. I kind of would have loved something else to be thrown in there, maybe House Tour by Sabrina Carpenter or something. That would have been deadly. But it did beat 3 huge Queen songs for the top spot. We Are the Champions and Don't Stop Me Now. And finally, We Will Rock You, in that respective order. But at the top of the list, Eye of the Tiger. Like, don't get me wrong, it's a classic. Of course it is. Rocky, all this kind of crack, it's ideal. But Throw some fireworks into the group. You know, let's add a little bit more flair here. Let's not be so predictable with this. I'd love to know what the nation's walkout song would be. Maybe yours could be Take That. Could it be Magic? Let's find out next on Southeast Radio.
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0: Bruno Mars with Treasure on Southeast Radio. And take that, Could It Be Magic? Could it be your walkout song at a sporting event? For me, it didn't really do it, but I'll tell you one that did strike in my head. We were talking about walkout music earlier for like boxing events and stuff like that. The theme song that plays as you're walking out, setting yourself up and psyching yourself up for the sport ahead. What about Pilots' Magic from 1975? You know that song? It's magic, you know, never believe. I think that would be a savage darts song to walk out to. Let me know if anybody in the Southeast is playing a darts competition this week. Just, even if you have to walk out from the bathroom, get the bar or a venue to blare that song as you're walking out. Let me know how you get on. I think it'd be a killer song. Next up is a killer song from Rihanna featuring Jay-Z, Umbrella, on The Late Zone.
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0: Well, we're up all night here on The Late Zone, at least until midnight tonight, to get lucky with Daft Punk and Pharrell Williams. Cher, If I Could Turn Back Time, Blur, Country House, and Rihanna featuring Jay-Z, Umbrella. Shout out to Escape to the Country, one of my favorite TV shows to just randomly have on and just sit down and just captivates me. And I always end up thinking, like, 600,000, you know, for this. But what do you get? What do they want? You know, I get so invested in it. So shout out to those TV shows. I can never get enough of them. Boo Radley's on the wake up for you next. The wake up, the way up. But I will tell you, you'll be waking up anyway. If by chance you're getting your night started, this one is for you.
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Well, Ireland is no home for Dracula again, at least from today, and maybe a couple other days coming this week, because the weather is back, the sun is out, the temperature is up. But that was Tame Impala and Jenny's Dracula, which just does not go down, let me tell you. And Boo Radley's Wake Up Boo. Right now we're going to throw it over to one of the biggest songs from Maroon 5. They featured along Wiz Khalifa. It still gets so much love on the internet. Here's Payphone on The Late Zone. I'm out of-

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6: It's 11 o'clock. Good evening, I'm Ellen Butler. A child who was injured in a serious crash in County Cavan last week has died. The car she was travelling in and a flatbed van collided on the R162 near Shercock at about 4:30pm on Friday. The driver of the car, a woman in her 50s, died at the scene. The girl, who was rushed to Temple Street Children's Hospital for treatment, passed away this afternoon. Gardaí continue to appeal to anyone who witnessed the collision or has dashcam footage from the area to come forward. Six men were deported today. They were all Nigerian nationals, ranging in age from 25 to 40, five of whom had been convicted of and sentenced for a range of criminal offences. They were removed on a charter flight which left Dublin for Rome early this morning. There they joined an operation being managed by Frontex, the European Border and Coast Guard Agency, and were returned to Nigeria. The men were accompanied on the charter flight by Gardaí, medical staff, an interpreter and a human rights observer. The cost of the aircraft for a single flight was over €76,000. A man in his 20s has been arrested as part of the investigation into the disappearance of a man in his 60s in Dublin. The man was reported missing from the Dublin 8 area on Sunday. The suspect is being questioned at a Garda station in Dublin, where he can be held for up to 24 hours. Three-bedroom, newly built homes remain out of reach for workers on average salaries in Kildare, Wicklow and Meath. That's among the findings of a report by the Society of Chartered Surveyors. It shows a couple on a combined income of €113,000 would fall short of median prices in those counties by between €11,000 and €25,000. Social Democrats housing spokesperson Rory Hearn has no doubt it'll be on the minds of public sector workers when a new pay deal is eventually discussed.
7: For workers in this economy, they are being completely locked out of being able to buy a home. And so inevitably, the question is, are you going to provide cheaper houses or higher wages? And it looks like there will have to be both of those done. People will have to be given the wages, particularly public sector workers, that they can afford to buy a home. It is the minimal thing within an economy, a society, the social contract.
6: Hundreds of billions of euro need to be slashed from the EU budget during Ireland's presidency, according to the German Chancellor. After meeting Taoiseach Micheál Martin in Dublin today, Friedrich Merz voiced his opposition to the current budget proposals for the bloc. Ireland has been charged with steering home negotiations on a six-year EU budget before the end of this year. Speaking through a translator, the German Chancellor said his country can't afford the proposals currently on the table.
8: At the entire European Union, in all member states, we are making difficult decisions on budget consolidation, so we cannot have excessive increases at the European level. I would like to give you one example. My government will reduce its workforce by 8% over the coming 4 years in the public administration. So I would like to tell the European Commission as well that it is not acceptable.
6: Emergency crews are searching through the rubble after a powerful 6.8 magnitude earthquake struck Japan's southern island of Kyushu. At least 50 people have been injured, while several people are dead after part of a shopping centre collapsed in the city of Kumamoto. Finally, for now, visitors to Disneyland Paris will now see Fáilte and Slán go Fóill on signs at one of its attractions. They've been added to the It's a Small World Around the Planet experience. Content creator Stuart McHugh was behind a long campaign to have Irish included alongside the many other languages present there.
1: I just love the language, you know. I don't speak it every day. You know, I have a job where I don't speak it, and I think it's very important for our identity. Very important for our past, our future. Get it in where we can, you know, and I love that sort of thing. Yeah. And everyone in France I meet, you know, they actually try and speak a little bit of Irish to me. So it's loved everywhere.
6: And that's your news update at 4 minutes past 11.
9: And in sport, at full-time in Tala, it's 2-1 to Shamrock Rovers against Ararat Armenia, but it's not enough to progress to the Champions League third qualifying round. Two first-half goals from Matt Healy and Aaron Green gave Rovers fans hope, but a Sandra Lima goal for the visitors meant that it was 3-2 on aggregate. Stephen Bradley's men now drop down to the Europa League qualifiers. Sligo Rovers captain Will Fitzgerald is set to sign for Shamrock Rovers on a long-term deal. The Hoops have paid €75,000 for the 27-year-old, breaking their record domestic transfer fee. Sligo Rovers sit bottom of the Premier Division on 21 points, with no wins in their last five games. The League of Ireland's transfer window closed tonight. Republic of Ireland striker Leanne Kiernan has joined Newcastle United from Liverpool for an undisclosed fee. She joins fellow Ireland internationals Aoife Mannion and Emily Murphy in Newcastle. Kiernan, speaking today, says the city already feels like a home away from home.
10: A big thing for me too is off the pitch and like how the people are, and I kind of want to feel home away from home. So I think coming to Newcastle really felt like the right decision.
9: FIFA intends to raise money by seeking private investment in its competitions, including the World Cup, according to the Financial Times. FIFA president Gianni Infantino could potentially earn tens of millions of dollars from this. UEFA have strongly criticised the move, saying that the soul and governance of football are not assets to trade. None of us are the owners of football. It's not FIFA's to sell. And finally, Kate O'Connor has the overnight lead in the heptathlon at the 2026 Commonwealth Games. This evening, she ran a season's best of 24.14 seconds in the 200 metres and came fifth in the shot put. She earned a silver medal the last time round in Birmingham, but is now looking for her first ever senior outdoor gold medal. That's your news and sport. I'm Eve Conway. It's 6 minutes past the hour.

Taylor Swift, I Knew It, I Knew You, on your last hour of The Late Zone here on Southeast Radio. We still got 45 minutes of the good stuff coming at you. But starting off our last hour was Madonna, Papa Don't Preach, celebrating 40 years. It was released on June 11th, 1986. So it's 40 years and 1 month old. Now that is how time passes. Anyway, next up we got John Cicada and Just Another Day.

0: Okay.
1: Natasha Bedingfield, these words on Southeast Radio. And these words coming from my mouth is me. Hello, it's Adam C with you. We still got another 35-ish minutes left of your late zone to go here on Southeast Radio. Rod Stewart with Baby Jane and John Cicada, Just Another Day. And Baby Jane got me thinking about, I love double barrel names. And probably one of the most famous, thanks to the Spider-Man franchise, is Mary Jane. But I just think, like, how beautiful is that? MJ, I'm just such a sucker for double barrel names. This goes nowhere, by the way. I just wanted to say that. I'm a sucker for double barrel names. I think for kids, they're so cute and magical. And then when you're older, it's just, I don't know, there's something so respectful. There's something so presentable about a double barrel name, you know? I'm trying to think of any at the top of my head, but it's coming up to 11:30 on Tuesday night. It's not coming to me. If I think of any in the meantime, I'll let you know. But anyway, enough of that. The Lumineers Ho Hey is on the way for you next on The Late Zone.

a Storm Ellis. Now, that is a touchy subject. Nova Rain, Phoenix Lee. They kind of sound more like stage names. Now, I'm into it. But, I don't know. And just as equally, double barrel names. You see some celebrities try to whip out some double barrel names and you're like, don't. Stop it. Don't do that now. But anyway, I don't have any examples to hand once again. But a name that we love in Ireland, it's Van Morrison. And we're hoping to get more days like this next on Southeast Radio.

Dedicated to you who has stayed up until the end of the Late Zone just to catch the music and the crack that's heart with these dreams. Sonique, it feels so good in Van Morrison days like this. Well, I'm done. I'm finished. I'm going to be with you tomorrow night again on Southeast Radio for another edition of the Late Zone from 9. In the meantime, I leave you in the very capable hands of Boy George and Culture Club from 1983. Here's Karma Chameleon. Enjoy the rest of your night, you absolute legend. Chat you tomorrow. Sinead, Sláinte.

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2: It's 12 o'clock. I'm Ellen Butler. A 10-year-old girl who was injured in a serious crash in County Cavan last week has died. The car she was travelling in and a flatbed van collided on the R162 near Shercock at about 4:30 on Friday afternoon. The driver of the car, a woman in her 50s, died at the scene. The girl, who was rushed to Temple Street Children's Hospital for treatment, passed away this afternoon. Gardaí continue to appeal to anyone who witnessed the collision or has dashcam footage from the area to come forward. Six men were deported today. They were all Nigerian nationals, ranging in age from 25 to 40, who had been convicted of a range of criminal offences. They were removed on a charter flight, which left Dublin for Rome early this morning. There they joined an operation being managed by Frontex, the European Border and Coast Guard Agency, and were returned to Nigeria. The men were accompanied on the charter flight by Gardaí, medical staff, an interpreter and a human rights observer. The cost of the aircraft for a single flight was over €76,000. A man in his 20s has been arrested as part of the investigation into the disappearance of a man in his 60s in Dublin. The man was reported missing from the Dublin 8 area on Sunday. The suspect is being questioned at a Garda station in Dublin City, where he can be held for up to 24 hours. Rising house prices have outpaced purchasing power in key locations around Dublin. The Society of Chartered Surveyors has published a report analysing median prices of three-bedroom newly built homes. It found a couple on a combined income of €113,000 a year would not be able to afford a home in this category in Kildare, Meath or Wicklow. Social Democrats housing spokesperson Rory Hearn says Dublin's skewed market is affecting its neighbours badly.
3: What we need to see is a supply both in Dublin and the surrounding counties of Wicklow, Meath, Kildare, Louth, of an actual supply of affordable housing. And this has to be done through the state. Relying on the private market to deliver housing just leaves us locked in this cycle of ever higher house prices. And basically, people have been squeezed more and more, squeezed out.
2: The US military says Iran's Islamic Revolutionary Guard Corps has launched multiple ballistic missiles on American forces based in the Middle East. US Central Command tonight says all of these were successfully intercepted, adding that US forces remain vigilant and at a high state of readiness. Emergency crews in Japan are searching through the rubble after a powerful 6.8 magnitude earthquake struck the country's southern island of Kyushu. At least 50 people have been injured, while several people are dead after part of a shopping centre collapsed in the city of Kumamoto. Around 300,000 people have been told to evacuate as authorities there continue to assess the full extent of the damage. Ryota Mamaki describes the moment the earthquake struck.
4: At the time, I was in a public super and the southern the big noise came and the land started to shaking immediately, and we saw a lot of things on the table and on the lid came down. So I saw this kind of like big thing, something's going on.
2: Finally for now, the restoration of George's Dock in Dublin is set to cost around €500,000. The works into the 200-year-old disused dock are due to be completed by late September. There have been calls to convert the space into an outdoor swimming pool. Patrick Earls from the Dublin City Lido campaign says some ambition is needed.
5: There's obviously a tendency sometimes for risk aversion and a tendency for Dublin City Council and the executive to be prudent, and they don't want to be caught out with respect to funding. This is an example of a capital city that needs to be rejuvenated, which will punch above its weight in a European kind of context. We really just beseech the City Council to be ambitious and to work alongside the central government to apply for the various funding so that we can really deliver something transformative.
2: And that's your news update at 4 minutes past 12.
6: And in sport, at full-time in Tala, it's 2-1 to Shamrock Rovers against Ararat Armenia, but it's not enough to progress to the Champions League third qualifying round. Two first-half goals from Matt Healy and Aaron Green gave Rovers fans hope, but a Sandra Lima goal for the visitors meant that it was 3-2 on aggregate. Stephen Bradley's men now drop down to the Europa League qualifiers. Sligo Rovers captain Will Fitzgerald is set to sign for Shamrock Rovers on a long-term deal. The Hoops have paid €75,000 for the 27-year-old, breaking their record domestic transfer fee. Sligo Rovers sit bottom of the Premier Division on 21 points, with no wins in their last five games. The League of Ireland's transfer window closed tonight. Republic of Ireland striker Leanne Kiernan has joined Newcastle United from Liverpool for an undisclosed fee. She joins fellow Ireland internationals Aoife Mannion and Emily Murphy in Newcastle. Kiernan, speaking today, says the city already feels like a home away from home.
7: A big thing for me too is off the pitch and like how the people are, and I kind of want to feel home away from home. So I think coming to Newcastle really felt like the right decision.
6: FIFA intends to raise money by seeking private investment in its competitions, including the World Cup, according to the Financial Times. FIFA President Gianni Infantino could potentially earn tens of millions of dollars from this. UEFA have strongly criticised the move, saying that the soul and governance of football are not assets to trade. None of us are the owners of football. It's not FIFA's to sell. And finally, Kate O'Connor has the overnight lead in the heptathlon at the 2026 Commonwealth Games. This evening, she ran a season's best of 24.14 seconds in the 200 metres and came fifth in the shot put. She earned a silver medal the last time round in Birmingham, but is now looking for her first ever senior outdoor gold medal. That's your news and sport. I'm Eve Conway. It's 6 minutes past the hour.
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9: A very good morning to you and welcome to your Tuesday edition of your Morning Mix on this 28th of July. Well, the Hope and Dream 10 has always been a tremendous success. Joining me in studio in a little while will be Michael Jordan to announce the final sum raised for this year's event, which was absolutely brilliant. But we have a special feature in the opening section of the Morning Mix programme today. As we remind you, the best way to contact us is to give Catherine a call on 053 9145222 or text or WhatsApp us in association with Doyle's Garage, Cortown and Enniscorthy, your main MG dealer for County Wexford on 087, and of course the entire county for the MG crew there from Doyle's. It's 087 3737 956. Antisocial behaviour in Wexford Town has become a major talking point once again, with concerns raised about safety, policing and the impact on local businesses. We now take a deep dive into this area. We look for your reaction. I have notified senior members of An Garda Síochána, all our Oireachtas members and senior members of Wexford County Council that this is about to be featured on the programme this morning. First of all, we talked to Peace Commissioner and retailer in the county, in the town, Emmett Maloney. I spoke to him on Wexford's Keyfront.
10: I feel that there has been no improvement. If anything, there has been a decline in behaviour on our main street and surrounding areas. And I think it's actually got worse than any improvements that have been seen. What I'm looking at, Alan, really, basically, is we need to start looking at a proactive approach instead of a reactive approach. And that needs to come from various bodies, including An Garda Síochána, but also Wexford County Council, and even as far as Tusla. Now, look, I think we have to go away from the whack-a-mole effect. And what I'd say about that is in regard to policing. What's happening is, if issues are happening on the main street or around certain shops here in Wexford, what's happening is where the guards are reacting and they're coming down, and 20 minutes later the same issue is happening again. So what I'm calling for really is how would I put it really in simple terms, that we do have community guards, but are they being utilised correctly? And what I mean by that is for the ratepayers and so on, and for the bystanders in Wexford, that we actually have an active Garda presence on the main street. But also what I'm calling from 7pm in the evening till 2am in the morning, definitely true from Thursday through till Saturday night, because that's where we've seen a significant increase in crime over the last few weeks.
9: You've given examples. What are the examples that you gave, and can you back them up?
10: I can back them up, absolutely, Alan. You know, the old saying is a blind man on a galloping horse can see what's going on at the moment in non-Wexford town. I put it to you this way, Alan. I put up a post on the Wexford Retail Crime Prevention Forum page on Thursday evening. And since that has went up, we have had 75,000 views and interaction alone. And since the page went active again on Tuesday, we've had 91,000 active views and so on. So obviously it is an issue for the people of Wexford. The demographics that are actually tuning into, when you break it down, it's people from Wexford predominantly. 91% of it is Wexford, and it's mostly females. So basically what I'm trying to say, Alan, is the issue we have at the moment really going forward, I think, is the vape shops definitely are an issue in Wexford at the moment. I'm not going to get into it because I think it has been covered by councillors and so on, but what we have seen at the moment is that there's vape shops being left to stay open till 2 o'clock in the morning on a Friday and Saturday night until midnight every other night. Now, I can't understand why we don't have regulations. If you were the owner of a public house, you have to apply for your licence, you have to be tax compliant, you have to have licence secure authority on your doors and so on. But these vape shops can open up and they're allowing to themselves. Only 2 weeks ago, over a weekend, I studied it over a Friday and Saturday night, and I stayed down on the main street and I watched it. And on the Saturday evening, a 7:45, up to 30 youths got into, a battle. And one young fella, I'd say no more than 14, was boxing glass windows. He threw a scooter at a door, and then it turned out that his mother was there trying to get him to go home. He then was looking to assault the mother. I actively rang.
11: And you witnessed this?
10: I did. I witnessed it, and I rang the guards, and I was put through to a very helpful guard, to be fair to her, and she was able to see it on the CCTV on the main street. And then I was put through to the control room in Waterford. But Alan, I seen no presence of the guards that night, and it's disappointing, because it's unfortunate for the lads in Wexford, because they know the streets and they know where to look. They're going through to the Waterford office here, the control room, and basically within an hour, Alan, of this guy going missing off of the town, whether he went hiding or where he went, he was back on the town, and he was actually challenging bystanders, males that were out with their girlfriends or their wives on the way to the local restaurants and pubs, to actively fight them. And you know, and what's happening then is these places are well lit, these shops, they're bright, there's bright lights, everything inside them is bright, and it's like a magnet, and it's drawn all the youngsters. But the question I have to have as well is, where are the youngster parents? Like, what are 14 and 15 year olds doing out at midnight on the main street on any night of the week? They shouldn't be on the main street. And I think that's where we're missing the presence of the guards. The guards can't solve everything. I'm actually very complimentary of the guards overall.
11: But I know for a fact, I mean, they've gone down and they've investigated situations like this. It's not, to me, there are those who will say it's not the actual fault of the guards, it's the fault of the system.
10: I'd agree with that. I tell you, it's a multidisciplinary agency approach.
11: It's
10: the revolving door, and Alan, I've said it many times during when I ran for election, and I've said it many times since, is that we have a judiciary, I feel, that are not in touch with the real world. I feel that the guards are exhausting all avenues by bringing these perpetrators to court, and what's happening is it's a slap on the wrist, and as you said, they're out the door again. So, and the other thing is,
11: what do you think about the suggestion that's been made, compulsory military service? So for any young person who misbehaves, pull them into the army.
10: I agree with Alan, and I'll tell you why. I think we, as a society, I think we're losing our morals. I think we see through social media, we see through TV, we see through the general behaviour. And what's after happening, Alan, is one time if you've seen a guard on the street, you know, and I'm going back even further than myself, you'd step off the footpath, the same with a priest. And look, we went away from establishment times, Alan, but unfortunately, with the road that we've taken, is our morals are completely gone. Youngsters that are growing up now are coming out, they've no respect for the teachers, they've no respect for their employers. I mean, where does it really go? And I'm not trying to tar every youngster that. We have some great youngsters, and we've got great youngsters involved in sport and so on. But I think what has to happen is, you know, it has to start at home. There's an issue in the houses, and what has to look at there then is, if there's an issue with the parents, this is where TUSLA and so on, the state agencies, need to be getting involved. Like, a Garda superintendent here in the district can't solve all these problems, and I'm not saying they can, but what they can do is, they really should look at their resources and say, right, there's massive issues on Wexford's main street and surrounding areas. What we need to try and combat this is a tough approach. You know, the Lugs Brannigan approach in Dublin, where you had the guard, everyone was in fear of him. You know, that's something along those lines that we... But instead, the guards are actually being proactive. They're mixing in with the community. They're talking to people. Alan, I've put that...
11: That's a good thing.
10: It is, absolutely. And I think that's brilliant, because what it is, it gives people more of an opportunity to speak to the guards and tell them what's going on. But since Thursday evening, Alan, I think I've had 47 or 48 message requests and messages and emails from people, people that I don't even know, people that are writing into the page and saying how they feel. One girl told me that she's afraid to jog in the evening, that she won't put earphones in, she won't jog after dark. And now, Alan, that's not right for a town, such a lovely, vibrant town. We've had flowers, we have the opera festival every year, we sell this as one of the best towns in Ireland, and I'm a very proud Wexford man, and I don't like to be seen to be knocking the town all the time. But what I do, I feel, is that we can't keep crying over spilt milk too. It's time that the likes of the county council, our elected officials, our chief super and our superintendent actually sat down and said, lads, we have to start taking notice of this. And you know what bothers me, and I've seen on the page, people start talking about immigration and this and that, but it's our own homegrown thugs. I haven't heard of any of non-nationals that are in trouble for this. And you know, as the way I am, is I'm very proud of my town, I'm proud of the people in it. But people, every time a post goes up now, whether it's about crime or something else, we're blaming the non-nationals.
11: Right.
10: But on this one, Alan, this is not the case.
11: You've shared your thoughts.
10: Yeah.
11: Now, just to summarise your solutions.
10: So at the corner of Rose Street, Alan, there is bollards, right? That is, it's a problem for the guards when they're actually pursuing somebody that they can't get through. And all of a sudden, you have young lads on scooters or bikes, or they're running down lanes and so on, and bang, they're gone. What needs to happen is the approach that they're taking in Waterford, where the bollards can be turned with a key. So if the guard of cars had a key, they can drive straight through. But we have to go back to basics, and even going down as far as TUSLA, there probably will be required legislative change here. And the reason TUSLA need to be involved is they need to be involved in in the antisocial behaviour orders, and they need to actually start actively wondering what's going on here in these families. Because, Alan, it all starts at home, and you know yourself, you've children, you know, you bring your children up to have morals and to respect authority, and that's the way it should be. But I do think as a society, Alan, and I think we've taken a very, very soft approach. I think politicians have taken it. I think teachers have had to take it. And I think it's a pressure on, I think, as well, and from NGOs across Europe and also in England and Ireland, where we feel that there's a pressure now to kind of take our foot off it. We went from the extreme in 1950 Ireland, where we were very conservative, as to where now we're in 2026 and we're extremely liberal. And, you know, I have no problem with anybody's political beliefs or ideologies. But unfortunately, when it's going into schools and it's going into the system, that's where we have to be careful. And I don't think we're going to correct this, Alan, until an approach is made by, and again, I'm going to go back to this, I think we've a very fine Garda force in Wexford. I think sometimes people might think I'm being critical of the Gardaí, but I'm not. But I do want to finish on this, Alan, in regard to our elected officials. We have a senior minister in government, we have two opposition TDs, and we have the Ceann Comhairle, and we also have a number of elected officials in the Wexford district. And I'm going to say this, and I'm more than happy, and I've said this to some of them, I'm more than happy to debate this with any member of senior Garda management or any elected officials in regard to the issues in Wexford Town when it comes to antisocial behaviour. But what I do feel is that there's not an appetite for it, Alan. I have spoken to several councillors several times, and it's a very, sure, the retailers, she go to them and then they don't want to do nothing about that. Alan, that's far from the truth. The amount of people that I have seen that have actually come in to me and have given me messages, and they've said to me, this is what I'm experiencing.
11: Because you are actually in retail yourself.
10: I am in retail, Alan, and I'm well known on the main street. Like, I'm after running in two elections, I'm a peace commissioner here in the town, and I'm not trying to show any politician up, and it's not like that at all. Even when we set up the Wexford Retail Forum, we wanted this to be an all-active political approach. That was, we all fell under the one umbrella. It wasn't this party versus that party or independent ones. This, I think what the lads need to do, we're very good, right, at, you know, we're very good at promoting the good things in Wexford, which, and rightly so, but what we need to do as well is we need to take on board the issues that are affecting the town at the moment.
11: Emmett Maloney speaking to me on Wexford's Key Front a short while ago. Also, just before the show came on air this morning, I was joined in the studio by Mary, not her real name, and you'll understand when you hear this piece as to why we have chosen to protect her identity. She shares a very personal and frightening experience, and can I just say at the offset, before I play this particular recording, this is not suitable for very young ears. So if you have them, please can you either turn down the radio, or for that matter, just give them something else to do. This is really strong. This is Mary, living in the Wexford town area, sharing what is a very personal and frightening experience.
12: It has gone beyond antisocial behaviour. It is a mob mentality. It is, I don't even know how to explain it. This time last year, in the area that I live in, there is open drug use, there is urination, there is feces, there is people throwing bottles over walls, there is an unsafe feeling. When everybody else gets to enjoy the excitement of summer, I am living in terror. I have seen in the area rubbish bins in front of private properties moved so that people can urinate. They can sell drugs, store drugs. I have seen 15 plus 20 adult men drinking shopping carts full of alcohol. There is sex. An awful lot of sex going on with people...
11: Outside your door?
12: Outside the door. With people asking how much for a hand job, how much for a blow job, while a woman is
11: And this is
12: sex.
11: Happening in Wexford?
12: Mm-hmm. Sex happening in this area. It is an unsafe and dangerous area. I don't feel safe.
11: Mary, you've given us quite a lot in the opening moments you're sharing with us this morning on The Morning Mix. I'm curious to know about the shopping trolleys full of drink and, you know, people arriving with boomboxes for music, etc. Can you tell us a bit more about that?
12: Oh, so we find in our area that there are tables and chairs put up. There is shopping trolleys full of boxes of glass bottle beer. They have there's parties that come on. We have about, at that point, there's usually about 15 to 20 people. Businesses aren't allowed to put a sandwich board outside their premises to advertise their businesses, but there's effectively a bar, an outdoor beer garden that has been set up in the area.
11: When did they arrive?
12: They can arrive anywhere between 10 past 11 in the morning and leave at about 6 p.m., or they'll arrive at about 3:30 and leave at 8:30, 9 p.m. Or there's other times where they don't leave until 1:30 a.m.
11: What about the people on mobility scooters? You want to share that with us as well?
12: I've seen people on mobility scooters. I saw a lady who was picked up. She's a patient, obviously. She was picked up by a taxi to be taken to an appointment, and the taxi driver actually stopped me and said, "You know, are you safe walking through this area? I don't feel safe collecting this patient, let alone leaving you here to walk this area." He said, "I really don't think it's safe. I think you should turn around and walk back the other way."
11: Do you feel safe?
12: No.
11: What's a typical day for you?
12: It depends. It's the same. As summer is especially bad. It is. It's particularly bad in summer. When everybody else is excited for the summer to come, I am living on my nerves. It is, because you know what's coming, and the guards are doing their best, but unfortunately, they can't be everywhere at once, and that's not on them. But at the same time, we need more presence, because if I do call the guards, which I have done 38 times this month alone.
11: You've called them 38 times?
12: 38 times this month.
11: Right. And that definitely, I mean, this obviously is having a huge effect on you physically, but most of all mentally.
12: Yeah, it's a challenge, Alan. I'm doing my best to be a good and kind and law-abiding citizen and pay my taxes.
11: Mary, you've described in detail what you're witnessing, but you also talked about the elements of this that are absolutely horrific, and the constant smell of urine is one of those that you've raised with me in the notes that I have here in front of me. Just how bad is that, and people defecating in the area?
12: It's relentless. It's every single day, whether it's it doesn't matter what part of the area around our homes it is. People just have no respect, and they see it as an open toilet. They don't seem to urinate where they're drinking, because they don't want to foul their area, but they're very, very happy to foul everyone else's area, and it's constant, it's relentless.
11: What about the drug dealing? And again, I'm asking you for your own safety as well, just to share with me what you feel comfortable sharing.
12: I am forever cleaning up little baggies. I have apologized on numerous times to the Tidy Towns people for the mess, because I don't want them to think it's me. But there is constant drug dealing, constant drug usage. That has, in fairness, that's actually got a little bit under control of late, but
11: you have video footage of a lot of this, haven't you?
12: I do.
11: Yeah.
12: Mm-hmm.
11: Where do you want to go with, what would you like to see happen now with this? Are you being moved from pillar to post?
12: Yeah, I think the frustrating thing is that the frustrating part about all of this is that when I go to the council, they tell me to go to the guards. The guards tell me to go to the council. But no one's actually doing anything. The council own the areas. They own, you know, all the laneways around our beautiful town, these historic laneways that are, you know, legendary and are, you know, revered with such beauty. That's not how they're being respected. And the council themselves are not respecting their own history and heritage in these laneways. They're so keen to protect these laneways and the history of these laneways, and yet they're allowing them to be absolutely trashed. And, you know, the guards have been fantastic in the sense that they are trying their best, but they tell the people in our area to go to the guards. Yeah. The guards tell us to go to the council. Who's actually going to take responsibility?
11: You issued a very strong statement from the notes you sent me, and I'd like you just to give a final thought in what you've shared with us this morning, please.
12: The guards are doing their living best. They truly are. They are so under-resourced, and they need more support. For us to get support, they need support. It is with the heaviest of hearts that I have said to the guards on more than one occasion, there is going to be a murder in this area, and I really hope it's not going to be me.
11: Powerful stuff. You okay, Philomena? Dennis Whelan is here in studio. I'm actually caught by that, Dennis. Do you mind if I just take a break?
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11: Yeah, apologies for that, but Mary's last statement really threw me. When she was in studio with me recording that, she was extremely emotional. But now I have in the studio with me, I have a community activist and retired member of Ngarda Síochána, Dennis Whelan. Good morning to you, Dennis.
13: Morning, Alan. Thanks for having me on. Morning, folks.
11: And I have with me as well, there was a reference there to Tidy Towns. I have Philomena Murphy. And Philomena, it's a year to the day when you and I went out at the latest vandalism of one of those beautiful sets of murals in the north end of the street. Sad to report, since that happened, you've had more, haven't you?
14: Yes, there's been no change, I'm afraid, Alan. And we got great responses. You know, people in the town were devastated what happened, but it's happening now. Every week, we're going down to paint the lanes again. Every week.
11: So what has happened recently, Philomena?
14: Well, again, the lanes have been graffitied over. They've been glass smashed. They've been, like, whatever they can think of doing, they will do. The little drawings of all the youngsters done down the lanes that everybody admires, six of them were pulled off in the last 2 weeks. Some of them were bent up and really damaged, they couldn't be fixed, so we're going to have to get the youngsters to do them again. It's just, again, you know, yourself, it's pointless is what they're doing. If they need to get rid of their energy, tell them to come to me. I have plenty of work you can do.
11: I'll just bring the microphone closer to you as well, if you don't mind, yes, because I just want to make sure the quality of the sound is right. Philomena, you listened. You too got very emotional. First of all, the bravery of Emmett to come forward
14: Absolutely.
11: And speak. And secondly, Mary's story,
14: I was
11: looking at the reaction. You were absolutely horrified and shocked for her. No woman, no person in this town and this county of ours should be living like that.
14: No,
11: that is simply not acceptable in this day and age.
14: And I just say to Mary that my heart and soul goes out to you, Mary. I can't even imagine what you're going through every day. I don't think I'll ever get you out of my mind from this day on. I was just saying, my house was broken into 14 years ago and I'm still nervous. So I can't even imagine what you're going through listening to that. And I know about the lanes. You know yourself, we're always down there, bottles everywhere, smashed. They're not happy enough to leave them there, they have to smash them. Then, feces and urine all over the place every time. And there's only so much we can do ourselves, you know.
11: Dennis, as I mentioned, I have emailed all the relative authorities and will give them the chance to respond to this. But just as a member of the community, listening to what you heard this morning on the basis of your real life experiences, first of all, can I ask you to summarise what you've heard and what you think of it?
13: Well, look, first of all, to echo Phil's words there, I mean, Mary, it's just horrific to hear her story. And my heart really does go out for her. And Emmett, as a businessman on the town, is obviously feeling the pain too. And they're two genuine people that are highlighting a serious issue on the town. As I said to you earlier, Alan, unfortunately, that is a thing that's happening in towns and cities across Ireland. And Wexford isn't unique in that. But there is fixes to the problem if we just concentrate. And Emmett suggested a few. like, for, if you don't mind me going through a few, like, you take the vape shops. In my estimation, I'd be closing down those vape shops.
11: Completely.
13: I mean, that big vape shop down there is literally...
11: Close them all.
13: It's advertised. You can see it. You can see why kids are getting attracted in there. The antisocial... Like, I spoke to a business person that's within a walk of one of the vape shops down there, and her heart is broke with young kids and antisocial behaviour. Close down the vape shops. Like, that vape shop... There's one vape shop down there has been raided 4 or 5 times by the guards. One of the people is before courts in relation to selling illegal substances. There was thousands of euros worth early this month seized from that shop, suspected of being illegal controlled drugs. And I don't think we should be tolerating that. There's a business on the town where it does look like there's controlled drugs being sold from it. I mean, close it down. Zero tolerance. They're just causing far more havoc than the benefits from it. And that would be the first thing I would do well.
11: Right. So when it comes to policing then, and if you listen to both speakers who are very emotional, they were actually appreciative of An Garda Síochána. The problem, I think, that is there are not enough guards, and also that the system is not assisting the guard.
13: Yeah, absolutely. It's an issue, and I've highlighted this with you before. We're being told that, you know, we're after taking in so many guards. We're not taking in enough guards. We're not meeting the demand. Like, guard numbers are going down instead of going up. So, which leaves the superintendent up there, and I've sat in his chair, Jarlath Duffy and Derek Hughes, two very, very good officers, know what they're doing, but they're not getting the guards from headquarters because the headquarters aren't getting the new recruits in, so they don't have the guards to maybe fill up the drugs unit, for example. They don't have the guards to enhance community policing, so it's very, very difficult, and they're trying to police the town with one hand tied behind their back. They're doing their best, but they're too stretched. I mean, I know from contacts that the drugs unit in Wexford is as low now on numbers as it's ever been, yet drugs continues to be a massive scourge in the town. I joined the board of FAB, and I went to my first meeting yesterday up in Ferndale, which is a place close to my heart. And needles and drug taking is a serious issue up there. I live beside Carlow House over here, and we'd done a piece for the paper last week, and we found, and I went in with Simon, the reporter, and we found drug paraphernalia in there. There's people living in caravans in there that are active drug users.
11: What's the one you posted this week about the person living that far from
13: the homeless? Yeah.
11: It looked like a blanket, a sheet.
13: Myself and my wife, on last Sunday at 3 o'clock, were walking out by close to, just out along the Rosslare Road, near, heading towards Modlin Town. And we came across, what looked like a bag on the side of the road. We seen it moved. And I went over to see, was the person all right? And it's obviously a homeless male was sleeping under the shade at 3 o'clock in the day. And I think it's terrible to see. It would break your heart to see it.
11: There doesn't need to be a think tank or something even stronger than that. I mean, we have a senior minister in James Brown here. We have the Ceann Comhairle. We have active opposition deputies. We have members with Wexford links in North Wexford, Brian Brennan, government, Fine Gael, Malcolm Byrne, government, Fianna Fáil, and opposition deputies like Johnny Mython, George Lawler, Fiontán O'Sullivan. Doesn't need to be a collective with the council, with An Garda Síochána, with all them, like what Emmett has called, and tackle this. Can this be solved, Dennis?
13: Absolutely.
11: I think can Mary sleep soundly in her bed at night, not afraid that there's people shooting up outside her door?
13: We should be living
11: worse.
13: In a town where everybody, including Mary, is able to have a good night's sleep. And what I'd say is, I think sometimes the powers that be make it far too complicated. I mean, I would have always, as a guard...
11: How would you handle it simply, then?
13: Yeah, well, I think you concentrate on the problem. Like, if I was sitting in Jarlath Duffy's chair and I was looking, right, the serious issues are on Wexford Main Street. And I know Derek Hughes is very big into his analysis. He'll be looking at the timelines. When is the worst crime times? I'd be concentrating on those crime areas. And sometimes it is a case of taking from Peter to feed Paul. Okay. Sometimes you have to do that. But even... like, and it does work. I've done it time and time and again in my career. And I'll give you an example of when I was the sergeant.
11: But again, I'm not just... Again, just giving you the other side of the argument. So Derek does that. Jarlath does that. And then 20 minutes later, they apply the law as they can apply it. But then, in a short while, they're back on the streets again. They have no control over that, have they?
13: Yeah, but there needs to be arrests. There needs to be prosecutions. Like, I mean, if you arrest somebody, say, for public order, you bring them to court. I mean, you can get conditions under bail, for example, that they stay with the main street. Like, there is ways about it. Emmett mentioned ASBOS. We're probably not using it. We probably haven't. An Garda Síochána probably hasn't used it enough.
11: How would that work then? Explain that to us.
13: ASBOS is where, and this is for children as well, you feel the guards will issue an ASBO to the person because they're continually committing antisocial behaviour, and that can be for I think down as far as the age of, is it 16? I'm not sure anyway. And it included on that, then you can say, right, you have to stay out of town, or you have to stop behaving in the way you're behaving, or else you'll go to court. And the ASBOs do work, but we're probably not using them enough. But I think what they do need, they need to saturate the main street during the times, like Mary has alluded to there, where the problems are. And they need to deal with it. It's not just a case of moving them on. They need to actually deal with them, and so they know that they can't do it, or they're going to get prosecuted. And I would definitely advocate that. But they need more guards. James Brown, and whoever needs to push for more guards in Wexford Town. I know I was talking to George Lawler the other day about this issue, and he's continually banging the table up there in relation to more guards. But the simple problem is we're not recruiting enough in. And I think it goes back to what I said to you before.
15: Yeah.
13: It's not attractive to become a guard anymore, because they've taken away a lot of the incentives that made me join the organisation. And so they're going to have to look at how to make it more attractive for people to come in.
11: Well, again, as I notified all the relevant authorities, I've emailed them, and they're more than welcome to comment. Oireachtas members, council officials, and guard, as you call it, to comment on this. Philomena, I've got to wrap it up for the moment, but just from your own situation, your own perspective, you continue on to try and do the work you're doing.
12: Absolutely.
11: And there are positives, because you've got wonderful
12: positives.
11: People working with you.
14: And the same people every week, and we have up to 20 people out Saturdays and Wednesdays, and it's just, they're amazing. And, you know, as I said to you before, these little scouts are not going to stop us doing what we do. If they keep doing graffiti, we'll just keep painting over it. You know, you're wasting your time.
11: You won't back down.
14: Absolutely won't back down.
11: Dennis?
13: Yeah, can I just say three quick points?
11: Of course.
13: In relation to the beats, you look at the flat. They saturated this town with yellow jackets and guards, and as a result, there was very little, mm-hmm. if any, public order. So it proved it's the
11: disorder,
13: or disorder worked. What I would say too, CCTV, we have a lot of CCTV in the town. They've spent a lot of money on it. That needs to be monitored.
11: But you've made a very you want all vape shops in the entire county banned,
13: absolutely closed. But CCTV shouldn't be just a tool to look after the crime is committed.
14: Yes.
13: Like in Store Street again, it was CCTV. There was a person guard in there full time monitoring the CCTV. He was able to see, right, there's a large crowd up there, there's going to be possibly trouble, send the guards up, so they were dealing with the situation before it escalated. There needs to be a full-time monitoring office with the CCTV. CCTV needs to be rolled out more. We need to take back, we need to stop. CCTV is too controlled. It's too difficult. You have a controlling officer now. Okay. We've made it very hard for CCTV to work efficiently.
11: Right, the other 2 points?
13: And there's one more. I'm living in the state up, as you know, up in Roxburgh. And there's about 200-300 houses up there. There's absolutely no amenities for kids. And I talk to the kids in the estates. All it will take is some sort of a play area or something. How are they getting planning for 120 or 150 houses without being told you need to put amenities for the people that you're putting into those houses? So Wexford County Council need to play a part in that too. And that might keep them out of town.
11: Okay. Thank you both for joining me. After that really worrying situation and suggestions being put forward by both Philomena and Dennis, my thanks to Mary and my thanks to Emmett for sharing their views. We await the response for Oireachtas members and on Garda Síochána, and of course the council as well. But your response is very, very welcome too, and there are a lot of comments coming in, and even one from Enniscorthy there to say we have a similar situation unfolding in where I live as well, Alan. And a lot of people saluting the bravery of both Emmett and Mary for speaking to us this morning.
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11: Okay, the former retired member of Garda Síochána, Dennis Whelan, has called for all vape shops to be closed. Do you agree with him? Let's do a poll on that. 0539145222 if you want to ring in your answer to Catherine, or text or WhatsApp us on 0873737956. If you believe they should continue, tell us why. If you believe they should be closed, you can give us a yes or no, and also tell us why if you so wish. But a yes or no will suffice. We'll give you the result of that poll at the end of today's programme. But right now, let's
9: let's look at two positive stories to round off part one of your morning mix. First of all, I'm joined by Circa Kenny, co-owner of K&K Windows, and recently named one of the top five businesswomen, not just in the county, but in Ireland by the AIFB. I have spoken to Circa on occasions before, because when you hear K&K Windows, you normally think there's going to be a hurling ball or a football, or Liam Spratt somewhere in the background. Good morning to you, Circa. How are you?
15: Good morning, Alan. I'm very well, thank you.
9: Congratulations to you. This is a wonderful achievement. What does it mean to you?
15: I was absolutely thrilled with this. This is 3 years in a row. So in the AIBF, there is some fantastic women business people. So to be named in the top five is just amazing.
9: So, look, you deal, customer service is very much about who you are and what you are. So when you win an award like this, it must give you an extra boost, does it, Circa?
15: Oh, absolutely. And it's amazing how it gets out there, how people trust in K&K because of these awards. That's the whole thing about AIBF. They want to build a trust in the industry.
9: Now, you have a major event coming up on Thursday, is that right, K&K Windows? You're hosting a free Better Homes grant information event. This will be music to the ears of any buyers, first-time buyers or people upgrading their homes. What's happening, please, Circa?
15: Yeah, it's a free public drop-in event. It's on Thursday from 3 till 7. It's in the Amber Springs Hotel. You can book on Eventbrite or simply just drop in. Yeah. The reason we decided to do this is we're getting so many questions. So this way we bring all the experts into one room. It won't be K&K Windows, and it's not a sales thing if people are afraid of that. It's just information for people for the night. There's going to be a representative from SDAI, BER assessors, home insulation professionals, and grant-approved window and door experts.
9: Have you had people delay replacing old windows because they assumed they couldn't afford it, only to discover they actually qualified for significant support?
15: Absolutely. Or they might be only getting three or four windows done, and then we say to them, you know, there's a grant now available, and they might decide to do the whole house.
9: Yeah, yeah. And you're speaking to home. You're speaking to homeowners every day, aren't you, Circa? What's the biggest misconception that they have about new windows and the doors grant?
15: That it's too difficult to get or

0: upgrading your windows and doors, how do you apply for the grant? How much can you get?
1: Mm-hmm.
0: How do you qualify for it? All of those things can be answered through the BER assessors and through the expert on the SEAI representatives as well.
1: And it's this Thursday, isn't it? The July is after flying by, isn't it? We're nearly on the tail end of it. Yeah.
0: Thursday the 30th, this Thursday.
1: From
0: yeah.
1: 1 to 3 4.
0: To 7.
1: Yeah.
0: Of three, no, from 3 to 7.
1: 3 to 7, that's very important. I had the time wrong there. So 3 to 7 this Thursday, because I'll give it another few mentions over the next couple of days as well. Look, if someone came to the event with absolutely no knowledge of the grants or retrofitting, what would you hope they leave knowing by the end of the afternoon?
0: They'd know how to apply for the grant, whether they'll qualify for it, yep. And the process that they have to go through. It has to be done online. What some people are actually afraid to do, but it's actually quite simple.
1: Look, it's a pleasure to talk to you. And K&K Windows going from strength to strength. How many are you employing at the moment, Circa?
0: We have 52 at the moment.
1: Fair play to you. And I remember doing an outside broadcast on a really sunny day a couple of years ago. Keep up the great work and congratulations to you once again. And we'll give this a good few mentions over the coming days for you.
0: Thanks a million, Alan.
1: Good morning to you, Circa.
0: All right, take care. Bye-bye.
1: Great to have a positive story. We're getting some reaction to the opening piece this morning, our deep dive into antisocial behaviour. Keep your comments coming in. The poll so far is 95% of you want to see a permanent closing of all vape shops. That's a fairly strong reaction. The question is very simple. Should vape shops be closed? Yes or no? 95% of you have texted and said yes, absolutely. That was a suggestion brought forward by Dennis Whelan this morning. Now, if that was a positive story from Circa, we've another positive story for you. I still have my wristband. I wear them continually. It's an event that I put on a par with the Dublin City Marathon. It is the Hope and Dream 10, and the event coordinator, Michael Jordan, is here with me. Good morning to you. I have to say, Michael, I thought I got a bit of suntan from the running. You look as if you've been in Barbados, and it's just an extra suntan, is it?
2: Maybe a little bit extra from a holiday, but I love the sunshine and look forward to lots more of it.
1: So the Hope and Dream for this year was fantastic. It was really brilliant. You haven't flattened any of the hills, and you never will. That's a common joke you and I have between us. But first of all, take us back to the day itself. How many participated, Michael?
2: We had about 1,600 who registered, and some of those registered to take part virtually. And that was introduced during COVID so that we were able to continue Hope and Dream 10, even though we couldn't physically be together.
1: Yeah.
2: We everybody supported us by doing the venue in their own place and at their own time. So there's still quite a demand for that. But on the day, I think there was about 1,200 people who arrived in Enniscorthy. And it is a joyous occasion. I think everybody gets the feel-good factor out of it. They want to support the Hope Cancer Support Centre. This was the 15th year, and it's just built up a very positive momentum of its own. It's huge money raised for the Hope Cancer Support Centre, but it's also good for the feel-good factor of the people of County Wexford. Hmm. I wish I could bottle the atmosphere that's there on the morning. It is so positive.
1: I wish I could name all the volunteers. The one I always look out for is Inspector Sid Hipwell, because he's one of the people I've managed to do 13. I missed one through sickness and one through injury, but it's an event that as long as I have energy in the legs, I will continue to do, because for me, it is right up there. I mentioned the Dublin City Marathon. The atmosphere is something else, isn't it?
2: It is, and we do put a lot of work in the background, and we have an army of people who are so dedicated to ensuring that the event is enjoyable, raises lots of money, but most of all, that we get everybody home safely. Mm. We have responsibility for that many people out on public roads and marshals and the assistance of the Gardaí, but we absolutely have to be satisfied that we've done everything we possibly can to make sure that every single person enjoys the event and gets back safely.
1: Now, the all-important figure, because I know Siobhan is waiting anxiously to record this so she can get it out in the news. So, over the years, how much money has been raised in total, Dennis? And Dennis, I'm calling you now, Michael.
2: That's all right, Alan.
1: You can call me Tom. You can call
2: me Alan. That's all right, We'll answer to anything, Alan.
1: Excluding this year, what has been raised so far, roughly?
2: Just about 2 million.
1: Wow.
2: Okay. Actually, a fraction over 2 million. And including this year,
1: Right. For an event.

0: you could have a drummer on.
1: You could whistle whatever joy you can bring to the moment, Alan.
0: Okay.
1: 15 years ago, three people decided to raise 5,000 from a once-off event. In total now, in those 15 years, we have raised 2,178,595 euro. And the figure raised by Hope and Dream 10 for this year is 160,031 euro. That is incredible money. And we never take for granted the effort that is put into it, the amount of people who raise sometimes smaller amounts, because it's like the widow's mite. That's the best they can do. Other people raise fantastic amounts. But it's all got to do with participation and the want of people to return something to the Hope Centre. I suppose we enjoy doing it. We love the banter. We had a lovely evening at the Hope Centre yesterday evening for the Dream Team to celebrate the event and to announce what was raised. But I suppose it's always important to bear in mind that the reason we do this and other fundraisers do so much for us is it's to support people who have been touched by cancer. And I don't suppose any of your listeners can say they haven't in some way been touched over the years by cancer.
2: That's for sure. One in two and every family. Yeah.
1: Yes, Alan.
2: Yeah. But this is positive in the sense that, this money is now going towards the upkeep of the centre. But the plans and the hope and dream, the dreams for the Hope Centre are becoming reality. What's the latest update on the new premises?
1: All funds raised from the current fundraising, that goes to run the centre. But we have a very ambitious project, which is taking a careful but positive route towards turning the first sod, which possibly will be within a year. We were so fortunate and blessed to be donated a site out at Quarry Park, which we still are amazed by. It is the best site in Enniscorthy, the location and everything about it. Now we're at pre-planning and trying to ensure that what we build is future-proofed for the next 50 years. It will be purpose-built and bear in mind the needs of the clients. That's the most important thing.
2: Yeah.
1: With a strong emphasis on not having another hospital sort of visit. The current Hope Centre is famous for the fact that the welcome and the atmosphere there is so warm and so welcoming and so personal. But we will, with all the effort that's being put into it, be able to transfer that to a new building. So it'll be the same improved service for years forward, but in a purpose-built centre. When it'll be finished, we can't say, but God is good.
2: God is good. I mentioned Sil Hipwell and all the many volunteers out there. If I don't mention Mr. Motivator, Liam Sharkey, I won't forgive myself, because it's Liam and John and all the crew there. You have wonderful people. And, of course, Colin Neville and the Riverside Park Hotel. Where do we stop? Where do we start?
1: There's so many people who are generous. And some of it is, I suppose, maybe obvious, like the credit union who pay for our wonderful T-shirts.
2: It's Enniscorthy Credit Union.
1: Every year. And, you know, that's a visible sponsorship, as is the...
2: Because it means that every penny that you get in...
1: Every penny.
2: ...goes directly towards
1: the
2: Hope Centre.
1: And all our accounts and everything are independently audited. We're very strong on that. Yeah. We're responsible for a lot of money, and we want the public to be absolutely satisfied that every penny that's raised, every cent, I suppose, I'm old-fashioned,
2: You were listening to our opening piece about antisocial behaviour, and I think you wanted to make a point, Michael, that there is so much positivity. And the words you said to me, Alan, we have really good people in this county of ours as well. And I think you wanted to make that point. This proves it, doesn't it?
1: It's absolutely there. And what I love is the fact that so many people do it quietly.
2: Yeah.
1: People come into the presentation centre for 2 days before the event, and that's an event of its own.
2: Your volunteers, they're fantastic, yeah.
1: Buzz around, and everybody feeds on that, and the same on the day, but also in the background generally, there's a lot of positivity and support for the centre, and without that, we wouldn't have the energy to keep going.
2: Lovely way to round off a busy first part of the morning mix. We will link in with our regular update on what's happening around the county with An Garda Síochána. We'll also be looking after our hair. So there's so much to come in part two of the morning mix. Don't go away.
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2: Tomorrow we're out and about again every Wednesday for the summer months. We are enjoying ourselves travelling around the county. Tomorrow we'll be in the beautiful setting of New Ross on board the Dunbrody ship. If you'd like to pop down and say hello to us, we'll be capturing all that's positive within the New Ross area. Just reflecting on the Morning Mix so far, the response to our yes or no poll, should vape shops be closed permanently, is still 95%. Of you say yes, close them down now. That was a suggestion brought forward by former a member of An Garda Síochána, Dennis Whelan. 95% are supportive of it. Also, in relation to antisocial behaviour, the comment made by Mary at the end of her piece, I've been asked to play it again, and here it is.
5: The guards are doing their living best. They truly are. They are so under-resourced and they need more support. For us to get support, they need support. It is with the heaviest of hearts that I have said to the guards on more than one occasion, there is going to be a murder in this area, and I really hope it's not going to be me.
2: I'm a long time in broadcasting, and that statement really threw me when she said it this morning, and she was very upset after it, and she joined me in studio literally before we came on air this morning. That was Mary. Now, again, I want to remind you, I have forwarded information to senior Oireachtas members, our current Oireachtas members, to An Garda Síochána's main officers, and also to the senior officers in Wexford County Council. So I await the response. As you know, we link in every Tuesday with An Garda Síochána. So I have in the studio with me Garda Kevin Burke to look at our regular features around the county. Kevin, as I said, I forwarded and will be forwarding a transcript of all this to the senior officers. But just on the basis of people who are listening to us this morning, who may be in their own area, because I've had Enniscorthy in particular has come forward, people from within Enniscorthy say that they were quite traumatised by what they heard there, and that they also have witnessed it in their own area. As I said, I've gone to the senior officers for feedback, but as a sitting member of An Garda Síochána, what should someone do if they witness antisocial behaviour?
6: Good morning, Alan.
2: Good morning.
6: Very good morning to your listeners. Look, at what I would always encourage members of the public to do is if they see antisocial behaviour in an area, be it in Wexford, New Ross or in Enniscorthy, something they're not happy with, something that's going on, absolutely get in contact with your local Garda station. That can be done either directly to the station or through 999. That can absolutely be done anonymously if a person doesn't feel comfortable about giving their name or details. And yes, we will try and deal with it as best we can. And I mean, look, we cannot be at every street corner at every hour of the day or night, but we will respond as those calls come in. And certainly priority is given to, you know, areas where this is ongoing or it's a continual problem. But yeah, absolutely, if it's not been reported to us, you know, we will struggle to deal with it, but yeah, absolutely come forward.
2: The other aspect of this, there are people who have spoken to this programme, fear of reprisals. Say they have somebody within their family who's caught up in drugs, owes money to pushers, owes money to drug dealers, and they, the families have been threatened. I know An Garda Síochána have a special link for people caught up in that situation. What's the story with that, Kevin?
6: Yeah, absolutely. In all stations, we have people there that are specifically trained in dealing with, you know, drug debt intimidation. Yeah. And again, look, we would advise anyone that's in the throes of that is to come forward and seek help. You know, sit down and talk to us. And again, it can be done anonymously, you know, by contacting and reaching out to the stations and sit down and talk to us. But yeah, like I say, we do have people specifically trained in dealing with that.
2: And again, do not suffer in silence. And look, the points raised by the former superintendent Dennis there, I'm going to forward these, and he has put forward solutions as well. But you are here predominantly in studio with me to look at the other aspects of policing in the county. What sort of a summer season has it been so far?
6: So it's not too bad at the moment, Alan. We have a couple of burglaries to start off with. If I could just ask for the public's assistance in for information in relation to those. The first of which occurred in Ballinasloe and Buncloddy on Tuesday, the 21st of July. We're aware that a house at that address was broken into, possibly between anywhere between 2 and about 5:30 in the afternoon. There was an amount of cash taken from that address, and we're just asking anyone who might have been in the Ballinasloe area or anyone close by that might have seen something suspicious is to contact us there at Enniscorthy Garda Station if they have information in relation to that.
2: Okay. Burglary, Johnstown, Conigall, Enniscorthy.
6: Yeah, again, something similar there, Alan, on Thursday the 24th of July. Again, somewhere around 4:30 in the evening, there was an address and a house broken into at Johnstown, Clonegall, where there was a large amount of jewellery taken from the address at that stage. We're asking anyone that might be offered jewellery for sale in any sort of suspicious circumstances is to maybe contact ourselves there if they have information in relation to that.
2: Right, you now want to make an appeal regarding the sharing of videos of an assault incident in Wexford Town on the night of the 25th. What's the latest update on this, please?
6: Yeah, so again, we're currently investigating a serious assault that occurred on South Main Street in Wexford Town on Saturday the 25th of July. We are aware that images and videos of this assault have been circulating on social media. And again, Alan, we're coming back to this again where we have to ask members of the public not to share those images. The person in that video is someone's son, it's someone's brother, and it does cause distress to injured parties where images and videos are shared like that. And we would just ask people, if they receive that, not to forward it on, to delete it.
2: Is there any update on that particular situation, Kevin, that you can share with us?
6: Look, it's currently under investigation, and I know the gentleman involved did receive a head injury, which is being treated at the moment. And like I say, Gardaí are following a line of inquiry on that.
2: Going back to thefts, there was the theft of an electric bike from the Spawell Road area. In Wexford Town.
6: Yes, Alan. On the 22nd of July, on Spawell Road, a distinctive enough orange and black Engway e-bike was stolen from just outside that address. It should be distinctive enough in its colour and the shape and size of it. Taken from a lady there at that address, and we're just asking if anyone seized the bike, maybe it was taken, and if it had ran out of battery, it might have been abandoned, just to let us know, or if they have any information about the theft of that bike, to get in touch.
2: If we have time, you say, we'll try and get a few words in the head of the bank holiday weekend. Is that coming up this weekend? It is.
6: With the bank holiday weekend rolling around again, Alan, yes.
2: Unbelievable,
6: And look, we are appealing to people this weekend, like every weekend, just...
2: The time is flying by, Kevin. I have no idea what day of the week it is on occasion.
6: we won't feel Christmas coming.
2: Yeah.
6: But just to be very, very careful on the roads this weekend. Look, our message is repeated week in, week out. Never, ever drink and drive. Make arrangements ahead of time going out and how you get home. Get home safely is our message. Get home safely.
2: And if in doubt, give an Garda Síochána a shout as a message.
6: Absolutely, yeah. We're available, as I say, at our local Garda stations or via 999.
2: Thank you for taking our call, Kevin. And of course, thank you for joining us in studio. And we'll be podcasting today's show just after 1 o'clock today. And again, there's a rerun of the Morning Mix this coming evening. At midnight, if you want to tune in again, if you missed out any of the items. But as I said, the programme will be podcast from about 1 o'clock this afternoon. We're going to turn our attention to our hair now in just a second.
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2: Okay, before we turn our attention to the hair doctor joining us in studio again, I'm not quite sure if I have any split ends, but I'm sure she'll sort them out for me. I'm joined on the line now by Gracie Brophy-Kelly and Melissa Brophy. We've been following Gracie's journey, and after months of hard work and preparation, she is now just days away from competing at the RDS. Qualifying multiple ponies is a huge achievement and one that takes dedication. Morning to you, Gracie. How are you?
7: I'm good, how are you?
2: I'm great. And morning to you, Melissa. How are you?
8: I'm good,
7: Hello, how are you?
2: How does it feel, Gracie? You're ever so close. You've gone from riding a €200 pony to qualifying 5 ponies for the Dublin Horse Show. Did you ever dream you'd reach this stage? Tell us more, please, Gracie.
7: No, never. Riding in Dublin is one of my biggest dreams for anyone with a pony. I'm so lucky I have nice ponies that suit each